0: in the fourth quarter. To me, it was Brunson. 15 rebounds.
1: Hart, you mean, yeah.
0: Excuse me, yeah. Josh Hart. 15 rebounds, 4 steals, the most in Knicks history in a playoff game, and a plus-minus of plus 22. The dude just, I don't give a damn how many points he scored. He was a difference maker. Josh Hart and those Nova boys, they show up, man, when you need it most.
1: He only scored 3 points last night, but he was phenomenal. Otherwise, the second player in NBA Finals history with 15 rebounds, 5 assists, and 4 steals in a finals game. The only other player to do that was Larry Bird, game 3 of the 1986 finals against the Rockets. So there you go.
0: By the way, the stat that I just read was incorrect. That can't be right. No offensive rebounds. I remember some. Yeah, no. The Spurs did have, I think 12 offensive rebounds. So
1: yeah, okay. That makes a little bit more sense. Regardless, Josh Hart last night was absolutely out of his mind in terms of rebounding there for the Knicks. Mike Brown, he is the Knicks head coach. He was talking to Kesty and Carlesimo, and he was raving about Jalen Brunson's game one performance.
2: You have to have a guy that is an MVP candidate to be able to go make the game easier for others while taking advantage of whatever lapses he feels that the defense just made. And he did that time after time after time, especially down the stretch. He hit big shots and we needed it because we were pretty stagnant. We were missing shots and San Antonio had something to do with it. But when you have a guy like that, that you can just go give the ball to, open the floor up and say, go get it done for us. That's special, and that's what he showed last night.
1: He certainly did show that. I mean, he showed he has no quitting him. 13 of his 30 points came in the fourth quarter last night.
0: He was awful in the first half.
1: Yeah.
0: Now, got his knee hit, right? Had to go to the locker room. I don't care if it was tore at all or just, letting him know mentally, your knee is sound, you're fine, go get it. Then his ankle gets rolled, has to deal with that. When it came to the fourth quarter, after Karl-Anthony Towns kept them afloat in the third, 10 of his 18 points came in the third quarter. Then you go to OG hitting a couple big threes early on. The rest of the fourth quarter, as you mentioned, 13 of his 30 coming in a moment where they closed the game out in an 11-0 run. I mean, that's when big game Brunson was at his best again, yet again, on a bad knee. Ankle gets rolled, doesn't care, bam, delivers, and another double-digit win. And they haven't lost since April, folks.
1: It's crazy.
0: April. It's June 4th. They haven't lost since April. That's insane.
1: Again, more of those interviews coming up tomorrow night on the NBA on ESPN Radio, starting right here at 7:30 p.m. Eastern. Coming up next here on Amber and Ian, in case you missed it with the NBA Finals and the Stanley Cup Final going on, there was a notable retirement in the NFL. 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
0: I mean, he might be small in stature, but he plays like a giant.
9: Speaking of giants, we were talking during the break, and when I was covering the Cowboys, you know, and the Mavs, we go to San Antonio, Rosario's was the joint. Where are you right now? Because it's another very familiar spot, and I'm jealous.
0: I'm at Zinc, which was a famous wine bar back about 15 years ago, 10 years ago during the Spurs run. It got closed during COVID, but I know some people were taking me into the wine cellar here privately. Oh. So, but I'm talking to y'all first before I close.
9: Dude,
2: some of the that is service.
9: Dude, that is Kendall
0: Jackson wine ambassador that I am.
2: There you go.
0: Shout out to my people at Kendall Jackson.
2: okay, try to get a sponsorship.
0: Yeah, no, I already got it. I'm the ambassador. Look it up.
2: Oh, for real? Okay,
0: yeah,
2: got it.
0: Yeah, no. Come here real quick. Tell if these people care to know.
9: Tell them
0: where we're at.
10: 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It's our sister bar to Boudreaux's, Texas Bistro on the Riverwalk, and we're taking Mr. Mark down to our wine cellar in our private event space. He's a wine guy, so we just wanted to impress him a little bit.
9: Oh, honey, you've made a grown man very happy.
2: I mean, Mark, that's wonderful. All right, Mark. Stop doing your job. Get out of here. Go enjoy that wine. We appreciate you, Mark J. Spears.
0: Shout out to Malik Rose. Malik Rose is in the building. You know what I'm saying? This is how we do.
9: There you go.
2: Check out Mark J. Spears' latest article on Wemby. Dropping tomorrow on the .com. Thank you.
0: All right, thank you.
9: Oh man, you're the best. I want to be him when I grow up.
2: No kidding.
9: Right? I mean,
2: I want private wine tours.
9: Yes.
2: While I'm covering the NBA finals.
9: That's a great
2: How do
9: meal.
2: I get that gig?
9: Oh my God.
2: Mark J. Spears is out here living. Coming up next here on Amber and Ian. We're going to be living too, because we get to do Big Deal, Not a Big Deal right here on ESPN Radio.
11: 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How will they respond? 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
15: Hey, it's Evan Cohen. 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
7: One of the great traditions in college football. Nick Cardy on the ones and twos tonight, our associate producer, never ceases to amaze. If you don't know Animal House, it was filmed at the University of Oregon. And during Oregon football games and basketball games, you will hear that play. Crank it up, Nick. Go ahead. Hit it. And they go crazy. It is absolutely insane. And joining us right now is the proud Oregon Duck, captain of the Ducks, fourth round pick for the Indianapolis Colts in the middle of OTAs. They're former Oregon captain Bryce Betcher returns here to ESPN Radio, the ESPN App Series XM Channel 80. And Bryce, man, I'm fascinated to get your reaction to this story I'm about to tell you. If you were a guy in his hometown that was a walk-on to a top five football team in the country and will win the award for top walk-on in the country in college football, become a first-team All-American, captain of that team, then be drafted to the NFL by the Indianapolis Colts, with a stop in the middle to being drafted by the Houston Astros to be go play pro baseball. What would you tell me?
8: Man, I'd probably tell you that it has to come with a pretty good story. I don't know if I believe you.
7: Folks, that is his story. What has this journey been like for you, man?
8: It's been incredible. You know, it's pretty hard to put into words, but, you know, it's been every single dream that I've kind of, you know, hoped when I was little and everything that I've worked towards. But, yeah, like I said, it's kind of hard to put into words, but I just say incredible is the best way to put it.
7: If you had gone back and told a 9- or 10-year-old Bryce Betcher that story right there that I just said here on ESPN Radio, what do you think 9- or 10-year-old Bryce would say to you?
8: He'd probably say, what do I got to do to get there? I feel like when I was younger, I was definitely the more nose down, didn't really talk much kind of kid. Probably asked
7: really?
8: My parents about that. Oh, yeah. No, I was very, very quiet and kind of just kept to myself. But, you know, I was always asking questions, you know, on what it took to get better. So he probably just asked my future self, hey, what's it going to take? And that'd probably be it.
7: You don't strike me as the quiet type. And, folks, it's a true story. I was embedded with the Ducks in fall camp last year for about 3 days. And I'm watching you go from session to session. I'm not going to say the player's name, but I saw you scream over going, hey, man, we don't walk from session to session around here. We run. You're telling me that guy was quiet?
8: Yeah, man, it's definitely taken some years and, you know, it's a little bit of adulting to break me out of my shell and become more vocal and personable. But I'd say inherently I'm more quiet, especially when I was younger.
9: Bryce Betcher, fourth-round pick, rookie for the Indianapolis Colts, joining us here in an All-American from Oregon on ESPN Radio. The first time you put that Colts helmet on, what was that like?
8: It was a dream come true. Super cool. I love the color blue and the logo, but obviously it's a whole lot more than that. It's, you know, a lot of hard work paying off, but, you know, in my mind, it's just the beginning. It's just one step in the right direction. You know, got to honor, you know, this emblem, this logo and organization like I did the Ducks, and I have my entire life. So just a good step in the right direction.
9: You know, Bryce, I mentioned how you were a two-sport star, drafted in two professional leagues, which is so rare, and that goes to show you how gifted of an athlete today you are. How did playing multiple sports make you just a better football player?
8: Yeah, I'd say number one would be competitive nature. Like, you have to learn to compete in everything in life, especially when you're playing sports, and there's different ways to compete in baseball and different ways you have to compete in football, you know, but that go hand in hand. At the end of the day, the, you know, best competitor is going to win. Number two, I'd say just reaction and attacking. In baseball, you know, you see a ball off the bat, you got to react and attack the baseball. And same in football, you see a running back hit the hole, you got to react and attack, you know, without second guessing yourself. So I'd say those two things.
9: I asked Dan Lanning last year in the middle of your season, I think it was before the Iowa game, is he a better football player or needs to stop me? He goes, he's a better football player. Don't even go baseball. He's a better football player. What do you think? Are you a better football player or baseball player?
8: Man, that's a great question. I think inherently in my blood, I'm a better football player. It's came a lot easier to me. Baseball is obviously, I feel like, more of a skill sport. I've had to work way harder to develop my skills and become good at baseball. So I'd say, yeah, football is inherently more in my blood, and it comes easier to me.
9: When was the last time that you picked up a bat?
8: I'd say about a month and a half ago. I was
9: In
8: Eugene before I came out. Oh, yeah, just around draft time, you know, takes, you know, I still love the game of baseball, and, you know, it's still something fun for me, kind of a hobby at this point. So kind of go into the cages and get some swings in. It's just a good time for me, so not too long ago.
9: Is that just a, like, a tension and frustration release? Just to get, like, for me, that's golf. I just picture whatever I'm angry at as the ball, and I just knock the elbow up and snot out of it, right? And it feels good. Same thing in baseball, getting in the cage kind of thing?
8: Yeah, very similar, very similar. And with baseball, I feel like I can actually swing as hard as I can. You know, obviously, if they throw the curveball and you're out on your front foot, you can't really do that. But when you throw the pitching machine on and you're just teeing off on them, it feels pretty good.
9: Is there anything that you can take from one sport to the other and it makes you a better player in that opposite sport?
8: Oh, man. I'd say the biggest thing would be, yeah, the mental game in baseball. Like, you can be incredibly prepared and, you know, still go 0-for-4 with a couple strikeouts, and there's nothing more challenging than running back out to center field and having to wait 2 to 3 innings to get at your next shot. That takes some mental, you know, fortitude. Whereas in football, you know, everyone has a bad play here and there, and, you know, within, you know, 30 seconds, you're back on it, getting ready to, you know, hit someone else and change the narrative. So I'd say the mental side, you know, has made me a better football player, because, like, bad play doesn't really affect me compared to baseball. It's, like, incredibly challenging mentally.
9: Bryce Betcher, linebacker, Indianapolis Colts, former Oregon Duck, joining us here on ESPN Radio. What did you learn from Dan Lanning from the first time that you met him? And also throw in Tosh Lupoy, for that matter, now a Cal head coach, your former defensive coordinator there at Oregon. What did you learn from those guys that they made you a better football player, maybe even also a better person?
8: Yeah, I'm going to tie football and, you know, being a better person together. I think both of them, you know, definitely go hand in hand. They share the same, you know, intelligence for the game, but also the same motivating factors. But I'd say the biggest thing was Lanning had this quote, it was rent is due every day in football and in life. And I think it's just so true. It's like, you can't just show up to work or show up to the field and expect your job, if you're a starter, to just be secured. Like, you got to prove it every single day, and you got to pay that rent. And if you don't, you know, in football, you're, you know, going to get knocked on your ass, or in life, you'll get your job taken. I think that was the biggest thing that, you know, they kind of spread onto me and, you know, made me just work every single day and have to prove it every single day.
9: I just wrote that quote down, man. Yeah, he hadn't told me that one. That one is absolutely outstanding. Hey, when you hear two words, because this is something I also noticed with you guys, Nick Saban had this also at Alabama. As a matter of fact, now that I'm saying it, most of the great coaches that I've been around have something very similar, and that is that their teams are player-led. When you hear those two words, player-led, what does that mean to you?
8: Yeah, I'd say, you know, you got to have a connected team, number one, in order to have a player-led team. you know, so teammates that are willing to fight for each other, play for one another, and that comes with getting to know each other off the field first. But at the end of the day, like, you got to have players hold each other accountable when it comes to running on and off the field, playing to a certain standard. Because if a coach says it all the time, players will kind of get old of the coach saying it, won't necessarily listen. But if you have respect for your teammates and what they do every single day, which I feel like that's what we had at Oregon, and it's player led, you're going to be way better.
9: And Lanning runs a very similar system like Saban. It feels and looks very NFL like. So when you got to OTAs, how similar did it feel compared to what you were doing at Oregon?
8: Well, very similar. Obviously, there's no pads right now, which I kind of wish there was. It's where I feel like I thrive as a football player. So just helmets and jerseys right now, which is a little bit different because in Lanning's system, I feel like we always got pads on, which was, I loved it, which is great because that's football. But when it comes to, you know, X's and O's and how everything's operated, very similar.
9: Well, man, Bryce, you had a hell of a run. I mean, from Eugene native, walk-on, All-American, drafted in not one but two sports. It has been a hell of a journey. It's damn near Hollywood. Keep it going. And I would ask you if you've ever been to the Dexter Lake Club, but I think I know the answer. So, I'll ask it. Have you ever been to the Dexter Lake Club?
8: Yes, I have.
9: Whoa! That was not the answer I expected. Really? I dragged my daughter there. She's like, "Dad, this is ridiculous. I've never seen Animal House." Go ahead. Explain to people the Dexter Lake Club. And if you've seen Animal House, you know what we're talking about. Go ahead. Floor is yours.
8: Yeah, no, I mean, it's kind of hard to explain. Like you said, you have to see Animal House. Yeah, it's this little place over by Dexter Lake in Oregon. They got some good barbecue over there, too. I think with time, the barbecue and the drinks and whatnot kind of start to diminish, and it's not as great, but it still carries the same sentimental value if you watch the movie and you're from Oregon. So it's a good spot. You go check it out. But yeah,
9: I did not expect you to say yes, man. I really did not. I've been once, and I'm damn sure going back, man. It's in the middle of like a little neighborhood. It's just a little hidden haunt.
8: Oh yeah,
9: I mean, it's absolutely awesome. Look, man, give them hell. Stay healthy, brother, and continue this remarkable journey you've been on, because you've earned every single step of it, man. Thanks for your time here on ESPN Radio.
8: We appreciate it.
9: I bet you. It's our pleasure. He is, again, that story, you can't make it up. It's damn near Hollywood. From Eugene, walks on to Oregon, becomes an All-American, team captain, drafted in the NFL, drafted in Major League Baseball. Right? I mean, two-sport star, and yes, he has been to the Dexter Lake Club, Amber, so it doesn't get any better. By the way, update quickly, Women's College World Series, Texas, they're wearing burnt orange, by the way, 2-1 over Texas Tech, bottom five, two out. Oh, Lord, Kavon is warming up in the bullpen for Texas. She is a hoss as a pitcher, a first-team All-American. Again, bottom five, two down. We'll keep you up to date. Texas wins, they win the title. Texas Tech wins, we're playing again. The chase for Lord Stanley, well, Vegas is up 2-0. And as Nick Carty will tell you, you want to be down 2-0 in the chase for Lord Stanley. No! You guys are ahead of us.
10: Nothing happened.
11: No, nothing happened. Oh, Nick Carty was just reacting to you calling him out there. Coming up next.
9: I hate all of you.
11: Coming up next here.
9: Every one of you.
11: On Amber and Ian. Time to have a chat about cell phone etiquette. And if one coach got too worked up about
10: it. I'm tired. I'm sorry.
11: All right. Whatever Stosh wrote
9: burnt
11: on my screen.
9: Or not burnt orange.
11: We're going to do that next
9: right here on ESPN Radio.
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0: 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The New York Knicks strike first. 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How will they respond? 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
2: 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We're coming down the stretch. You can find him at Ian Fitz ESPN. 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This Was SportsCenter is presented to you by Gusto. So we've been keeping you updated on the live action and, of course, getting you ready for the NBA Finals Game 2. 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
3: Hence the song.
2: Because Ben Johnson, he is the head coach of the Bears, and he was giving his press conference and apparently got very upset with an interruption. 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
4: I'm really pleased with the teaching progression. I've been able to sit in some meetings, and I love how the coaches are going about their business. I like how the players are responding to it right now. We're all on the same page. We're speaking the same language, and that's always a good starting point. Oh, my. Somebody want to take their phone, so I'm not interrupted again. Thanks.
2: I mean, that wasn't such a bad reaction, but he was clearly bothered by the fact that a phone went off during his press conference.
3: Well, that is rule one. Put your phone on mute or turn it off, right? Or vibrate, whatever. I mean, it is.
2: But people do forget. And yeah. Everybody has one of these damn phones.
3: I didn't think
2: on.
3: His reaction was like, oh, like people
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2: Yeah, it wasn't crazy.
3: Business. It wouldn't yell at anybody.
2: Right. I do. If he had, I would not be on the side of him, because even though, yes, it's interruption, and even though you're told to put your phone on silent, it's just an honest mistake. People forget, you know, things happen. You don't realize you have your ringer on. You think you have it on do not disturb. Somebody from your family calls you and they're on your favorites list, whatever. And so it rings. And like, you know, when people freak out about stuff like that, it's like, all right, it's not that big of a deal. You can keep talking, you know, like a phone ringing doesn't actually, well, you know, ruin your whole
3: that did. I mean,
2: conversation.
3: That was very loud. So I if I'm Ben Johnson in that scenario, I'm also addressing it, but I'm in a more lighthearted, like, hey, you want to take that?
2: But I mean, you know, that person's already mortified, especially in a press conference, especially in the press.
3: Does she need some milk on the way home? Are you getting groceries? What are you doing? I mean, that's my personality. Ben Johnson, Coach John, is very intense, right? Mm-hmm. So, it could have been a lot worse, in my opinion. I've been on a plane where I have wanted to say a lot worse, mm-hmm. where the person sitting next to me is, they have their earbuds in.
2: And they're having the conversation.
3: And they're talking so loudly.
2: This is before, my husband is so that guy. This is before takeoff, right?
3: Yes.
2: Or upon landing. This isn't
3: either
2: in the air.
3: One.
2: Because I had a weird experience on these flights, both of my flights, because I just got back from the Bahamas last night, both of my flights. On the way back, my phone rang, and I had my phone on airplane mode and on Delta Wi-Fi, and my phone rang when I was in the air, which I was very confused by. I have no idea. And what's weird is I'm one of these people, you know, I live on the edge, Ian. People have said that many times about me. And so sometimes I won't put my phone on airplane mode. You know, I'll get a little crazy. I'll just leave it.
3: I haven't put my phone entirely. In airplane mode in probably 10 years.
2: Right. So I don't normally put mine. But whenever
3: I... a small plane. That's why you put it on airplane mode. For people who don't know, the smaller planes, your phone can interfere with the headsets for the pilots. On a bigger plane,
2: Is that true, like on a private plane? I've always heard that's boo hockey. I have no idea.
3: That's what I've been told. But anyway,
2: I don't know. I've never been on that small of a plane, apparently.
3: So
2: I'm not living the PJ life like Ian is.
3: The
2: 1x2s,
3: right? The 1x2s, I have to take to Baton Rouge to go call an LSU game.
2: Oh, uh-huh.
3: I will put that damn thing on airplane mode.
2: When you're hopping on Saban's jet to go.
3: Smaller plane. Yeah.
2: Well, so I don't know about that, but I have heard that, you know, in terms of these commercial flights, it doesn't actually do anything.
3: No.
2: But regardless, sometimes I don't put it on airplane mode. I've never had my phone ring in the air. This was like at, you know, 30,000 feet, and my phone started ringing on the way. It made no sense. It had to have been ringing from Wi-Fi, I guess. I don't know. It was very confusing to me. I clearly did not answer the phone. But you're talking about somebody speaking loudly next to you.
3: My
2: husband's so that guy.
3: I would really, really be annoyed to the point where I would tell your husband, like I told this guy, look, man, act like you're going to take a leak. If you want to finish that phone call, just.
2: But you can't always. Like, we landed on one of these flights, and my husband took a call, and it had to have. I'm not going to get into the details, but it had to have sounded so crazy to anybody sitting around us.
3: Give us
2: what my husband does for a living. And who he was talking to. So my husband's a lawyer. He represents mostly all professional athletes, and it's mostly all baby mama drama that he represents these high profile athletes in. And it's a lot of talk about, you know, pregnancy and,
3: Oh, I can only imagine the one side of that conversation.
2: And, you know, is she actually pregnant or, you know, whatever.
3: See, that conversation I would be interested in, and I would be like, well, continue. I would be, like, enthralled.
2: But it has to sound crazy because nobody, you know, people don't know what he's doing.
3: You're
2: like,
3: sitting
2: he's
3: next
2: doing.
3: To your husband and he's talking about paternity tests.
2: Right, like crazy stuff, you know. And
3: that would be awkward.
2: Next to him
3: and that would
2: be
3: entertaining.
2: Like, what kind
3: right?
2: of drama is this guy?
3: This dude was talking about, like, shoes and whatnot. I'm like, man, just stop. Just shut up.
2: Maybe shoes were his business.
3: Cell phone etiquette, it's gone. It's over. And I'm to the point where now I'm almost over it. I put my earphones in, right, and I tune out.
2: That's what
3: it.
2: You have to do. I think some of it's the technology, too, because now these earbuds, you know, that we all use, earbuds that we all use, they're noise canceling, and it's like you can't hear anything. And so then the people talk crazy loud because I think they can't even hear themselves in their own head.
3: Yeah,
2: so I think that's part
3: louder.
2: Of what happens. They talk louder.
3: Yes, it's
2: when I talk on the phone with those, because I get annoyed with those in my ears. So when I use those to talk on the phone, I only put one in so that I can still hear myself so I don't get too loud.
3: I don't use them to talk on the phone. I only use them to listen to music or, you know, play-by-play calls, you know, games, whatever, on an airplane. Cell phone etiquette has been lost and gone when it comes to mass travel. By the way, Tegan Kavan is coming in for Texas. They're up 2-1 on Texas Tech, Women's College World Series. They win, they're hoisting the trophy. Texas Tech wins, we got another game.
2: In Vegas right now, still up 2-0 right over.
3: Yes, ma'am.
2: Carolina.
3: Third period coming in 16 minutes.
2: Game 2.
3: ABC.
2: All right, so they're going to continue to keep you updated throughout the evening here on ESPN Radio. Game night is headed your way.
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15: ABC News, I'm Dave Packer. President Trump says his administration is investing hundreds of millions of dollars to upgrade coal-burning power plants and using the money that Congress has earmarked for clean energy to do that.
16: As a result of the $700 million investment that I'm announcing today, we will protect 14 coal plants and 42 coal mines. It's a tremendous number. And build two new coal plants and one massive new export terminal, because we're exporting coal.
15: The House this evening passing a measure to provide almost $2 billion of aid to Ukraine and impose new sanctions against Russia. All but one Democrat voting for the measure and 18 Republicans, despite GOP leadership in opposition to the measure. A manhunt for the suspect after a deadly shooting in Northern California that left three people wounded and an 18-year-old dead in the parking lot of a high school after a graduation ceremony. Police say there is no ongoing threat to the public. This is ABC News.
17: Here's your Storm Team 20 forecast. Lows dip down to about 68 tonight under partly cloudy skies. Southerly winds 8 to 15 miles per hour. Sunshine mixed with clouds at times again tomorrow. Slight chance of thunderstorms. Highs level off around 88. Chance of thunderstorms tomorrow night. Lows dip down to about 71, partly cloudy. I'm meteorologist Laura Lockwood on Sports Radio 92.3 FM in 1450 AM. Right now, it's 79 degrees.
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4: Hey, it's Evan Cohen. 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So how will Wemby and the Spurs respond to game two? 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
6: 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I expected to happen. A.J. 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
7: John, what was the driving force behind A.J. 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
17: And the Spurs won't foul. It's now 12 consecutive wins for the Knicks as they take game one of the NBA Finals.
18: We played a game. We didn't get the outcome we wanted. There'll be a lot of feedback from the film and breaking this down that will lead to game two. And hopefully we use that information and tools and guidance to come out and be better that game.
19: I agree with the coach. It's the same. Every team guards differently. You know, I'm going to figure it out. Yeah, I mean, I was bad tonight. It's not more complicated than that.
20: You know, I love what I heard from Michelle Smallman, part of Unsportsmanlike here on ESPN Radio alongside Evan Cohen and Chris Canty, when she said the Spurs threw away game one. I agree with that 100%. It's game night here on ESPN Radio, the all-new ESPN app, SiriusXM Channel 80, and tune in. 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Don't forget, ESPN Radio's coverage of game two of the NBA Finals begins at 7:30 Eastern, coming up on Friday. The Spurs were in the driver's seat. They were up 14 points in the third quarter. They took their foot off the gas. They got tired. They thought the Knicks were going to roll over. I don't know what was going on through their mind, but it wasn't finishing. That is for sure, and they didn't. And Wemby did not have a very good game at all, right? He only hit 6 shots from the field. He scored 12 points from the free throw line, but just did not have a very good game. Emmett, he settled. You mentioned it last night following the game. There was a lot of jumpers. He fell in love with the three-point line. It just was not a good performance in game number one. And if that's going to be the worst that the Knicks play, what they did in game one, the Spurs could be in some trouble.
21: Yeah, the Spurs have to hope that that's the worst that they're going to play, too. I don't know if that's the case, because I could tell you this, after going through 7 games against Oklahoma City, there's no place to catch up on rest. Like, you can't catch up to the Knicks on rest.
0: Right.
21: You know, the Knicks played like 6 games in a month, you know, or 8 games mm-hmm. in a month, because they just were ripping through everybody. So they're rested. And even if this is a long series, they'll be fine. The Spurs are already playing from a place of fatigue. You know, so I know if Wimby, if people are saying, man, Wimby looked tired, I don't know where he's going to get the energy from, because there's just no place for him to kind of catch up on that.
20: No, there's not. And I'm glad that you mentioned tired. Brian Windhorst, Wendy, ESPN senior NBA writer, was on Get Up, and he talked about what he thought was wrong with Wimby.
5: I just thought he was a little bit low on energy from the start. Now, this game started off at a frenetic pace. Everybody was running very fast. There were no whistles. Everybody was exhausted. But Wemby was already trailing the plays in the first quarter. And I think throughout the game, didn't have the energy that we saw him to start the last couple of series, when he had dominant game ones, when he wanted to come out and make statements in the first quarter. I just don't think he had the energy to do it.
21: You know, when, and you've hooped before, and anybody that has just played sports, when you get that, once you get that second win, you're cool.
0: Right.
21: Right? But if your body is fatigued, that second win comes and you're not cool. You know, right. You're still fighting. You're still, it takes more out of you, to get back on defense, you know, to box out and to put an extra body on someone. And I think that's what the Spurs are dealing with. And I don't by any means feel like that, because of that reason, they can't, you know, win a game, or that the Knicks are going to sweep them or anything like that. It's just that they can't afford to ever let their foot off the gas, and it's just going to be more hard for them, or harder, I should say, to do that than it is the Knicks, because the Knicks are fairly fresh.
20: I think it was a really good observation by Wendy when he said that he looked like he was fatigued, because a lot of his jumpers were short.
21: Yeah.
20: And as a guy who, you know, played ball, you played ball, anyone mm-hmm. who's played ball, as you mentioned before, when you're short, when your shots are short, when they're hitting the front of the iron, that's usually because you don't have the legs. Your legs aren't there. And, you know, the thing about it is, you saw, you know, Wimby get to the top of the key and settle for three-pointers. He shot, what, 2 for 9 from three-point? Mm-hmm. I mean, just it's one of those. And you can see it a lot of times from guys that are fatigued. They want to make a play. They want to help their team out, obviously, but they just don't have the juice to get down low and bang. And this goes back to giving Karl-Anthony Towns some credit, because he put his body on Wemby and made Wemby really work hard. And so that wore him down as well. And you can just see the fatigue kicking in. And, you know, he's going to have to take his game to the next level in order to win this. He's not going right. to be able to play a game where he's settling for jumpers or trying to create something at the very end of the shot clock, right? A lot of times when he goes to that spin move that everybody sees coming, then that's when you start swiping at the ball. Mm-hmm. And guess what? You know what we say? Cookies. That's going the other way, right? That's what you say. I mean, you put that ball on the ground, there's a chance that a little dude, a guard, is going to come and take it the other way, and that's what the Knicks did.
21: And we also know that, you know, a lot of times if you want to wear down the team's best player, you make them defend. And Wemby is the best defensive player in the NBA, but that doesn't mean that you shouldn't, you know, go into the hole and go up and let. I ain't saying let him block you, but if he blocks you, so what? You know, because what I think one of the errors that OKC made a lot is they got into the paint, saw him, and turned around. So yeah. He didn't have to do much, but just be there, you know, just be right. that presence. If you're going into his body and making him contest your shots, whether you get blocked or not, you continuously do that. And I felt like when the Spurs went on their run is because the Knicks stopped going at Wemby. They started to shoot more jumpers than maybe I would have liked to have seen them. But once they got back to that, then all of a sudden you could tell that Wemby started to look more fatigued than he did earlier.
20: Well, a couple things. The Knicks started going on a run when Wemby went to the bench, yeah. right? When he went to the bench, they said, okay, now we can go to the paint all we want. We can do whatever we want at this stage of the game. All bets are off. And so they started scoring there. And then, again, offensively, the Spurs were not smart in their game plan and their approach, right? They got him. His teammates got him the ball late. They got him the ball at the top of the key as opposed to, you know, down low. They just – I didn't think they played a very smart game. I think they need a lot of adjustments coming up for Friday's game number two. And on top of that, I think Dylan Harper needs to be a factor. He needs to play more than 28 minutes. He had a hell of a game one. He just didn't have enough of a game one.
21: Yeah, and that was Mitch Johnson's decision, you know, to go with the veteran and De'Aaron Fox. And something tells me that'll be an adjustment, you know, in the next game.
20: Yeah, it's going to have to be. It's going to have to be. There's no doubt about that. Well, there's going to be some adjustments made in the final one of this one. Stanley Cup final update. Let's get it.
0: NHL update.
20: Well, Emmett, you know how the game go, right? You know how the game go. I mentioned earlier that Vegas Golden Knights were up 2-0, and I said, hey, don't celebrate now. I'm not bragging, that's for sure, because Carolina's a hell of a team that can score in bunches. Yep, guess what? They scored in bunches. It is now knotted up at 2. 2-2, they've scored 2 in the third period, and there's only 7 minutes left to go in regulation. So, buckle up, just like we buckled up in game number one. I think this is going to be a fantastic series. I do not expect for it to be over anytime soon. And the way this game is going, don't feel like this is going to be over anytime soon either.
21: No, quickly, too. It was boom, boom.
20: Yep. That's what they do. That's what they do.
21: I looked up, and I was like, okay, they scored. And, you know, and they scored about, you know, halfway through the third period.
20: Yep.
21: I looked at you, and, like, they scored at the start of this segment to have one goal, and before the segment was over, they tied it. It happened fast, and now Carolina is rocking.
20: That rink
21: is going crazy.
20: Well, as it should, right? And they're the hottest scoring team in the NHL. I mean, the Hurricanes throughout the course of, you know, the postseason, the playoffs, until they lost game one, they had only lost one other game.
21: Yeah.
20: Right? I mean, when they lost game one in the Stanley Cup Finals, that was only their second loss in the postseason. They're as hot as the Knicks.
21: Right. But they were facing a team in VGK that I felt like were the Knicks. That was kind of where I wanted to make the comparison. But, nah, man, Carolina, they are an offensive juggernaut, and we're seeing that in real time right now.
20: Yeah, we are. So there's about 6 minutes left to go in the third period. It is all knotted up at 2. Stanley Cup Final. I mean, we started the show saying, as much as people might say there's not a lot going on in sports right now, there is plenty and plenty today.
21: That's right. And
20: tonight, man. And this one, like I said, if you got to buckle up, you got to buckle up, because this finish is just about guaranteed to be a thriller down the stretch. Like I said, less than 6 minutes left to go, and it's all knotted up at 2. This is incredible, my friend.
21: Yeah, and just watching the fans outside of the arena. Mm-hmm. Go, because there was like a couple thousand people outside of the arena. Inside, everybody has their towels going crazy. I mean, I'll say this for people who have never actually like watched the Stanley Cup final. Give it a shot.
20: Yes.
21: Because you want to see an exciting sport being played. It's the Stanley Cup final. I get it. Like, if you're like, okay, a random Tuesday in November, you really ain't feeling hockey, I get it. But the Stanley Cup final is one of the best events in all of sports. And if you check it out, something tells me that you'll be thoroughly entertained.
20: You know, to your point about the fans outside and you know, having their towels and waving their towels, I can tell you right now that there's multiple watch parties going on here in Vegas, including T-Mobile Arena, where it costs like $5 to get in, and it's a sellout.
21: Right.
20: And you know, I mean, you've been here plenty of times. You know how many sports books you can go to, how many different places you can go to and watch the game. They have the arena, the home ice of the Vegas Golden Knights sold out at a watch party right now. So, you know, that just shows you the magnitude of the Stanley Cup Finals. And again, you don't have to be a hockey enthusiast to enjoy the passion, the energy, the hits, you know, the skill set of
21: the speed. It's so fast, man. It's awesome. So, like you said, it's a great time of the year. And just give us a week, because then the World Cup will be going on in America. It'll just be another big event going on. So it's a great time to be a sports fan.
20: It is a great time to have a great time and be a sports fan, as my tag team partner Emmett Golden just said here on Game Night on ESPN Radio and the all-new ESPN app. Coming up next, the guy I believe has to be an X factor for the Spurs to win Game 2. It's coming up here on ESPN Radio on the all-new ESPN app. Heroes
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0: Harper has it. Harper against Mikal Bridges. Takes him into the lane. Stops, gets deep. Flips it up and in. Playing way ahead of his years.
1: Mikal Bridges is a big-time defender. Dylan Harper's abusing him.
2: Dylan Harper was abusing him. Dylan Harper only played 28 minutes, scored 16 points. To me, he is the X factor for the Spurs. 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That highlight coming in courtesy of ESPN Radio. And it is time for the Progressive NBA snapshot. And Emmett, that's what the snapshot is to me, is Dylan Harper, even as a rookie, I know that he comes in off the bench, but to me, we talked about it on last night following the game. He was a guy that was cooking. He was in his bag. It didn't look like it mattered who they put in front of him. He was still able to dominate. They just needed to put him in the game a little bit more, especially when they got stagnant and they got stale and they couldn't score. Guess what? That's a guy who's young, got energy, can get to the cup. That's the thing about Harper. That's why I like him so much, man. That dude gets going downhill. Let him get 2 feet in the paint. Right? Good night.
3: Yeah.
2: Good night.
3: And I agree with you. I don't know if Mitch just wanted a veteran on the floor. Like, hey, it's the finals, so let's put De'Aaron Fox out there. The issue is, I don't know if De'Aaron Fox is 100% healthy.
2: I'm assuming he's not.
3: No,
2: he's
3: know.
2: Not, no.
3: So he hasn't. He was 3 of 13 last night.
2: Mm-hmm.
3: Just didn't really shoot it well. Had 3 turnovers, which isn't the end of the world for a guard, but just wasn't really effective, you know, really in any aspect of the game. So when you got a young guy like Dylan Harper, who was extremely effective when he got his minutes, he played 28 minutes last night, had 16 points, 6 of 10 from the floor, and had 8 rebounds. Something tells me, well, I won't even assume, because I don't know what Mitch Johnson's going to do. You know, I would hope.
2: He better do like Spike Lee and do the right thing, brother.
3: Yeah. All right, he could be like some other coaches we've seen in the past that just stick to, you know, their rotation and, you know, are late to make adjustments. And this is the thing about the NBA Finals. If you wait too long to adjust, you go home. Your season's over.
2: Right. Well, they can't afford to do that. Dylan Harper, I do believe, is going to be a bigger factor coming up in Game 2 on Friday. Well, he caught up with George Sedano and PJ Carlissimo, part of ESPN Radio. Check it out.
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6: it wasn't
5: mobile app.
6: A great experience, would have won, but I mean, end of the day, it's 1st to 7, so be grateful for the position I'm in. Obviously, it's the biggest accomplishment you could be at as a basketball player. So, I mean, just trying to be confident in myself and just try to think of these games as regular games.
7: New York had 23 second chance points. It seemed there were a number of times that you guys got caught in rotation, so it made it hard to block out. Like, you weren't in front of the guy, you weren't matched up. So they got some offensive rebounds, and they converted pretty well. Was that a problem in game one?
6: Yeah, definitely. I feel like for us, I mean, we just got to be better on the ball. We just got to be better, I think, with our initial spots and just being in the right place at the right time. But when a team gets you moving like that, the ball is just going around. It's hard to rebound because everyone's just not in the right position. But I think it also comes down to effort, and I feel like we'll show our effort through the roof next game.
4: We mentioned the offensive rebounding. Where are some other areas that you guys think you can improve moving into game two?
6: I think definitely a little bit of everything. I feel like our identity, we kind of got away from that at times. I think offense and defense, just, you know, trusting each other and just being together as a group, I think that's the biggest thing.
7: Any fatigue from the Western Conference Finals? I know you guys aren't about excuses, but still, you went through 7 games. You had a shorter time to prepare. Were you more tired in the game or no? Or did you notice any difference compared to the Western Conference Finals?
6: I mean, yeah, I feel like throughout the whole playoffs, fatigue's kind of been a big thing for everyone. I mean, even though they got, 9 days off, I feel like there's still a little bit fatigue as well. But just for us, definitely, and for me myself, I feel that first stint, you can kind of feel it in the fatigue, but I feel like after that, I think you kind of just settle in.
4: You're down 1-0 in this series, and you know it's best of 7 obviously, but you know, you guys were down 3-2 facing elimination in the last series. What did you guys learn from that experience that you could apply maybe to a situation like this?
6: Can't take no possession for granted. That's the biggest thing that we took from it, just being ourselves. I mean, just keep doing what God is here. We don't have to switch up what we did. And I feel like as a whole group, we feel like we could play a lot better.
3: Yeah, and I'm sure they I know they can. I've seen them play better, you know. Mm-hmm. But what it comes down to is now you got to go back and not just win game two. You got to win a game on the Knicks floor as well. And that's going to be a tough place. Madison Square Garden, as pumped up as Knicks fan. You see, we had my man Cardi on the board hit the Go New York soon as we started the show.
2: Well, he ain't got no sense, so that's on him.
3: No Knicks fan does. That's my point.
2: Right.
3: Do you know a rational Knicks fan? No, they are going to go crazy when they play at home. So the Spurs have their work cut out for them.
2: Yeah, they do. And they have to win, in my opinion, game number two Friday night with, of course, coverage beginning at 7:30 p.m. Eastern here on ESPN Radio.
8: NHL update.
2: Well, you know how the game go. Rinse and repeat what we just said a few minutes ago about this Stanley Cup final. As I mentioned, buckle up. It's going to be a thriller until the end, and that's exactly what it is. Carolina has now done three in a row. They've scored three goals in the third period. So now they lead 3-2 with 3:29 left to go in the third. There was a bit of controversy. Looked like VGK might have scored. They tried to get goalie interference, and it didn't happen. So then they lose their challenge. So then it's a power play for Carolina, and they don't need a power play to score. But when they have one, they're going to score.
3: Yeah, and that's what you don't want to do when they've already scored two quick goals. You don't want to then give them a power play, although it looks like VGK is going to go on a power play now. Jackson Blake in the sin bin for 2 minutes for tripping. So this is Vegas's opportunity right now to tie this thing. There's only 3:29 left in the game.
2: Yeah, exactly. So we'll continue to update you on the Stanley Cup Finals, game number two between the Vegas Golden Knights and the Carolina Hurricanes. I do want to go back real quick to the NBA Finals, as we heard from Dylan Harper as he talked to George Sedano and PJ Carlissimo. And again, I think that even though he's a rookie, from everything that we heard, he just was just kind of wise beyond his ears, or his ears, I should say, his ears too, probably, but his ears for sure. You know, where he, you know, yeah, he had a great game. It would have been great if they won. Like he understood, right. Yeah, the individual, that's fine, right? I did some really good things. Youngest player in NBA history to score 10 plus points in an NBA Finals game. Second Spur rookie with double digit points in a Finals game, along with Manu Ginobili, right? Had his sixth game of postseason with at least 15% or 15 points on 60% shooting. Like all those things are nice.
3: Mm-hmm.
2: But it doesn't matter if you're not winning.
3: Yeah, and it doesn't matter if you're not on the floor. You
2: right.
3: know, you got to get on the floor. So it'll be interesting to see how the rotations change. Will Harrison Barnes play? You know,
2: he could play, but not 12 minutes. That's too long. That's too long. 12 minutes for Harrison Barnes is too long.
3: Yeah, what are you thinking, like four?
2: Yeah. Yeah. I mean, let him spell someone at the end of a quarter, maybe to open up a quarter, right? You gotta hide him, right?
3: Right.
2: You need him to allow someone to get their breath and you know, get their energy back up, but not 12 minutes worth. That's
3: like,
2: too much.
3: You can still rest in real time and not game time.
2: Right.
3: And I do agree that Harrison Barnes would be a good guy to use in those situations.
2: Right. I mean, he was 0 for.
3: Yeah.
2: Like 0 for 12 minutes.
3: Right.
2: Like nothing he did that was he was out there was positive. Every time Jalen Brunson saw him lined up against him, you know what he said? His eyes got big. He thought he had James Harden defending him again.
3: Harrison Barnes 0 for 2. Both shots were threes, and he missed a free throw. Had two rebounds and an assist. No turnovers, so at least he didn't do that.
2: Yeah, again, 0 for the 12 minutes, man. It just wasn't what they needed. Again, 12 minutes is too long. You want to put him in for a couple minutes, fine. But I need to find a way to get the young fella Dylan Harper in there. That's who you need to have in there. 28 minutes is not enough, especially when he was cooking like he was. 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He's Emmett Golden. I'm Q Myers. How did Texas go back-to-back in the Women's College World Series? And Aaron Judge, what is the latest and greatest with him? We got that coming up on Game Night on ESPN Radio and the all-new ESPN app.
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23: ABC News, I'm Dave Packer. Republicans now pushing back against President Trump as he gets set to nominate his former personal attorney as the next attorney general. ABC's Mary Bruce.
24: In addition to facing tough questions about January 6th, Todd Blanche will also have to answer for the Justice Department's handling of the Epstein files. Former Attorney General Pam Bondi on the Hill last week told lawmakers that Blanche was the one in charge of the process and the entire release of the Epstein files.
23: 18 House Republicans and nearly all Democrats voted to pass a bill to provide nearly $2 billion in aid to Ukraine and sanction key segments of the Russian economy. It's not expected to pass the Senate without President Trump's endorsement. The National Capital Planning Commission, led by President Trump's handpicked appointees, voted today to approve a list of concerns about the president's proposed 250-foot triumphal arch raised by staff and asked the administration to address them before final approval. This is ABC News.
25: Here's your Storm Team 20 forecast. Lows dip down to about 68 tonight under partly cloudy skies. Southerly winds 8 to 15 miles per hour. Sunshine mixed with clouds at times again tomorrow. Slight chance of thunderstorms. Highs level off around 88. Chance of thunderstorms tomorrow night. Lows dip down to about 71, partly cloudy. I'm meteorologist Laura Lockwood on Sports Radio 92.3 FM in 1450 AM. Right now, it's 77 degrees.
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1: Beth Bowen's on the call right there for ESPN as Texas Longhorns get it done. 4-1 over Texas Tech in the Women's College World Series. It is over in Oklahoma City. 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He's Emmett Golden. I'm Q Myers. And join us now to talk about how Texas was able to get it done and be your back-to-back champions is Michelle Smith, ESPN softball analyst. And Michelle, thanks so much for your time. We definitely appreciate you here on game night. Texas had to go through the loser's bracket to get it done, but they did. How impressive was this run, and what stood out to you in particular about game number two and the way that they won it?
2: Yeah, it was absolutely an amazing World Series for Texas, dropping their first game against Tennessee, and as you mentioned, came all the way back through the loser's bracket. And I think it really comes down to Teagan Kavan. I mean, back-to-back most outstanding players of the Women's College World Series. I mean, nobody's ever done that before. So you're looking at a junior pitcher that has just been money and nails in the circle here in Oklahoma City. And, you know, she didn't look good in game one of the World Series, and she made some adjustments and got through. But I do have to say also her defense behind her was good, but her offense, Katie Stewart and company, just put some runs up when they needed it. And tonight's game, it was the same. They beat Nyjah Kennedy, which...
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7: 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There are a lot of things that make them unique. But one thing they all have in common.
2: They still have a lot of young athletes that were brought in this year that are going to remain. They still have Caitlin Terry, who's a very good pitcher. They have Samantha Lincoln, who's also a very good pitcher. I'm sure they're going to reload, just like Oklahoma and a lot of the big programs will, as well as Texas. Texas is going to graduate out Reese Atwood and Leanne Good. So it'll be interesting to see what these high caliber programs do and how they load back up for next year.
8: You know, every tournament always has like a moment that you just won't forget. What will be the lasting memory of this tournament for you?
2: You know, for me, it's probably the if necessary games because really, you know, Tennessee was in control needing to beat Texas just one time. They had the best pitching staff in the country with Carlin Pickens and Sage Marjeko and Aaron Neuer. And they just couldn't get it done. That was a team that had great arms in the circle. Their offense sputtered a little bit at the end. And then also for Alabama, the number one seed, Jocelyn Brisky and Vic Moulton, very good pitchers in the circle, very good hitters. They ran into Texas Tech, who beat them twice for the if necessary on Monday. So I think just the fact that we played, two if necessary games on Monday just showed the kind of the parity and just how important it is to have complete teams. It's very tough to get through a Women's College World Series with just one good arm in the circle.
1: Michelle Smith, ESPN softball analyst with us here on Game Night on ESPN Radio and the all-new ESPN app. What I'll never forget is last Friday night and seeing UCLA hit home run after home run after home run.
2: Yeah.
1: I think they just might have hit another home run right now while we're talking. I know they didn't get to the championship game, but how incredible was that offensive output from UCLA?
2: Well, absolutely, and just incredible. When you look at Megan Grant and Jordan Woolery, those two athletes, since they were freshmen hitting back-to-back in that lineup, they were just wow. And the fact that they hit over 200 home runs as a team, just amazing. I mean, but the one thing for UCLA, if they would have had one more arm to help Taylor Tinsley in the circle, I think absolutely they'd have been playing for a national championship. But they kind of got hurt by the transfer portal. You know, Caitlin Terry transferred from UCLA to Texas Tech, and that took a big arm out of the circle. Addison Fisher as well was a very good pitcher at UCLA last year, who transferred to the University of Georgia. So, you know, you can't just replace pitchers when they transfer out. It's hard to replace those really big arms. It'd be like, you know, quarterbacks transferring out, just a couple months before the season starting, and you can't teach someone how to be an elite quarterback or an elite pitcher in a year's time. So I think that's probably one of the issues that I have a little bit of a problem with the transfer portal. I think we need to put some guardrails on it. And I think that some of that is coming, down the road. But yeah, UCLA, just so much fun to watch. And they're young. So besides Woolery and Grant graduating out, Tinsley, I think that that's a young team and a young program that with their history, they're going to continue to be good.
1: Michelle, we'll close out with this. It's fantastic. We do appreciate your time here on Game Night. I was asked this question earlier today, and I didn't have the right answer. I didn't think I had the right answer for it. So I'll ask you. Kennedy makes all the NIL money there at Texas Tech, you know, transferring from Stanford. Are we going to see that and those kind of numbers with NIL more, or is that, you think, kind of a one-off type, two-off type thing going on with Tech?
2: I think it's a little bit of a one-off. I think they had to pay her big money to get her away from a Stanford education. And there's still a lot of people that are like, wow, even for $1 million a year, I wouldn't have left a Stanford education. I guess it really depends on priorities and what you want to do with your life. I do think there is big money, though. I mean, Texas Tech also paid Mia Williams and Taylor Pannell. I mean, some of them, they were making $500,000, $700,000 to come in and be big hitters. So I do think we're continue to see some good numbers. The sport of softball, our ratings were just, you know, outstanding. I think we brought in some really new viewership, people to realize, holy cow, this is a really freaking fun game to watch.
1: Yeah.
2: And I think we got some new eyeballs. So, yeah, there probably will be more investment, more money back into the sport, which is a great thing for the women. But I don't know that we'll see the million-dollar arm unless it's somebody that needs $1 million to be pulled away from an institution and a program. That is outstanding.
1: I'll tell you, my eyeballs were glued in on the action. It was a fantastic tournament. You, Beth, and Jess did a hell of a job on the broadcast. So thank you for that. And, of course, as always, thank you for your time here on Game Night.
2: Absolutely. We appreciate you talking about softball, and I hope everybody really enjoyed it. Thanks so much.
1: Thank you. Yes, we did. Michelle Smith, ESPN softball analyst with us here on Game Night on ESPN Radio.
0: NHL update.
1: Well, the fact that I'm not excited tells you already what happened.
8: Yeah, I'm not excited either. You know, I've kind of been adopted by VGK.
1: Hey, man, Carolina does what Carolina does, right? Overtime, they get a goal. You know, they were in the power play, and I said it before in the third period, Emmett, Carolina don't need a power play. Carolina's dangerous without the power play. Once they had the power play, I thought this is going to be the longest 2 minutes of, well, the night, and it was, and yeah, so there you go. Carolina wins in overtime, 4-3, and now the series is knotted up at 1 on its way back to Las Vegas.
8: Hey, I'll take 7 games of this. You know, I
1: hey,
8: know
1: man, that's not good from my heart,
8: five.
1: Man. Come on, say good from my heart, man. I'll take 7 if a team that I'm not invested in is involved, man. You know what I mean?
8: I understand. It is tough to watch your team. It's funny because as a fan, you want your team in the big situation.
1: Absolutely.
8: But they get in the situation and you feel like you're playing.
1: Right.
8: You know, like you have butterflies in your stomach when you watch your teams play in big situations.
1: And I can't even roller skate, let alone ice skate. Oh, so, you know, I'm not involved in it. But I'll tell you what, man, exciting action for sure. You got to give Carolina so much props. They score 3 in the third period and 1 in overtime, and they get the victory 4-3. So, yeah, this series is going to be exactly that. One hell of a series. That is for sure. He's Emmett Golden. I'm Q Myers. We turn our attention to the WNBA and the Indiana Fever. And what is going on with them? That's next on ESPN Radio.
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0: And Carl Anthony Towns was not just talking about defense. He was playing defense, right, forcing Wemby to turn it over four times and limited him to 2 of 12 shooting, according to ESPN tracking. Right? And how many people say that about, oh, yeah, I was defending Wemby, and that's what happened. I forced four turnovers, and he shot 2 of 12.
1: Mm-hmm.
0: When does that happen?
1: Right. Right, exactly. I bet they hope it happens again, you know, in game
0: right.
1: two. And we've been asking, how do you defend Wemby? You know, how you can't stop him. How do you contain him? And, you know, I don't know if this could be recreated. I do think some of Wemby's issues were on Wemby, but I also believe Carl Anthony Towns played a big role in the struggles that Victor had.
0: Yeah, he did, and he's going to have to do it again.
1: Yep.
0: And it's going to be up to Victor and the Spurs to try to adjust. It's a game of adjustments, right? How mm-hmm. can you make the ultimate chess move? How can you counter what they're doing? And so, you know, this is when the coaches are going to have to, you know, put their thinking caps on and understand what kind of moves are coming. But Wemby and the Spurs got to figure some things out. And again, Carl Anthony Towns and the Knicks have to continue to play that defense. I expect their offense. I expect their shooting to be a lot better than it was in game one, which is a scary thought. If they stick to the script and play defense, like, that's the thing about defense,
1: mm-hmm.
0: right? It doesn't require, you know, it doesn't, your defense doesn't have to drop. You know what I mean? Like,
1: right.
0: it doesn't
1: exactly.
0: have to, right? I mean,
1: right.
0: you have to make shots. Defense, all you got to do is try.
1: It's effort. Yeah,
0: right,
1: defense
0: exactly.
1: is 100% effort. And
0: right.
1: there's one thing that literally every human being has the ability to do, regardless of how athletic they are or how gifted they are, is try.
0: Right.
1: Everybody can try. Everybody can go as hard as they possibly can go at whatever level that is. And when you get on the pro level, that's pretty good if
0: right.
1: you put the effort behind it. And that's what we saw from New York. Now, they have to keep on doing it because I'm not so sure that the Spurs are going to shoot 36%.
0: No, I don't think they will either. And I'm sure Wemby's going to figure things out and play a lot better than he did in game one. But so far, so good if you're the New York Knicks and their fans, as they're up 1-0 with game two coming up Friday, 7:30 p.m. Eastern time. Broadcast begins on ESPN Radio. He's Emmett Golden. I'm Q Myers. It's game night here on ESPN Radio. Big Body Brunson answers all the questions that we really want to know. 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
7: ABC News, I'm Dave Packer. The Texas Health Department is urging doctors around the state to be on the lookout for potential cases of New World screwworm. It's a parasitic fly that primarily infests livestock, but on rare occasions, people. Texas just confirmed its first case in decades found in a three-week-old calf near the southern border. President Trump says his administration is using hundreds of millions of dollars to upgrade coal-burning power plants. The money will also be used to expand dozens of coal mines. Trump says the investment will benefit nearly a dozen states.
8: When you look at that, those states, West Virginia, Kentucky, North Carolina, Indiana, Tennessee, Arizona, Arkansas, Oklahoma, North Dakota, Wisconsin, what do they all have in common? Trump won them.
9: Wisconsin, but you're
8: I won every one of them.
7: Chinese leader Xi Jinping will travel to North Korea next week for his first visit in 6 years. The announcement a day after the North unveiled a new facility to produce the ingredients for nuclear bombs. This is ABC News.
9: Here's your Storm Team 20 forecast. Lows dip down to about 68 tonight under partly cloudy skies. Southerly winds 8 to 15 miles per hour. Sunshine mixed with clouds at times again tomorrow. Slight chance of thunderstorms. Highs level off around 88. Chance of thunderstorms tomorrow night. Lows dip down to about 71, partly cloudy. I'm meteorologist Laura Lockwood on Sports Radio 92.3 FM and 1450 AM. Right now, it's 75 degrees.
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1: It took overtime, but now the Stanley Cup Finals is knotted up at one. I'm Q Myers. The Golden Knights and the Hurricanes took overtime to decide. Carolina got it done. They win 4-3, and now the series is knotted up at one. The Hurricanes scored 3 goals in the third period and then took it in OT. Golden Knights defenseman Braden McNabb, he left Thursday's game 2 loss in the Stanley Cup Final after taking a shot to his face in the first period. He did not return to the Vegas bench for the second period, and our ESPN Emily Kaplan reported that he left Lenovo Center to go to a hospital for further evaluation. Game 3 comes up Saturday with puck drop at 8 p.m. Eastern Time from Las Vegas. Major League Baseball, more importantly, Yankees-related, outfielder Aaron Judge has been diagnosed with a stress fracture of the first rib on his right side and is expected to return this season. The team did announce that Thursday night. The 3-time American League MVP missed 3 straight games as he underwent various tests this week to pinpoint the reason for discomfort that had hampered him for an extended period. The Yankees said he'll be re-imaged in approximately 4 to 6 weeks to determine his level of healing and the next step. The Yankees have 100 games left in the season, and again, they expect him to return at some point this season. In the NFL, first it was Jaden Reed, now it's Christian Watson. Within a matter of weeks, the Packers have extended...
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0: But you want someone else trying to make a tough shot. And try to make it tough on him. You know, sometimes you send two at him. Sometimes you just corral him when he comes off of a ball screen. Just try to find ways to get the ball out of his hands without just giving somebody else a warm-up jump shot.
1: Yeah, Brunson, so good. 30 points in game one has been the catalyst all postseason long. The Knicks have won 12 straight, trying to run that streak to 13. Teams that win game one of the finals go on to win 70% of the time. That goes up to 32-5 all time with a 2-0 lead. Knicks have never led 2-0 in the finals in their previous 8 trips. Game 2, Friday night. Tip just after 8:30 Eastern. Can hear it right here on ESPN Radio and the ESPN app. Coverage beginning at 7:30 Eastern. Mention handing out some hardware. Texas Tech, Women's College World Series. The Longhorns looking to go back-to-back. Pick it up in the fifth inning, trailing 1-0. Sometimes you need a little help.
2: 2-pitch. Martinez grounds it to Tony, deep in the hole, and the throw goes awry. Maloney scores. Diving in safely is Nichols. And Vivi comes through again.
1: Yeah, big sequence. Texas on top in the fifth. Caden Henry adding some insurance in the top of the seventh.
2: Henry chases Caitlin Terry back, and the opposite field! Solo home run for the leadoff for Texas! Tenth of the year, makes it 3-1.
1: Texas up two, top seven, bottom half. Longhorns make it back-to-back titles.
2: Tegan Kavan strikes out 5 of the last 6 to end the run for Texas Tech and start the dynasty talk in Austin.
1: Yeah, it's about time for the dynasty talk. Those calls courtesy of ESPN. Tegan Kavan, so good all postseason long. Most outstanding player of the Women's College World Series, caught up with ESPN's Holly Rowe after the game.
3: Well, Tegan, there's this brilliant moment. You're walking in from the bullpen. You come in and strike 3 out. What were you doing when your mental performance? What were you doing in those pitches to really come in and lock it down in this crucial time?
4: I was just telling myself that this is what I dreamed of, and I wanted to have Sid Lollies back. She threw a hell of a game, and so I just want to have her back. My team's back. I love them so much, and I'm just so happy.
3: You've done something tonight that's never been done in Texas history, a back-to-back championship, but you've done something that's never been done before, back-to-back most outstanding player. How do you wrap your mind around that, Tegan?
4: It's hard, but it's a team thing. It's Coach PR, it's Coach White, it's all of our coaches. It's all these girls right here, and I'm just so happy, and I'm so proud to be a Longhorn.
1: Yeah, a lot of back-to-back going around. Kavan, the most outstanding player for a second straight Women's College World Series. On the other side for Texas Tech, Jerry Glasgow had them where they wanted them, just came up a little short.
5: As far as our team, I thought we just come up short tonight. I thought we had it right where we wanted. You know, we had a play where we could have got that force out. If we could have kept it, I think, 1-0 and got it. We only had 6 outs to go at that point. If we could have just got that out and we couldn't make the play. And then, you know, give this credit. They kept attacking. They kept attacking. I thought Logan Hallman made 2 phenomenal catches in left field. And that was, you know, the kind of effort you have to have in the World Series. And we just come up short on some other plays.
1: Came up just a little bit short. Texas going back-to-back in the Women's College World Series. First team to do it since 2021 as they celebrate another championship in Austin. Coming up, busy day around baseball. Some injury concern for the Yankees captain and another slam for San Francisco. This is SportsCenter All Night on ESPN Radio and the ESPN app.
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9: ABC News, I'm Dave Packer. President Trump now accusing four GOP congressmen of grandstanding, calling their actions unpatriotic after they helped pass a war powers resolution.
10: And he has said that this is going to complicate his efforts to reach a final agreement with Iran. He said that they know where things stand, and he is at this point in the final negotiations with Iran.
9: ABC's Karen Travers at the White House. Former Trump National Security Advisor and U.S. Ambassador to the U.N. John Bolton expected to plead guilty in his classified records case and will acknowledge he stored sensitive information in his personal diaries. He's agreed to pay a fine of $2.25 million and could face up to 5 years in prison. The New World screwworm is an invasive fly. It preys on livestock and can have major impacts on the beef industry. Secretary of Agriculture Brooke Rawlinson says the government is surging resources to South Texas, where it was spotted on a calf. This is ABC News.
11: Here's your Storm Team 20 forecast. Lows dip down to about 68 overnight under partly cloudy skies. Winds out of the south, 8 to 15 miles per hour. Sunshine mixed with clouds at times. Friday, slight chance for storms. Daytime highs approaching 88. Chance for storms. Friday night, lows level off around 71, partly cloudy skies. I'm meteorologist Laura Lockwood on Sports Radio 92.3 FM and 1450 AM. Right now, it's 73 degrees.
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0: coming up on the Friday edition of Unsportsmanlike with Chris Candy, Michelle Smallman, and me, Evan Cohen. Jalen Brunson and the Knicks took game one of the finals. So how will Wemby and the Spurs respond in game two? It's Unsportsmanlike, 6 a.m. Eastern, right here on ESPN Radio, ESPN2, and ESPNU.
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2: ABC News, I'm Dave Packer. President Trump now accusing four GOP congressmen of grandstanding, calling their actions unpatriotic after they helped pass a war powers resolution.
3: And he has said that this is going to complicate his efforts to reach a final agreement with Iran. He said that they know where things stand, and he is at this point in the final negotiations with Iran.
2: ABC's Karen Travers at the White House. Former Trump National Security Advisor and U.S. Ambassador to the U.N. John Bolton expected to plead guilty in his classified records case and will acknowledge he stored sensitive information in his personal diaries. He's agreed to pay a fine of $2.25 million and could face up to 5 years in prison. The New World screwworm is an invasive fly. It preys on livestock and can have major impacts on the beef industry. Secretary of Agriculture Brooke Rawlinson says the government is surging resources to South Texas, where it was spotted on a calf. This is ABC News.
4: Here's your Storm Team 20 forecast. Partly cloudy skies overnight with a low of 69. Winds out of the south, 8 to 15 miles per hour. Cloudy skies expected Friday. Chance of thunderstorms, high temperatures reach up to 86. Partly cloudy skies, Friday night, slight chance for storms, lows dip down to about 71. I'm meteorologist Ulua Lockwood on Sports Radio 92.3 FM and 1450 AM. Currently, it's 72 degrees.
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7: 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My name is Darren Pritchett. Thanks for joining us. 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While the Glenwood-Fenwick game is taking place on a webcast here on 92.3 and 1450, we will have Chicago Cubs baseball, 12:45 pregame, the first pitch at 1:20, the Chicago Cubs welcoming the San Francisco Giants to the friendly confines. The Giants helped out the NL Central yesterday by beating Milwaukee. And the Cubs had a very interesting game at the friendly confines yesterday. There was an inside-the-park home run. There was a late-inning four-run rally. We'll give you the scoop on that game and more as we kick off the morning huddle for this Friday morning.
1: It's time for the first pitch as Darren offers opening thoughts and sets up the lineup for today's morning huddle.
7: Well, we have one team ready to play for a state championship, and it's the Pleasant Plains Cardinals girls soccer team. The Cardinals squared off with Johnsburg in a 1A state semifinal last night up in Naperville, and it didn't take long for the Cardinals to get on the board. Callie Wagner scored in the third minute to give Pleasant Plains a 1-0 lead. The Cardinals truly took control of the match. They scored three goals in the final 5 minutes of the first half and went to halftime, leading Johnsburg 5-0. Pleasant Plains would go on to beat Johnsburg by a final score of 5-1. So the Cardinals will play in the state championship game tomorrow against Father McGivney. You can check out the highlights of this state semifinal right now at channel1450.com. Sports director Derek Paris took care of the highlights up in Naperville and also spoke with the head coach of the Cardinals, Greg Bryan.
8: I don't expect anything. We did our research. I thought we matched up pretty well. We had a goal in the first 2 minutes. I'm like, okay. But then something happened bad where we just went back to exactly what we didn't want to do, which was play very, very linear.

0: Didn't really try to get any passing strings together, and what ended up happening was we lost momentum, and we played into the game, and then we lost more momentum, but then we kind of worked the outside channels a little bit and was able to serve and redirect and got some good results. So that's, when you said, do I expect this in the state semifinal? No. But we got a good result, and hopefully everybody's healthy, and we can kind of do a little game prep for the next game and play on Saturday.
1: In that last 5 minutes of the first half, 3 goals, I mean, what did you see that you liked? And, I mean, it was just kind of beautiful soccer at that point.
0: Well, that's it, right? I mean, so once you realize that what's working, and that's what these girls do, is they kind of recognize the weaknesses and, okay, what can we do, and we exploit it. And once you pass the ball as much as we do, you make them chase. And then that's what ends up happening is things open up, and then you end up getting those results.
1: What did you see from Father McGivney?
0: I mean, they're good. I mean, they're very, very good, right? So they're good. They're our next opponent, and we're going to see how well we match, and we're going to do our best and see what happens.
2: Greg Bryan, head coach of Pleasant Plains with Derek Paris. The highlights, post-game interviews, available right now at channel1450.com. Bailey Leach had a couple of goals for the Cardinals, who again play in the state championship game tomorrow. Pleasant Plains 26-0-2. They'll take on Father McGivney out of Glen Carbon. The match will begin tomorrow at 2:30. Now to the state softball semifinals up in Peoria. In Class 2A, Greg Hallbleib and I on a webcast called the game between 31-7 Williamsville and 37-1 and top-ranked Carterville. The Lions, so far in the postseason, had outscored their opponents 43-0, and a big reason why, their pitcher, senior Cadence Phillips. She entered this game in 131 innings. She'd allowed 29 hits, 2 earned runs, 17 walks with 300 strikeouts. And she's committed to pitch at the University of Illinois. And early on in the contest, it was tough to make contact against Phillips. She retired the first 13 batters in the ballgame, striking out 10. The perfect game broken up by Lucy Nell, the second baseman of Williamsville, with a solid single. She was left stranded. But Hannah Lewis was matching Cadence Phillips, pitch for pitch. Hannah Lewis threw 5 shutout innings, allowed just 3 base hits and a hit batter. So we went to the 6th inning. Our state semifinal was scoreless. Carterville, their only loss to Glenwood in the second game of a doubleheader about a month ago, got a rally started in the 6th inning. Their leadoff hitter, Colby Bennett, walked, went to second base on a wild pitch, and would eventually score on an RBI single by Carterville's top hitter, Taryn Ford. She picked up her 43rd RBI of the year with a single, and Carterville had a 1-0 lead. Williamsville was able to get a 2-out single from Reese Larson in the bottom of the 6th inning, but she was left stranded. Carterville got some insurance for Phillips in the 7th inning. The 7th started with a double by Mason Cries. Laney Workman walked. They laid down a bunt. They got a sacrifice fly. Another single, and Carterville put up a couple of runs in the 7th inning, all that Phillips would need, and then some. Phillips set down the bullets in order, facing 3-4-5 in that bullet lineup, to wrap up a Carterville 3-0 victory over Williamsville. So Carterville making their third straight trip to the state tournament. They are in the state championship game, where they will take on Seneca tomorrow. Carterville now 38-1. For Williamsville, they are now 31-8 on the campaign, and they will play for third place later today. I was in a media scrum with Williamsville head coach Steve Dennis after the ballgame.
3: Take us through your at-bats against a quality pitcher like you saw today. I mean, we knew. I mean, like, they know our scouting report. We know their scouting report, and we knew. I mean, you just look at the numbers. Their ERA is, I think, 0.11. 130 innings, 300 strikeouts. So we knew coming in we were going to have some, you know, quality at bats and put pressure on them. Quite honestly, you get into the sixth inning. You know, this is their third trip here to the big dance, and you're in the sixth inning and you're 0-0 with them. You're right exactly where you want them. And I was super proud. You know, we just couldn't knock that door down. So, you know, I mean, sometimes you do have to give credit to the other team and, you know, give credit to them. So they were able to capitalize. So
4: how about the way Hannah handled the mound today and getting you into that sixth inning scoreless?
3: You know, I mean, as you guys know, it's always a dilemma for me who to start.
4: Yeah.
3: And I just think, you know, I know Liv takes it, you know, hard because she wants to be in the circle because she's a competitor. But both of them are great pitchers, but Liv in the, you know, in the field makes us, you know, that much stronger. But Hannah was phenomenal. I mean, she battled all day against a great hitting team. You know, and it's nice to play in AstroTurf. You get true hops. You can play a little deeper on good hitter. So we just felt with her ball down in the zone, it was a good matchup for us. And I thought she did a phenomenal job.
2: The Bullets will take the field today for third place in Class 2A. Their opponent is Elmhurst IC Catholic. That game will be at 12:30. Elmhurst IC Catholic lost their state semifinal to Seneca 8-6. Defending Class 3A state softball champion Chatham Glenwood will take the field in Peoria today in their state semifinal. Their opponent, Oak Park Fenwick. That game will be played at 12:15 today at Louisville Slugger Stadium. Again, you can listen to this game on a webcast. The Hall of Famer Tim Switzer will have the play-by-play, and you will be able to find a link to listen to this game later this morning on our Sports Radio 1450 social media platforms. That means our Sports Radio 1450 Facebook page, also Twitter X, Sports Radio 1450 links available there. So that will take place probably within the hour of game time, I would guess. It may be up sooner, but for sure it'll be up within the hour of the start of that game. And good luck to the Titans as they take on Fenwick today with a spot in the state championship on the line. Now to Major League Baseball. The Cubs and the Athletics playing the third game of their three-game series at Wrigley Field. The Athletics had won a pair of one-run games in the series so far. 2-1 was the final on Tuesday. The A's won in 10 innings, 5-4 on Wednesday. And the finale of the three-game set showed to Imanaga taking on JT Ginn. And Ginn definitely had the advantage on the mound in this ball game as Ginn went six innings, two hits, one run, eight strikeouts. Showed to Imanaga six innings, six hits, six runs, a walk, five strikeouts. The A's got on the board in the fourth inning. Shea Langeliers hit a home run to right center field that had to be reviewed, and the call was a home run, and Langeliers gave the A's a 1-0 lead. The Athletics would get some good offense from Henry Bolt in the leadoff spot. He would pick up an RBI double in the sixth inning, and it was 2-0 Athletics. And then this play happened, which I think led to a lot of grumbling at Wrigley Field.
5: There's a high fly ball in the center, playable for Pete Crow Armstrong. He lost it. Does he see it? No, it's landing behind him. He lost the ball in the sky. A run has scored. Langeliers rounding third. He's going to try to score. The throw to the plate, not in time. Pete lost that ball in the twilight. And it goes as an inside-the-park home run. He was kind of having his hands out as if to say, I do not see this ball. And it landed 30 feet behind him. By the time Conforto, the right fielder, could race over and get it back in, both the runner and the batter had scored, and the Athletics lead 4-0.
2: You don't hear Pete Crow Armstrong get booed very much, but there were some boo birds after that play at Wrigley Field. And at that point, the Cubs, in the midst of an 8-game home losing streak, had fallen behind the Athletics 4-0. But Pete Crow Armstrong tried to make up for that play, and he did so in the bottom of the sixth inning as he hit a home run to right field. But the A's still had a 4-1 advantage. Tyler Soderstrom, 24-year-old hitter, he hit a home run to left center field in the seventh inning off Shota Imanaga, and it was 5-1 A's. And then Imanaga gave up another home run, this time to Jonah Heim, and it was 6-1 A's. Four more home runs allowed by Shota Imanaga in this ball game. So the Cubs are down 6-1. They stretched at Wrigley Field, and maybe that sparked the Chicago Cubs, because with Alex Bregman on base in the bottom of the seventh, Ian Happ with a big swing for Chicago.
6: Marlow deals, Happ swings, it's a high fly ball, deep right center field, way out of here and gone! Ian Happ with a monster home run to right. And the Cubs working their way back into the ballgame. It's now 6-3 for Happ. That's home run number 14 on the year. What a majestic blast for Ian Happ. 446 feet.
2: So Happ brought the Cubs to within 6-3. Nobody scored in the eighth inning. We now move to the bottom of the ninth inning. The A's have a 6-3 advantage on the Cubs. In the ninth inning, Michael Busch on base and Happ back at the plate for the Cubs.
5: He is driving one toward right center. That's going to be a base hit. It goes all the way to the wall. A run will score. Happ has a double. It's not over yet. It's a 6-4 ball game. Happ with a ringing double into right center. His second extra base hit of the game, and he has three RBIs. More importantly, the tying run is now at home plate.
2: Moises Ballesteros reached on an infield single to third. Happ scored, and the Cubs were down 6-5. They've got one out left, and maybe no one is struggling more at the plate in Major League Baseball than Cubs shortstop Dansby Swanson. His batting average right around 180. With two strikes and two outs in the bottom of the ninth inning, Swanson had a couple of runners on base.
5: Right-hander to right-hander, Medina fired. Swinging a base hit to center. Oh, Contra's going to score the tying run. The throw to the plate, not in time. Dansby Swanson delivers. Listen to this crowd.
2: Good for Dansby Swanson. He showed a lot of emotion at first base. It's been a tough go for the Cubs shortstop, but he came through with that clutch hit, and we were tied at six in the bottom of the ninth inning. The next hitter was Pete Crow Armstrong.
5: And the pitch. Swinging a looper, shallow right center field. That's a base hit. Cubs win the ball game. Pete Crow Armstrong delivers. What a finish. What a finish. The Cubs have scored four runs with a great ninth inning rally. Pete Crow Armstrong, a blooper into shallow right center. This is one for the memory banks. Classic come from behind win for the Chicago Cubs.
2: Now let's see if the Cubs can build off this dramatic victory. They end their 8-game home losing streak. They score four in the bottom of the ninth inning to stun the Athletics 7-6 in the ball game. The Athletics, six runs on seven hits, no errors, three left. The Cubs, 7 runs, 11 hits, no errors, 4 left, and how about this? 6 for 10 with runners in scoring position. So Imanaga gets a no decision. Again, the negative, 4 more home runs allowed in 6 innings for the Cubs left-hander. So the Cubs win. They're now 33-30 on the season. And the Chicago Cubs wake up this morning. Right now in 4th place in the NL Central, Milwaukee lost to the Giants 12-8, so the Cubs pick up a game on Milwaukee. The Brewers lead the way. Pittsburgh is 4.5 back at 34-29. The idle Cardinals are 32-28, 5 back. St. Louis, after a day off, they'll take on the Cincinnati Reds at Busch Stadium tonight. 7:15 first pitch. Kyle Leahy is the starting pitcher for St. Louis. Cubs 5.5 back, and Cincinnati 6.5 off the pace. By the way, Pittsburgh beat Houston by a score of 5-1. For the Chicago White Sox, after an off day, they'll take on the Phillies in Philadelphia tonight at 5:40. Big surprise in the Sox rotation, the success of Anthony Kay. He'll take on that potent Phillies lineup tonight in the city of brotherly love. White Sox played 13 consecutive days, and they went 8-5. So they got a day off yesterday. Now the White Sox and the Phillies will play tonight. And the White Sox picked up a game on the Guardians in the AL Central race. Cleveland lost to the Yankees 2-1. So the White Sox only 2 games out of first place in the AL Central. Also, Kansas City outslugged Minnesota 8-6. Stanley Cup Final in Raleigh, North Carolina. Hurricanes down 2-0 going to the third. They take a 3-2 lead. Late power play goal by Vegas tied it. They go into overtime, and Carolina beat the Golden Knights 4-3. The Stanley Cup Final is tied at a win apiece. And the NBA Finals resume tonight in San Antonio. It's the Knicks and the Spurs in Game 2. New York has a 1-game-to-none series advantage. 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Coming up this morning on the Morning Huddle are my 5 features, 5 storylines to watch this weekend. We're talking all things high school sports coming up at 7:10. Cubs, Cards, and Sox weekend preview at 7:35. 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And a Super League for college football, that's at 8:35. Point, click, take your pick,
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18: From the WMAY newsroom, I'm Greg Hallbleib. A woman from Roodhouse is dead after a two-vehicle crash in Springfield Thursday afternoon. The collision occurred before 3 p.m. at 7th and Laurel Street. Sangamon County Coroner Jim Allman said the 69-year-old woman was pronounced dead in the emergency room at HSHS St. John's Hospital. Woman's name has not been released. No other details of the crash were available. A central Illinois resident with a wide variety of experience as a federal prosecutor has been sworn in as the U.S. Attorney for the Central District of Illinois. Gregory Gilmore took the oath of office this week at the federal courthouse in Springfield. The Senate confirmed President Donald Trump's appointment of Gilmore in May. Gilmore has been with the Central District office since 1994 in various leadership positions. And high school graduates in Springfield District 186 will receive their diplomas on Saturday at Bank of Springfield Center, Landphier High School at 11 a.m., Southeast at 2, and Springfield High School at 5. More at WMAY.com.
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2: 639 Sports Radio 92.3 1450. It's 71 degrees currently. Here's your forecast from meteorologist Matt Bednar.
22: Warm and breezy conditions will be in the forecast for today. We'll have a high of 86 degrees this afternoon, but humidity values will make it feel a couple degrees warmer. We have a lot of cloud coverage expected and a chance for a shower or thunderstorm throughout the afternoon and evening hours. Exact timing can't be pinned down, but keep the umbrella with you. Overnight tonight, temperatures will stay in the low 70s, and they'll warm up to a high of 89 degrees tomorrow, feeling closer to the mid-90s, but we also will see a quick shower in the morning and another chance later on in the day, especially during the evening hours on Saturday. With News Channel 20 Storm Team Forecast, I'm meteorologist Matt Bednar.
2: This is your Morning Huddle Sports Report. Top-ranked Carterville scored one run in the sixth inning and two in the seventh to top Williamsville 3-0 in the Class 2A state semifinals. University of Illinois-bound pitcher Cadence Phillips allowed only two bullet hits while striking out 15. Williamsville head coach Steve Dennis.
0: Quite honestly, you get into the sixth inning. You know, this is their third trip here to the big dance, and you're in the sixth inning and you're 0-0 with them. You're right exactly where you want them. And I was super proud. You know, we just couldn't knock that door down. So, you know, I mean, sometimes you do have to give credit to the other team and, you know, give credit to them. So they were able to capitalize.
2: The Bullets are 31-8 and will play Elmhurst IC Catholic in the third place game today at 12:30. Glenwood plays their Class 3A state semifinal this afternoon at 12:15 versus Oak Park Fenwick. You can catch this game on a webcast found on our Sports Radio 1450 social media accounts. Pleasant Plains will play for the Class 1A state girls soccer championship tomorrow at 2:30 versus Father McGivney. The Cardinals cruise by Johnsburg 5-1 behind two goals from Bailey Leach.
1: We've just put in a lot of time and effort to get this position, and especially for our seniors, this is our last game ever, and might as well end on a win. Like most teams, like I said, in basketball, like you don't get to say that you end on a win, and I think we're going to be able to do that tomorrow if we rest up, or not tomorrow, Saturday, rest up tomorrow, and yeah, I think we put ourselves in a good position to win.
2: Major League Baseball, quite the comeback for the Chicago Cubs at home against the Athletics. The A's led 6-3 heading to the bottom of the ninth inning. Dansby Swanson delivered an RBI single to tie the game at 6. The next hitter was Pete Crow Armstrong.
5: And the pitch, swinging a looper, shallow right center field. That's a base hit. Cubs win the ball game. Pete Crow Armstrong delivers. What a finish. What a finish.
2: The Cubs had lost 8 consecutive games at Wrigley Field before that come-behind victory as they beat the A's 7-6. Edward Cabrera starts for the Cubs against the Giants at the friendly confines this afternoon at 1:20. You can catch the game on Sports Radio 92.3 and 1450. The Cardinals continue their homestand. They'll take on the Cincinnati Reds tonight at 7:15 with Kyle Leahy pitching. The Brewers lost to the Giants 12-8, so the Cardinals are 5 games in back of Milwaukee in the NL Central race. It's a 5:40 first pitch in Philadelphia as the White Sox face the Phillies in game 1 of a 3-game series. Anthony Kay climbs the hill for the Southsiders. Carolina 4, Vegas 3 in overtime. The Stanley Cup Final is now tied at 1 game apiece. Game 2 of the NBA Finals is tonight with the Knicks leading 1 game to none and playing at San Antonio. For more local scores, highlights, and interviews, log on to channel1450.com.
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23: How about Chris 5?
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26: You want answers? I think I'm entitled.
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2: At 6:44, today's My 5. What are 5 storylines to watch this weekend?
28: Ladies and gentlemen, this is number 5.
2: We're to go with a national topic to kick off this list of 5. The Memorial Golf Tournament taking place in Ohio this weekend. And I think this is a very important tournament with the U.S. Open 2 weeks away. This is a tournament that has a setup like a major championship. This is Jack Nicklaus's golf tournament, and it is always a terrific tune-up for these golfers. And with the U.S. Open coming up on June 18th through the 21st, the Memorial Golf Tournament this weekend is going to give us an idea who's going to be ready for the ultimate test, and it's going to be a big test at Shinnecock where the fairways are not very wide and the green complexes would pull your hair out if you were a golfer that had maybe a 15 handicap. It would not be an enjoyable round. And it's very interesting. 3 players are tied for the lead after the first round with 5 under par 67s, and 2 of the 3 that are tied for the lead have won the U.S. Open. Wyndham Clark and the defending champion of our national championship, J.J. Spahn. The third member of the first place group is Tommy Fleetwood, who's been knocking on the door winning a major for a few years now. So those three start the day at minus five. Rory McIlroy, who won the Masters for a second straight year, he sits at one under par after the first round. And the world number one, Scottie Scheffler, put a ball in the water on the par 3 16th yesterday and had a spirited walk toward the green with his caddy. There's a lot of frustration there. Scheffler, a one over par, 73 to start his Memorial Golf Tournament. So if you're into golf, you love the U.S. Open, the Memorial this weekend will be a good way to get revved up for our national championship coming up in 2 weeks. Another headline this weekend, the Chicago White Sox taking on the Philadelphia Phillies. Both teams are in second place in their respective divisions. The Phillies have really turned around their season since they hired Don Mattingly as their manager. Right now, the Phillies have won 7 of their last 10. They have won 3 consecutive games and are 33-29, which is exactly the record of the Chicago White Sox. The Phillies are known for having a really good offense, but the Chicago White Sox have scored 51 more runs than the Phillies so far this year. And in terms of runs allowed, the Phillies are at 264, the White Sox at 282. The Phillies will throw 2 right-handers at the Sox in the 3-game series. So at the very least, Sam Antonacci will be in the leadoff spot Saturday and Sunday against Painter and Nola, a lefty on the mound tonight. We'll have to see what Will Venable does. But a really good test for the White Sox taking on the Phillies in an offensive ballpark this weekend.
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2: Another storyline to watch this weekend, the Cubs and the Giants playing at Wrigley Field. The Giants won a couple of games from Milwaukee the last couple of days to help out the NL Central, but the Giants have been a massive disappointment so far this year. Just 25-38. They have one of the worst winning percentages in baseball at .397. And away from home, they're only 13-22, so a big opportunity for the Cubs, and we'll talk about this in our 7:35 segment. But for the next week and a half, the Cubs have an opportunity to make you forget about losing 18 of 23. They have a very, very favorable schedule coming up, and it all starts with the matchup with the San Francisco Giants this afternoon, 1:20 first pitch on Sports Radio 92.3 and 1450.
6: Ah, number 2, your timing is impeccable.
2: Our number 2 storyline to watch this weekend, the Lars Nootbaar effect in St. Louis. The fan favorite is coming back from double heel surgery. He's been rehabbing, and he will be activated by the St. Louis Cardinals today. You would have to imagine Nootbaar will be in the starting lineup at Busch Stadium tonight as the Redbirds open up a series against the Cincinnati Reds. Nootbaar at AAA Memphis went 5-for-20, 2 homers, 6 RBI. In 12 games on his rehab trip around the Cardinals system, hit .257 with a .409 on base, 3 homers and 8 RBI. You would have to assume Nootbaar will be in left field. I don't think they'll put him in center field this summer, coming up that double heel surgery. No use putting extra strain on those feet. So I'm imagining Nootbaar in left field. And Nathan Church starts a rehab this week, and Church will be back soon. And that's when you might see Church in center field and Victor Scott go to the bench or AAA Memphis. The Nootbaar effect is going to be the first part of several dominoes falling with this Cardinal roster. I kind of broke that down on yesterday's morning huddle.
6: Number 1.
2: And the number 1 storyline to watch this weekend, can Chatham Glenwood go back-to-back. Vondel Edgar softball team, the defending Class 3A state champions, are two wins away from claiming another championship. It's going to be Glenwood taking on Oak Park Fenwick, who needed 11 innings to win their super sectional. So Glenwood will take on Fenwick today at 12:15 again on a Sports Radio 1450 webcast. 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You just have to look up Sports Radio 1450. So good luck to the Titans, two wins away from going back-to-back softball state champions. And those are five storylines to watch this weekend. It is 6:51. 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
2: 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The wind's blowing out, so the number for this game is 11. The Cubs are the favorite behind Edward Cabrera, coming off the injured list to start. Cubs at minus 164 on the money line. Robbie Ray and the Giants at +147. Reds and Cardinals down in St. Louis for a ball game tonight at 7:15. And behind Matthew Liberatore, the Cardinals are the favorite on the money line at -137. Nick Lodolo pitching for the Reds. Cincinnati at +123. 9 is the number for total runs in this game. Sox and Phillies in Philadelphia. And the Phillies are at minus 184 on the money line. The Sox, the underdog at plus 164. 8.5 is the over-under for total runs in this ball game. You've got the NBA Finals continuing tonight. Game number 2 in San Antonio. Knicks up 1-0. Spurs a 6-point favorite. San Antonio minus 220 on the money line. The Knicks at plus 190. Total points 215.5. We're talking all things high school sports coming up at 7:10. And a weekend preview of the Cubs, Cardinals, and Sox at 7:35.
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0: This morning, the Senate narrowly voting to approve a $70 billion immigration and border patrol package without any measure to block President Trump's $1.8 billion so-called anti-weaponization fund. ABC's Rachel Scott with more from Capitol Hill.
1: For more than 18 hours, Democrats and some Republicans introducing measures to rein in the fund, aimed at compensating President Trump's allies, possibly even the rioters who attacked police officers on January 6th. All of those efforts failed. For weeks, Acting Attorney General Todd Blanche defended the fund. But after a firestorm of criticism, he testified it had been dropped.
0: Although when asked if it was gone for good this week, President Trump said he didn't know, adding it was up to the lawyers. The immigration bill now goes on to the House for approval. The House passing a bill providing funding for Ukraine's war effort and sanctioning key parts of the Russian economy. That is, Ukrainian President Volodymyr Zelensky pens an open letter asking Vladimir Putin for further negotiations.
5: We've seen some dramatic developments recently from the battlefield, with Ukraine using its drone technology to launch devastating attacks on Russia's military. Just this week, we saw this fiery attack on St. Petersburg, coinciding with an economic forum in that city hosted by Vladimir Putin. New images show the damage to a Russian ship from that attack.
0: ABC's Karen Hua. Artificial intelligence giant Anthropic is calling for a worldwide pause in the development of AI, saying the technology is advancing so quickly, systems may soon start improving themselves without any human intervention whatsoever. Scott Spiro is founder of Humanology AI.
21: If the AI doesn't have a moral compass built in, then how do we know how that AI is going to treat us? Nobody knows this yet.
0: Others say Anthropic may have put out the warning to slow the development of competitors. 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
24: From the WMAY newsroom, I'm Greg Hallbleib. State Representative Mike Coffey says legislation to build a downtown Springfield hotel and expand the Bank of Springfield Center can pass this summer. Coffey said he believed there was enough support in the House to pass the Springfield measure. It can still pass this year. Springfield Republican told WMAY's Patrick Fingston on PM Springfield that after the measure passed the Senate and headed to the House, it apparently became collateral damage in the failed stadium authority bill centered around a proposed new stadium for the Chicago Bears. A woman from Root House is dead after a crash at 7th and Laurel Streets in Springfield Thursday afternoon. The woman was pronounced dead in the emergency room at HSHS St. John's Hospital before 3 p.m. Sangamon County Coroner Jim Allman has not yet released the identity of the 69-year-old woman. The beach at Lake Taylorville is closed to what the Illinois Department of Public Health reports is a high level of bacteria in a test sample. More at WMAY.com.
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2: 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It is 7:05, and right now it is 71 degrees in downtown Springfield. We've got your News Channel 20 Storm Team forecast ready to go, featuring meteorologist Matt Bednar.
3: Warm and breezy conditions will be in the forecast for today. We'll have a high of 86 degrees this afternoon, but humidity values will make it feel a couple degrees warmer. We have a lot of cloud coverage expected and a chance for a shower or thunderstorm throughout the afternoon and evening hours. Exact timing can't be pinned down, but keep the umbrella with you. Overnight tonight, temperatures will stay in the low 70s, and they'll warm up to a high of 89 degrees tomorrow, feeling closer to the mid-90s. But we also will see a quick shower in the morning and another chance later on in the day, especially during the evening hours on Saturday. With News Channel 20 Storm Team Forecast, I'm meteorologist Matt Bednar.
2: Now it's time for your Morning Huddle Sports Report. Pleasant Plains scored 3 goals in the final 5 minutes of the first half of their Class 1A State Girls Soccer Semifinal on their way to beating Johnsburg 5-1. Cardinal head coach Greg Bryant spoke to Channel1450.com.
4: That's it, right? I mean, so once you realize that what's working, and that's what these girls do, is they kind of recognize the weaknesses and, okay, what can we do, and we can exploit it. And once you pass the ball as much as we do, you make them chase. And then that's what ends up happening is things open up, and then you end up getting those results.
2: Bailey Leach scored 2 goals for Pleasant Plains, who will take on Father McGivney for the state championship tomorrow at 2:30. Defending 3A state softball champion Glenwood plays their state semifinal versus Oak Park Fenwick today at 12:15. You can listen to this game on a webcast. 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Top-ranked Carterville shut out Williamsville in the Class 2A state semifinals 3-0. Cadence Phillips, who entered the game with a 0.11 ERA, allowed just 2 hits and struck out 15. Williamsville head coach Steve Dennis will return all his starters next year.
6: You know, I said the season when it ends, come tomorrow, it's going to end. I said I'm probably going to be in some depression mode next week, thinking about next year. I'll be hitting the trail, walking and thinking to myself, how am I going to win next year? That's how soon I start regrouping. So I remember last year we made it to the sectional championship game, and by June I was already thinking what I needed to do. So probably need to let it go for a little bit, but we'll be ready. We'll be ready to go.
2: The Bullets will take on Elmhurst IC Catholic for third place today at 12:30. Major League Baseball, the Cubs halted their 8-game home losing streak in dramatic fashion. Chicago had scored 2 times in the 9th inning and had the tying run on base for shortstop Dansby Swanson.
7: Right-hander to right-hander, Medina fires. Swinging a base hit to center. Alcantara's going to score the tying run. The throw to the plate, not in time. Dansby Swanson delivers. Listen to this crowd.
2: Pete Crow Armstrong delivered the game-winning RBI single, sending the Cubs past the Athletics 7-6. The Cubs will pitch Edward Cabrera against the Giants at Wrigley Field today at 1:20 on Sports Radio 92.3 and 1450. It's the Cardinals and the Reds from Busch Stadium tonight at 7:15. Kyle Leahy is the Cardinals' starting pitcher. The White Sox open a series in Philadelphia against the Phillies tonight at 5:40. Anthony Kay will be the Sox starting pitcher. Cleveland lost to the Yankees 2-1, so the Sox start today just 2 games out of first place in the AL Central. Carolina beat Vegas 4-3 in overtime to even the Stanley Cup final at a win apiece. The Knicks lead the Spurs 1 game to none, entering game 2 of the NBA Finals tonight in San Antonio. For more local scores, highlights, and interviews, log on to Channel1450.com.
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2: 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I'm Darren Pritchett. It's time to go to the Springfield Clinic Orthopedics Hotline. We've got Lou Bart standing by. And Lou, of course, with the YMCA of Springfield, Director of Marketing, Communications, and Community.

0: 60th anniversary of YMCA soccer. Every single high school, grade school, college soccer program in Central Illinois all has its roots in YMCA soccer. All started at YMCA soccer. So great to see, you know, last weekend when we had our tournament, a lot of fun, and we had the Pleasant Plains girls soccer team, who are on their way to state, come out and ref for us.
1: Nice.
0: In the morning. So, yeah, it was a lot of fun. The parents and the kids really loved having them out there. They did a great job. You know, they came right off their win on Friday night and showed up at 8 o'clock in the morning and had a great time out there. Yeah.
2: That's awesome.
0: They did not look any worse for the wear either. So.
2: Well, you've got the Y-Spring soccer tournament took place this past weekend.
0: Yeah, and the girls came out and ref for that. And then it was like a carnival atmosphere. We had our friends at U.S. Tennis Association come out with a special promo. We actually, first time I've ever seen, we painted a tennis court on the soccer field. And they had a little contest. We did a pop-up tennis court. Excuse me. And kids had a chance to try to score on our junior coaches, win a free tennis racket. We gave away 100 tennis rackets to kids. They had a great time. And, you know, as you know, at soccer games, a lot of times the siblings get a little bored. And so that was great for the siblings. And the kids were playing like, hey, make sure we have enough rackets when we get done playing. So it was a lot of fun.
2: I'm looking at a picture of it. It's a very, very nice portable net that you had. And you got the lines down. I mean, it's pretty much Wimbledon without royalty sitting there.
0: Right. Well, it's a great time. And, again, appreciate friends at USTA. And I think we're looking at having them come back for next week, Y Ninja. You know, we're getting closer and closer to Y Ninja Obstacle Run, sponsored by Blue Cross Blue Shield of Illinois. It is Saturday, June 13th at Carousel's YMCA. Challenging obstacle course. Building it right now. We had some of our camp kids checking out some of the things that we already put up, some of the new obstacles, and they were having a great time out there yesterday. Lots of inflatables, winners get prizes, everybody gets a chance to enjoy the post-run foam party on the plaza. So you definitely need to sign up, actually by today, to guarantee your T-shirt, if you want to get a T-shirt. We got to get that order in, so we'll try to accommodate you, but we want you to sign up by today for Y Ninja Carousel's YMCA next Saturday, June 13th.
2: All right, Lou, so for people on the fence, not sure if they should take part in this, give them a little push. Why should they take part in this great event?
0: Well, it's fantastic. I mean, every kid loves it. If you're a parent who feels like you're up to the challenge, you can run with your kid. That's an entry that you can do, too. There's a category of that. It's just a lot of fun. You know, it's our fourth year of doing this. The numbers keep growing and growing. We have literally hundreds of people sign up. And the party afterwards, a lot of fun. The nice thing about it is, yes, it's about a 15, 20, maybe 30-minute obstacle course, depending on how good you are at it. It's timed, so that's fun. You get to see your time. But then when it's all over, when the timed runs are all over, you get the kids, yourself can run it over and over again for about an hour at the end. So, and then if you wanted the economy version of it, there is a no T-shirt, no medal, no timing, but that is a very economical way to do it, too. So if you just got some kids you just want to do, just wreck, fun, come out, run, it's a lot of fun. You know, it looks like the weather's going to be good, too. We keep looking every day at the forecast. Looks like we're going to have great weather next week. There's nothing like it in the Springfield area at all. Y Ninja Obstacle Course Run, lots of fun.
2: What's the easiest way to sign up?
0: SpringfieldYMCA.org, and then type in Y Ninja, or you know, you can find it right there. It should be on our front page at the top. You can click on that. It says Y Ninja. And then you can see the different categories and age groups. So you know, we've got people that have five kids in it in different age categories. I saw somebody talked to me yesterday, had four kids in it. So sometimes kids are doing it as a group, you know, with their friends. That's a popular thing, too. So then we can set it up so that your friends all run it at once. They run in waves. So it's not 100 kids on the course at once. It's more like, you know, eight kids going at a time. So it's great. It stays really well. The fast kids go first so they don't get backed up behind the littler ones. And yeah, it's great. Usually the kids come right off the course, jump right back on again, you know, or go down and wait for the timed runs to be over. Nice medal ceremony, you know, sponsored by

0: Woodward Media, so we'll have Rocky and I think Bonzi out there. They helped a lot with the medal ceremony and the trophy ceremony. Everybody gets a medal that finishes, so that's a cool thing too.
1: He is Lou Bart, Director of Marketing, Communications, and Community Engagement at the YMCA of Springfield. Lou, have a terrific weekend at the YMCA, and we will check in once again with you very, very soon.
0: Nice. We appreciate it, and we'll be rooting for playing soccer.
1: Yes, we will. Very good. Lou, thanks so much. Have a great day.
0: Take care, Darren.
1: Uh-huh.
0: Thank you.
1: All right. That's Lou Bart from the YMCA of Springfield. It is 7:16.
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8: 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I'm clearing too late. My swing feels like an unfolding lawn chair.
1: 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The huddle continues on this Friday morning. Well, Greg Hallbleib and I got back from Peoria. Gosh, I think it was about 10:30 last night. It was a long day at the state softball tournament. The second 1A semifinal went 10 innings that pushed everything back. And then the game right before ours went well over 2 hours. So the Williamsville-Carterville game started about 2 hours late, but we brought you the play-by-play on a webcast last night. Carterville, the number one team in the state. They'd outscored their opponents 43-0 so far in the postseason. Their closest game was against Harrisburg in the regional. They won only 5-0. Williamsville coming in playing terrific soccer. Impressive wins over Sacred Heart Griffin, Rochester, and Bloomington Central Catholic to get to the state semifinals under head coach Steve Dennis with a lineup filled with all juniors and freshmen. And Carterville and Williamsville both have terrific pitchers. Cadence Phillips of Carterville is going to pitch for the University of Illinois. Her numbers coming into yesterday, 131 innings, 29 hits, 2 earned runs, both against Glenwood, 17 walks, 300 strikeouts. Her ERA, a ridiculous 0.11. And she retired the first 13 bullets she faced. Lucy Nell, the junior second baseman, got a single in the fifth inning to get the bullets on the board. Reese Larson had a single in the sixth inning, but that's all that the bullets could muster against the terrific right-hander Phillips. She finished the ball game 7 innings, 2 hits, no runs, no walks, and 15 strikeouts. And all she needed was a little offense. And she got that offense in the sixth inning. Hannah Lewis of Williamsville matching her pitch for pitch through 5 innings. She had no runs, 3 hits on her ledger with 6 strikeouts. Then in the sixth inning, a leadoff walk and a wild pitch put Colby Bennett in scoring position. And their top RBI hitter, Taryn Ford, singled up the middle. It was a seeing eye ground ball. Didn't hit it hard, just hit it in the right spot. Bennett scored 1-0 Carterville. They added 2 runs in the seventh inning. And Carterville, now 38-1, the top-ranked team in 2A, beat Williamsville by a score of 3-0. After the ball game, I caught up with, as well as several other media members, with Williamsville head coach Steve Dennis to talk about this 2A state semifinal matchup with Carterville.
9: Take us through your at-bats against a quality pitcher like you saw today.
3: I mean, we knew. I mean, like, they know our scouting report. We know their scouting report. And we knew. I mean, you just look at the numbers. Their ERA is, I think, 0.11. 130 innings, 300 strikeouts. So we knew coming in we were going to have some, you know, quality at bats and put pressure on them. Quite honestly, you get into the sixth inning. You know, this is their third trip here to the big dance. And you're in the sixth inning and you're 0-0 with them. You're right exactly where you want them. And I was super proud. You know, we just couldn't knock that door down. So, you know, I mean, sometimes you do have to give credit to the other team and, you know, give credit to them. So they were able to capitalize. So
9: How about the way Hannah handled the mound today and getting you into that sixth inning scoreless?
3: You know, I mean, as you guys know, it's always a dilemma for me who to start.
9: Yeah.
3: And I just think, you know, I know Liv takes it, you know, hard because she wants to be in the circle because she's a competitor. But both of them are great pitchers. But Liv in the, you know, in the field makes us, you know, that much stronger. But Hannah was phenomenal. I mean, she battled all day against a great hitting team. You know, and it's nice to play an AstroTurf. You get true hops. You can play a little deeper on good hitter. So we just felt with her ball down in the zone, it was a good matchup for us. And I thought she did a phenomenal job.
10: Is it exciting? You got a young team to make the Final Four already. You know, what does that kind of say about this group of girls, and how can you build towards the future with this?
3: I think the experience. I mean, clearly they're here for the third time. You can sense the experience, but at the same time, by the time you got to the sixth inning, I think, you know, the nerves kind of switched to them a little bit. But the experience this is going to bring for 2027 is wonderful, and it's not an easy road. So, you know, you got to go through regions, you know, sectionals, subsectionals, or supers, and it's a tough road. So this experience being here in these big games is definitely going to help that young squad. So
10: what was your message to your team after the game?
3: You know, I told them, you know, you're 0-0 into the sixth inning, and we had them exactly where, you know, we wanted them. But like I said, you just got to give credit to the other team sometimes. I mean, it's hard to do in a big situation like this. But we just didn't capitalize on the few opportunities we had. And, you know, two hits is hard to win games with only two hits. So, and I don't believe she walked anybody either. So no hit batter, no walk, no errors. It was just it was a pretty quiet game offensively. When you look at the offensive statistics for both teams, I mean, we're pretty darn close. I think they had 46 home runs, our 41. The RBIs were almost identical. So it was two teams that could slug it out, and here we are 0-0 into the sixth inning. So
11: one more with this group. How do you focus for one more?
3: We told them two teams get to go home with wins. That was something we learned in the past. So, you know, obviously they're going to have a game to win, and we'll have a game to win tomorrow. So season's not over. We got one more big game to play, and we'll just regroup and get more experience and hopefully come away with a W.
9: You've coached a lot of games. Can you offer perspective of the type of pitcher you face today? Is that near the top of the list of opponents that you've went up against?
3: I would say yes, definitely. You know, our subsection was so tough. There were so many great pitchers we saw. So was she different than that? Yeah, I mean, a little bit. But honestly, I mean, she made some great pitches when she needed to. And we just didn't put the bat to the ball as much as we needed to. But we've seen some great pitchers all along. This has not been an easy road for us by any means. I'm super proud of what they were able to accomplish. And I told them, quite honestly, you asked the question, you know, what did I say to the group? But it was going to take somebody with a 0.11 ERA to knock us down, because our train has been rolling for a while in a really good direction.
12: Looking back, is there anything you wish you'd have done differently offensively? Maybe, you know, it didn't seem like you didn't let her. She wasn't as patient. You guys weren't as patient offensively, and you didn't step out of laws, or something you wish you would have done differently against her?
3: You know, I mean, a couple times there, I thought we had an opportunity to bunt once.
12: She didn't have base runners, though.
3: Yeah, I mean, with her, I mean, the scouting report, too, is if you get behind, she'll definitely utilize that changeup, which is nasty. So a lot of the scouting reports we got were attack her early in the count and try to make her pay for it. So she definitely is in the zone. So we just didn't square pitches up, you know, like we like to, or like we normally do. So credit to her.
10: Excited. I know you got a third place game, but you excited to run it back next year and try to compete for a state championship?
3: Oh, absolutely. You know, I said this season when it ends, you know, come tomorrow, it's going to end. I said I'm probably going to be in some depression mode next week, thinking about next year. I'll be hitting the trail, walking and thinking to myself, how am I going to win next year? That's how soon I start regrouping. So I remember last year we made it to the sectional championship game, and by June I was already thinking what I needed to do. So probably need to let it go for a little bit, but we'll be ready. We'll be ready to go. So
12: we talked last night, you and I did,
3: mm-hmm.
12: about
3: Thanks,
12: grinding
3: guys.
12: Out of bats. And getting to the sixth inning, and it's exactly what you said. get to the end of the game and have a chance.
3: Yeah.
12: I mean, you predicted it exactly how you thought it might happen.
3: Yeah.
12: But you got the sixth inning. They made a couple nice plays. They hit the ball in spots you guys didn't have anybody, and you guys didn't. I mean, it came down to this execution there at the last couple innings.
3: Right.
12: I mean, you had them exactly where you wanted them.
3: That, I would agree with that. That was exactly where we wanted them. It was late in the game with a chance to win because, you know, anything can happen. Mm-hmm. You know, nothing against the umpires. I think they did a great job today. But, you know, maybe you get a bad call where they didn't see, you know, the play properly. Maybe, you know, the wind was you know, it affected the game before us. Maybe somebody misjudges a fly ball. You just hope for any break when you got two great teams going against each other. And, yes, we were just want to get to the sixth, seventh inning, be close with a chance to win. And, you know, we were right there. I mean, 0-0 into the sixth. And, you know, when you look at it, they might be one of the top three teams in the state of Illinois. I mean, Marist, you know, at 4A is obviously an elite team. By the way, they knocked me out of high school softball or baseball when I played, so I haven't forgotten that. So Marist is good. I mean, they beat Glenwood. I mean, Glenwood's a phenomenal team going for, you know, a repeat here. So they're a great team. So
13: Steve Dennis, the head coach of Williamsville, after the state semifinal loss to Carterville 3-0. And the Bullets back on the field today playing for third place against Elmhurst IC Catholic. That game will take place at 12:30. I've mentioned a couple of times this morning that you'll be able to listen to the Glenwood Oak Park Fenwick 3A state semifinal today on a webcast and on our social media platforms. 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I just retweeted the Sports Radio 1450 tweet that has the link for the webcast today. Tim Schweitzer, the Hall of Famer, will have the call of Glenwood and Fenwick today at 12:15 on the link provided right now on Twitter X. Just go to Darren1450 or Sports Radio 1450. And good luck to the Titans today. The Pleasant Plains girls soccer team, they're headed to the state championship game. They won their 1A state semifinal over Johnsburg 5-1 in Naperville last night. Callie Wagner scored just 3 minutes into the ball game, into the match to give the Cardinals a 1-0 lead. Sorry, I'm a baseball guy. Those terminologies just spew out of my mouth. It's a match in soccer. Then they scored three times in the final 5 minutes of the first half in Pleasant Plains. At halftime, led Johnsburg 5-0. Bailey Leach had a couple of goals, the all-time leading scorer in Pleasant Plains history. And the Cardinals knock out Johnsburg by a score of 5-1. You can check out all of the highlights right now at channel1450.com. After the match, the sports director at channel1450.com, Derek Paris, caught up with Pleasant Plains head coach Greg Bryan.
14: I don't expect anything. We did our research. I thought we matched up pretty well. You know, we had a goal in the first 2 minutes. I'm like, okay. But then something happened bad where we just went back to exactly what we didn't want to do, which was play very, very linear. Didn't really try to get any passing strings together. And what ended up happening was we lost momentum and we played into the game. And then we lost more momentum. But then we kind of worked the outside channels a little bit and was able to serve and redirect and got some good results. So when you said, do I expect this in the state semifinal? No. But we got a good result and hopefully everybody's healthy and we can kind of do a little game prep for the next game and play on Saturday.
15: In that last 5 minutes of the first half, three goals. I mean, what did you see that you liked? And I mean, it was just kind of beautiful soccer at that point.
14: Well, that's it, right? I mean, so once you realize that what's working, and that's what these girls do, is they kind of recognize the weaknesses and, okay, what can we do and we can exploit it. And once you pass the ball as much as we do, you make them chase. And then that's what ends up happening is things open up and then you end up getting those results.
15: What did you see from Father McGivney?
14: I mean, they're good. I mean, they're very, very good, right? So they're good. They're our next opponent, and we're going to see how well we match, and we're going to do our best and see what happens.
13: Well, I mentioned Callie Wagner scored the first goal of the match for Pleasant Plains. She spoke with Derek after the state semifinal victory.
16: It was kind of surreal looking up and seeing all the fans there. It was just I mean, Fraylin said it before, a full circle moment. Not necessarily for me, with me being only a junior and first time at state, but I know there's a lot going on, and it's just really a time, you know, to kind of ground yourself and trust the work you put in.
15: To come out and score early, how big was that for you guys?
16: It was huge. It was a momentum booster, really. And it also, again, kind of grounds us. As long as we can get that first pat or that first goal, it's really important for the rest of the game. I think it sets you up for success.
15: The last 5 minutes of the first half, I mean, you guys were just on fire. What did you see? What was working well? And what did you guys talk about with that?
16: Yeah, so we were trying tactics, and they weren't working. And we realized that we needed to stick to our game, which is obviously the passing game, you know. So, we had to talk through it at halftime. But, I mean, we definitely figured it out towards the end of the first half, and then I would say we stuck with it for the rest of the game.
15: Defensively, I mean, you guys have given up 6 goals all year long. What do you see from your defense, and how have you kind of played with that?
16: Yeah, so beginning of the year, we did have to almost completely reconstruct our entire defensive line. But I think they have done an amazing job stepping up, and I really couldn't ask for a better defensive line, honestly. Jada, we call her the general on the field because she's always talking and talking to everyone, which, I mean, I hear her up where I'm at, and obviously we're on different ends of the field, so just, yeah, and Kendall locks down the right side, and just Michaela, and then we've got Claire, just, it all works.
13: Sure does. Get all of the highlights and all of the post-game interviews. 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Derek will join us on the Springfield Clinic Orthopedics Hotline in about 35 minutes at 8:10. I'm Jaron Pritchett. This is the Morning Huddle. The Cardinals take on Father McGivney for the state championship tomorrow at 2:30 in Naperville. We'll set up the weekend for the Cubs, the Cardinals, and the White Sox in our next segment on the Morning Huddle, live from the Green Audi Studios.
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4: I'm Greg Hallblythe. A woman from Root House is dead after a two-vehicle crash in Springfield Thursday afternoon. The collision occurred before 3 p.m. at 7th and Laurel Street. Sangamon County Coroner Jim Allman said the 69-year-old woman was pronounced dead in the emergency room at HSHS St. John's Hospital. The woman's name has not been released. No other details of the crash were available. A Central Illinois resident with a wide variety of experience as a federal prosecutor has been sworn in as the U.S. Attorney for the Central District of Illinois. Gregory Gilmore took the oath of office this week at the federal courthouse in Springfield. The Senate confirmed President Donald Trump's appointment of Gilmore in May. Gilmore has been with the Central District Office since 1994 in various leadership positions. And high school graduates in Springfield District 186 will receive their diplomas on Saturday at Bank of Springfield Center, Landfear High School at 11 a.m., Southeast at 2, and Springfield High School at 5. More at WMAY.com.
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13: 7:38 at Springfield Sports Voice. Good morning. I'm Darren Pritchett. 71 degrees currently in the capital city. Here's your News Channel 20 Storm Team forecast from meteorologist Matt Bednar.
24: Warm and breezy conditions will be in the forecast for today. We'll have a high of 86 degrees this afternoon, but humidity values will make it feel a couple degrees warmer. We have a lot of cloud coverage expected and a chance for a shower or thunderstorm throughout the afternoon and evening hours. Exact timing can't be pinned down, but keep the umbrella with you. Overnight tonight, temperatures will stay in the low 70s, and they'll warm up to a high of 89 degrees tomorrow, feeling closer to the mid-90s, but we also will see a quick shower in the morning and another chance later on in the day, especially during the evening hours on Saturday. With News Channel 20, Storm Team Forecast, I'm meteorologist Matt Bednar.
13: This is your morning huddle sports report. Top-ranked Carterville scored one run in the sixth inning and two in the seventh to top Williamsville 3-0 in the Class 2A state semifinals. University of Illinois-bound pitcher Cadence Phillips allowed only two bullet hits while striking out 15. Williamsville head coach Steve Dennis.
3: Quite honestly, you get into the sixth inning. You know, this is their third trip here to the big dance, and you're in the sixth inning and you're 0-0 with them. You're right exactly where you want them. And I was super proud. You know, we just couldn't knock that door down. So, you know, I mean, sometimes you do have to give credit to the other team and, you know, give credit to them. So they were able to capitalize.
13: The Bullets are 31-8 and will play Elmhurst IC Catholic in the third place game today at 12:30. Glenwood plays their Class 3A state semifinal this afternoon at 12:15 versus Oak Park Fenwick. You can catch this game on a webcast found on our Sports Radio 1450 social media accounts. Pleasant Plains will play for the Class 1A state girls soccer championship tomorrow at 2:30 versus Father McGivney. The Cardinals cruise by Johnsburg 5-1 behind two goals from Bailey Leach.
16: We've just put in a lot of time and effort to get this position, and especially for our seniors, this is our last game ever, and might as well end on a win. Like most teams, like I said, in basketball, like you don't get to say that you end on a win, and I think we're going to be able to do that tomorrow if we rest up, or not tomorrow, Saturday, rest up tomorrow, and yeah, I think we put ourselves in a good position to win.
13: Major League Baseball, quite the comeback for the Chicago Cubs at home against the Athletics. The A's led 6-3 heading to the bottom of the ninth inning. Dansby Swanson delivered an RBI single to tie the game at 6. The next hitter was Pete Crow Armstrong.
1: And the pitch, swinging a looper, shallow right center field. That's a base hit. Cubs win the ball game. Pete Crow Armstrong delivers. What a finish! What a finish!
13: The Cubs had lost 8 consecutive games at Wrigley Field before that come-behind victory as they beat the A's 7-6. Edward Cabrera starts for the Cubs against the Giants at the friendly confines this afternoon at 1:20. You can catch the game on Sports Radio 92.3 and 1450. The Cardinals continue their homestand. They'll take on the Cincinnati Reds tonight at 7:15 with Kyle Leahy pitching. The Brewers lost to the Giants 12-8, so the Cardinals are 5 games in back of Milwaukee in the NL Central race. It's a 5:40 first pitch in Philadelphia as the White Sox face the Phillies in game 1 of a 3-game series. Anthony Kay climbs the hill for the Southsiders. Carolina 4, Vegas 3 in overtime. The Stanley Cup final is now tied at 1 game apiece. Game 2 of the NBA Finals is tonight with the Knicks leading 1-0 and playing at San Antonio. For more local scores, highlights, and interviews, log on to channel1450.com.
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13: I'm going to call an audible right now. I was going to do a Cubs-Cardinals Sox segment right now. But due to the length of our high school sports segment last half hour, we're running a little short on time in this half hour, so I'm going to flip segments. We'll talk Cubs, Cardinals, and White Sox coming up in our 8:35 segment, and I want to spend about 5 minutes on a topic that's kind of brewing right now. As the Senate Commerce Committee held a hearing on the bipartisan Protect College Sports Act that is hoping to address what many believe is a crisis in college athletics due to basically unregulated name, image, and likeness spending, and also the transfer portal. Nick Saban, the former Alabama football coach, was one of the individuals testifying at the Senate Commerce Committee. Also, the commissioner of the Pac-12 was there, a former president of West Virginia, and also Pete Bavacqua, the current director of athletics at the University of Notre Dame. And Bavacqua has experience not only as an athletic director, But also, he spent time running NBC Sports. Now, he's a Notre Dame grad. He worked for the PGA of America, then got a job with NBC Sports, and then came back to his alma mater to become the AD when Jack Swarbrick retired. Bavakwa, in front of that committee yesterday, had this to say about the state of college football, how you can maximize the revenue, but he's not a big fan of how to get to that revenue.
7: My second concern is if you want to truly maximize the media value around the largest sport in terms of eyeballs, which is college football, I do think the best way to do that is a super league. And I certainly don't want a super league. I'm not sure anybody necessarily wants a super league. Flooding the market, aggregating the market, bringing it to an aggregate form to major media companies, I'm not sure that's going to drive the value. Some say it will. If you wanted to maximize media value around college football, I think you would take 24 to 30 teams, create unbelievably competitive scheduling where a team like Notre Dame would play Alabama, Georgia, Penn State, Ohio State, Michigan, and start to get a number that more closely resembles an NFL number. I could be right, I could be wrong, but that's why I was encouraged that it's a voluntary application and that a lot more work could be done over the course of the next series of years to see if the value could prove itself out.
13: A super league, would that be good for college football? He mentioned 24 to 30 teams would make up the super league, and I'm assuming everybody else sort of becomes the new Division II in college football. We have the National Football League. We have an elite group of players and teams, and they have their great format that used to be on Sundays, but now it's pretty much every day of the week. Is that what we want in college football? It's just to have the top 24, 30 teams playing an NFL-style schedule? The quality of games would increase significantly, there's no doubt. You wouldn't get the SEC playing their 1AA opponents in November. You would get rid of some of the sloppy non-conference games that aren't a lot of fun to watch. But so many people that absolutely can't wait for Saturdays would be left out of room at the big boy table. Just the top 30 teams making up a super league. I think it is very fair to say that Illinois likely would not be in that top 30. You would see some of the teams that Mr. Bavakwa mentioned, Georgia, Alabama, Michigan, Ohio State, Notre Dame, Penn State, USC, Tennessee. They're going to make up the super league. What happens to the interest level with all the teams not in this so-called Super League? I wonder if there would be a little bit of a drop-off because now you're not trying to make the college football playoff, or at least the elite college football playoff. If you win the secondary national championship, what's the value in that? Is it going to feel like a national championship? I do understand what he's saying to maximize revenue. The media contracts for a super league would be off the chart. I'm not sure they would reach the level of the NFL, but there would be a significant increase. It would be a windfall to be a part of the super league. I'm just thinking for college football, that would be a major step back. And I'm not saying that because our local schools wouldn't be a part of it. I just feel like there'd be such a separation. Would it hurt the interest level in college football in that secondary level or not being a part of the Super League? Understand the financials, understand the money that could be made, but that would be a heck of a breakoff. And I'm not sure, honestly, just using Notre Dame as an example, since I was around Notre Dame fans for 25 years, if we have a Super League and Notre Dame is involved, and if you have a couple of years playing this very difficult schedule, you go 4-8, That's not going to go over very well. I don't think the Irish fans are going to be able to handle that very easily. That would be very, very tough. Now, as Marcus Freeman being the head coach, and with the way they're recruiting, the way they're developing, they've got a $40 million roster this year, I'm told. So anything that Bavakwa throws at this committee, I kind of have to feel like you take it with a grain of salt, because Notre Dame is front and center at moving the big numbers forward with the type of roster they have put together for 2026, and a roster I believe that will be the number one team in the country when the preseason polls come out in about a month. And this sure seems like, on paper, we have to see the team play, this might be Notre Dame's best shot to win a national championship since 1988. And by the way, DraftKings has come out with several lines for Notre Dame games. Favored by 23.5 at North Carolina. 10.5 point favorite at BYU. A 7-point favorite at home against Miami. And against SMU in South Bend, the Irish favored by 17.5. It is 7:52, and this is the Morning Huddle.
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13: We appreciate you joining us on the Morning Huddle. Good morning. I'm Darren. Right now it is 7:55 on this Friday morning. And for St. Louis Cardinal fans, I've got some interesting news for you. With the rebuild underway in St. Louis, the Cardinals during the offseason made it a priority to try to add arms to their minor league system. They want to rebuild this thing up with quality arms. And last night at Memphis, Quinn Matthews, their One of their top pitching prospects, six innings, one hit, no runs, a walk, nine strikeouts. Thumbs up. Liam Doyle, the first round pick of the Redbirds, number five overall. Last summer, he's at AA Springfield. Last night, five innings, four hits, two runs, six strikeouts. And the second pitcher the Cardinals took last summer out of the University of Tennessee, Tanner Franklin, a right-hander pitching for Peoria, 5 2/3 innings, a hit, a run, seven strikeouts. Matthews, Doyle, and Franklin. It appears a big part of the foundation of the future Cardinals rotation, and they're pitching well.
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8: From ABC News, I'm Sherry Preston. Another strong jobs report, this one for the month of May. Analysts have been expecting about 80,000 jobs to have been added to the U.S. economy last month. Instead, they added a solid 172,000, showing resilience despite rising costs from the war. Revised numbers for March and April show even more hiring than had been reported, and the unemployment rate remains unchanged at 4.3%, where it's been for most of the year. The Senate passing the $70 billion immigration enforcement bill that Republicans like Lindsey Graham say will make the nation more secure. Just before the vote early this morning, he told his colleagues,
9: "What we're about to do is fund the Border Patrol and ICE through the entire Trump term because you wouldn't help us. America will be safer. I ask for adoption of this amendment."
8: Senate Democrats could not get Republicans to go along with an amendment to get rid of President Trump's $1.8 billion anti-weaponization fund once and for all. Some concerns about security as World Cup matches get underway next week. John Cohen's a former official with the DHS.
10: The resources that have been available at the federal levels to prepare for this game have either been done away with or reassigned to focus on other areas or were impacted by the shutdown.
8: AI company Anthropic, parent of the Claude chatbot, is calling for a worldwide pause on AI research, saying the technology is moving so quickly that systems may soon be able to advance themselves without the help of humans.
11: The technology is also fueling concerns about energy and water usage. A United Nations report predicts by 2030, AI systems will use nearly 3% of the world's electricity, and it warns cooling those systems will require water consumption equal to the needs of 1.3 billion people per year.
8: That's Sophie Flay. This is ABC News.
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14: From the WMAY newsroom, I'm Greg Hallbleib. State Representative Mike Coffey says legislation to build a downtown Springfield hotel and expand the Bank of Springfield Center can pass this summer. Coffey said he believed there was enough support in the House to pass the Springfield measure. It can still pass this year. Springfield Republican told WMAY's Patrick Fingston on PM Springfield that after the measure passed the Senate and headed to the House, it apparently became collateral damage in the failed stadium authority bill centered around a proposed new stadium for the Chicago Bears. A woman from Root House is dead after a crash at 7th and Laurel Streets in Springfield Thursday afternoon. The woman was pronounced dead in the emergency room at HSHS St. John's Hospital before 3 p.m. Sangamon County Coroner Jim Allman has not yet released the identity of the 69-year-old woman. The beach at Lake Taylorville is closed to what the Illinois Department of Public Health reports is a high level of bacteria in a test sample. More at WMAY.com.
7: Greg, thank you. 72 degrees at 8:04. Here's your News Channel 20 Storm Team forecast from meteorologist Matt Bednar.
2: Warm and breezy conditions will be in the forecast for today. We'll have a high of 86 degrees this afternoon, but humidity values will make it feel a couple degrees warmer. We have a lot of cloud coverage expected and a chance for a shower or thunderstorm throughout the afternoon and evening hours. Exact timing can't be pinned down, but keep the umbrella with you. Overnight tonight, temperatures will stay in the low 70s, and they'll warm up to a high of 89 degrees tomorrow, feeling closer to the mid-90s, but we also will see a quick shower in the morning and another chance later on in the day, especially during the evening hours on Saturday. With News Channel 20 Storm Team forecast, I'm meteorologist Matt Bednar.
7: Now it's time for your morning huddle sports report. Pleasant Plains scored three goals in the final 5 minutes of the first half of their Class 1A state girls soccer semifinal, on their way to beating Johnsburg 5-1. Cardinal head coach Greg Bryant spoke to channel1450.com.
15: That's it, right? I mean, so once you realize that what's working, and that's what these girls do, is they kind of recognize the weaknesses and, okay, what can we do, and we can exploit it. And once you pass the ball as much as we do, you make them chase. And then that's what ends up happening, is things open up, and then you end up getting those results.
7: Bailey Leach scored two goals for Pleasant Plains, who will take on Father McGivney for the state championship tomorrow at 2:30. Defending 3A state softball champion Glenwood plays their state semifinal versus Oak Park Fenwick today at 12:15. You can listen to this game on a webcast. You'll be able to find the link on our Sports Radio 1450 social media platforms. Top-ranked Carterville shut out Williamsville in the Class 2A state semifinals 3-0. Cadence Phillips, who entered the game with a 0.11 ERA, allowed just two hits and struck out 15. Williamsville head coach Steve Dennis will return all his starters next year.
16: You know, I said this season when it ends, come tomorrow, it's going to end. I said I'm probably going to be in some depression mode next week, thinking about next year. I'll be hitting the trail, walking and thinking to myself, how am I going to win next year? That's how soon I start regrouping. So I remember last year we made it to the sectional championship game, and by June I was already thinking what I needed to do. So probably need to let it go for a little bit, but we'll be ready. We'll be ready to go.
7: The Bullets will take on Elmhurst IC Catholic for third place today at 12:30. Major League Baseball, the Cubs halted their 8-game home losing streak in dramatic fashion. Chicago had scored two times in the ninth inning and had the tying run on base for shortstop Dansby Swanson.
17: Right-hander to right-hander, Medina fired. Swinging a base hit to center. Oh, Contra's going to score the tying run. The throw to the plate, not in time. Dansby Swanson delivers. Listen to this crowd.
7: Pete Crow Armstrong delivered the game-winning RBI single, sending the Cubs past the Athletics 7-6. The Cubs will pitch Edward Cabrera against the Giants at Wrigley Field today at 1:20 on Sports Radio 92.3 and 1450. It's the Cardinals and the Reds from Busch Stadium tonight at 7:15. Kyle Leahy is the Cardinals' starting pitcher. The White Sox open a series in Philadelphia against the Phillies tonight at 5:40. Anthony Kay will be the Sox starting pitcher. Cleveland lost to the Yankees 2-1, so the Sox start today just two games out of first place in the AL Central. Carolina beat Vegas 4-3 in overtime to even the Stanley Cup final at a win apiece. The Knicks lead the Spurs 1-0, entering Game 2 of the NBA Finals tonight in San Antonio. For more local scores, highlights, and interviews, log on to channel1450.com.
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26: Well, I think worth doing is worth doing right.
7: All right, we got to get to the Springfield Clinic Orthopedics Hotline and say good morning to Wade Muller from Westtown Ford in Jacksonville. The last time we talked to Wade, he was getting ready to teach some youngsters about the game of basketball. Wade, I hope that went well.
27: Well, Darren, another thing, the last time you talked to me, I was 51, and now I'm not 51 anymore.
7: Well, I was going to actually get to that. A good friend of yours and client, Jim Steinwert, sent me a text yesterday
27: Nice? Jim is like that. Yeah
7: absolutely.
27: He is that kind of guy. Yeah, it was very thoughtful of him. Thank you, Jim. You're probably listening. Thank you.
7: Yeah, that's right. Well, happy birthday to you.
27: I appreciate that.
7: I guess as a basketball coach, that's a pretty good birthday present to be in the gym.
27: It is, and I wasn't yesterday because I started work right at 8. Our JV coach did basketball for those guys yesterday. He handled that. We have four of our upperclassmen in Italy at the moment. They are on a school trip, experiencing Rome and Venice and Florence, as I understand it, a couple days in each city. So they are not around, so we're just kind of getting some things started with our younger guys here while those guys get back. And Damian handled that for me yesterday, but it's been a good week to get going, and I had a nice day yesterday, and we're going to have a nice weekend.
7: Fantastic. Wow, to get to experience Italy, first of all, that's absolutely remarkable.

0: Thursday. Is that trade-in still available?
1: Well, so a little different this time. We I've talked about one that I'm going to be getting because my dad is buying a new Ranger. I'm taking it to him later today, delivering it to him. But he'll be trading me a 23 F-150 with about 45,000 miles. So so that will be a nice, clean truck, crew cab, V8 motor. That'll be a very nice truck for us to be able to have back. He bought a new house, his new garage. The F-150 doesn't quite fit in there the way he wants, so he's going down to a Ranger. So he's trading me a very nice F-150 back, and I will have some details about that early next week. But, yeah, as of now, it's still available because it's not here yet. Yeah.
0: It sounds like it'll be worth waiting on, and that's pretty good for Dad to have someone in the car business to help him out in a situation like that.
1: Well, and then he gets to beat up on me a little bit. He thinks that's a good time and likes to have some fun with that. And I never took it very well when I was a little kid. And when I first started this, I didn't really take it very well at the beginning either. But we have an understanding now. I kind of give it back to him a little bit now, and that's gone a lot better.
0: I can imagine Dad's like, is that your bottom dollar, son? Is that the
1: right.
0: best you
1: yeah,
0: can
1: yeah.
0: do?
1: Yeah. Yeah. He has a good time with that stuff.
0: So wait, as an example, once you get that truck on the property, how quickly is that turned around and put on the lot?
1: Yeah. So usually, you know, there's a few days. I mean, obviously there are other ones we have traded for that are in line ahead of it, but, you know, it goes through a full inspection and then it gets a cleanup and, you know, usually not too long. And the other thing is, you know, if someone calls in about this and says, hey, I want to see that, or I would be interested in that, you know, we can certainly move that to the front of the line as far as the process goes if we know that there's somebody who is particularly interested in that one. So we can certainly expedite that process.
0: All right, Wade, if people want to learn more about that particular vehicle or any automobile on the lot, how can they get a hold of Wade Mueller?
1: Yep, westsouthford.com is the website. Call my cell today, 217-370-0896. Run over and see us in person. 1312 West Morton in Jacksonville. When you come in, just ask for Wade.
0: Wade, have a happy second birthday, and we hope you have a great weekend, and we'll talk to you soon.
1: Sounds great, Darren. Thank you. Enjoy your weekend, too.
0: You bet. Thank you. Wade Mueller from Westtown Ford in Jacksonville. It is 8:14, a very brief timeout. We're going to talk to the sports director at Channel1450.com, Derek Paris. He was at the Pleasant Plains Girls Soccer State Semifinal victory last night. We'll talk about that and more coming up as the huddle continues on Sports Radio 92.3 and 1450.
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0: 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The huddle continues from our Green Audi studios. Our title sponsor is Circus Sports Illinois. Well, it was a late night for the Sports Radio 1450 and Channel 1450 crews last night, covering all the terrific high school sports action. Greg and I calling the Williamsville-Carterville softball game. And for Channel 1450, Michael and Leanna were there cutting highlights, and Derek Paris was in Naperville for girls soccer state semifinal action in Class 1A, and Pleasant Plains taking care of business. They beat Johnsburg by a score of 5-1. You can get the highlights of that game, plenty of post-game interviews right now at channel1450.com. And I think the DPs have something in common this morning. We are speaking on very little sleep. Derek, how are you this morning?
3: I'm doing well, Darren. It's that time of year, and yeah, we're tired. We're running on fumes, but guess what? That's exactly why we do what we
0: yes.
3: do, because this time we stay busy because of the great teams that we have around here. So you just kind of suck it up and get through it, because we got so many great stories to tell, and you know, we got great green machines to get all around the state, and we just get it done. So it's been an awesome week, and we're looking forward to hopefully at least one more week of baseball. And

0: hopefully we can wrap up with a soccer state title this weekend and hopefully one softball one.
1: I'm with you. I love this. I don't mind working on little sleep. This is a great time of the year. And for Channel 1450, I know you have the awards coming up, but you got a little downtime. So the light's at the end of the tunnel.
0: Yeah, we'll get there eventually.
1: That's right. But great things to happen before then. Let's begin with Pleasant Plains, undefeated heading into yesterday's match against Johnsburg. The stats are just phenomenal, Derek. 181 goals scored by Pleasant Plains. They've allowed 5 going into that match, and they were up 5-0 at halftime. They give up a goal in the second half, but they cruise to a 5-1 victory to get to the state title game. Derek, walk us through the first half, because it sounds like the Cardinals got off to a fast start, then were stuck in neutral for a little bit, but then they went to fifth gear to close out the first half.
0: Yeah, you know, coming out and seeing them take the field for warmups after they just watched, you know, Father McGivney win 4-0 in the first semifinal, you could tell there was a little bit of nerves there, especially for, you know, some of the girls who hadn't been there before. I don't know why, but my camera kind of caught Callie Wagner as she ran onto the field. And you could just see her face kind of light up and look up in the crowd and see, you know, how the stands are there. I mean, it looks like it's a massive stadium. And so, you know, you were kind of a little bit worried that, you know, there would be some nerves there because, I mean, in a state semifinal game like that, that tends to happen. But they came out. I think Johnsburg got the first shot, sort of a shot on goal where they kind of kicked it, and Emma Sabaka just kind of picked it up and started to get it to go the other side. And Bailey Leach took it down the side of the field, and Callie was in the right place at the right time, like she usually is, and just kind of kicked it right past the keeper, and it almost looked too easy. And she just turned and looked at Bailey like, did that really just happen? And you look up at the clock, and it's 3 minutes into the game, and you're like, okay, here we go. We have the lead. Now let's settle in. We're here. And I think Johnsburg kind of woke up after that, and they played a lot better. You know, in the next 20 minutes. And, you know, Greg Bryan said we kind of got away from what we wanted to do. But, you know, the defense was able to hold. Emma made some great stops and goal. And then we got to the end of the half where things just kind of everything clicked. That was kind of the best that I've seen them play in terms of just controlling possession, passing the ball great. And they scored some amazing goals where it just kind of came boom, boom, boom. And all of a sudden it was like this game's over. And it was 5-0 at halftime. And you could just kind of start planning for Saturday.
1: Sometimes the best defense is ball control. And it sounds like, Derek, they have a tremendous back line. But at the same time, their ability to control the ball seems to really put the opposition in some really tough spots.
0: Yeah, you could tell, you know, playing on that type of field where it's a little bit bigger, that they were ready for the spacing. And, you know, Grace Sabatka and Aurora Frazee do such a great job in the middle of everything in on that team because, you know, they're kind of the midfielders. Aurora's more the defender. Grace is usually the more offensive attacker. But they did such a great job yesterday of, you know, anytime that the ball was on one side for too long, they were able to switch the fields just quickly. And then when you have Caroline Willenborg and Raylan Brammer on one side or the other, they're able to attack from those sides. And find Bailey Leach and find Callie Wagner up front. That, I mean, just the way that this team has the chemistry and they played together so well for so long, they were just kind of built for this type of moment. And you could tell that, you know, Johnsburg was kind of overmatched. They came in 18-0. They were a great team. If you go back and I went back and we're just kind of looking at some of those, you know, middle highlights of the game, and they created some chances. Like, it wasn't just like they were a bad team. 18-0 is 18-0, and getting to state and playing in a state semifinal is quite an accomplishment. But Pleasant Plains just kind of calmly picked them apart and you know, going up 5-0. And, you know, they did give up that goal. I think there was like 4 minutes left in the game. Greg Bryan had took all his starters out when there was about 20 minutes left. So
1: okay.
0: There was much to say about, you know, yes, they gave up that goal, but I don't think Greg's too worried about that at this point in the season.
1: No, 26-0-2, the record of Pleasant Plains. And Derek, assess their chances in the state title game against Father McGivney.
0: Yeah, Father McGivney was up 1-0 when I got into the parking lot. I think they scored pretty early in the game, kind of similar to what Pleasant Plains did. And then it was a great game between Timothy Christian and Father McGivney. So You know, Father McGimmy scored three goals, I think, in the last like 20 minutes, I want to say. I don't know. I was walking over to grab something to eat on the nice river walk they have there in Naperville, which is just beautiful. If you're going up on Saturday, you know, take some extra time if the weather's nice and check out downtown Naperville because it's amazing. But Father McGimmy, I saw them play a little bit yesterday, and then I got to see them play in Chatham against Glenwood this year. And Chatham played them to a great game in the first half. Father McGimmy scored two goals in the second half to win that game. And, you know, we saw Pleasant Plains play against Chatham this year. That game ended up being a 2-2 tie. So I think, you know, everything's lined up for Pleasant Plains to win their first ever soccer state title. I think that they have all the pieces. Talking to Bailey after the game, this is what they're focused on. You know, a lot of those girls, I talked about Grace the Batcat and Aurora Frazee. Those are girls that played in the basketball state tournament this year. And, you know, they came up short in the semifinal, but found a way to win third place. So I think, you know, they're heading into Saturday focused. Greg and that coaching staff will put together a great game plan for Father McGivney. It's obviously going to be a challenge. It's going to be a great game. But that's what you want for a state championship. You want to play the best and earn that state title. So I think Pleasant Plains is ready. And, you know, if you get a chance to drive up there on Saturday to Naperville, it's going to be an awesome game. And I'm really excited to get back up there and see if Pleasant Plains can get it done.
1: 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Let's stick with a Pleasant Plains theme to start our conversation on the Springfield Clinic Orthopedics Hotline. Pleasant Plains and Williamsville meeting for a sectional baseball title tomorrow morning over in Pleasant Plains. Williamsville has just been doing a great job, Derek, in the postseason, beating some quality teams. And you know what? They've got a win under their belt against Pleasant Plains so far this year. So I would think Pleasant Plains is considered the favorite, but Williamsville has a lot of confidence right now.
0: You know, it's one of those things where at this point, when you have these two teams, these two schools playing against each other, throw the records out the window, throw the past out the window, because this is going to be a knockdown, drag-out, you know, game. It doesn't matter what they're playing. Obviously, they're playing baseball, and it's going to be a great game. But this is one, you know, I kind of, you know, go back and reference the fact that, you know, this week I talked with Jacob Barth, the Auburn track star who won another state title. And we were kind of reminiscing about last year's matchups with Auburn and Williamsville on the basketball court and just how cool those matchups were for him and the communities. And I think that this is kind of similar to that where, you know, this is kind of, it's for a sectional title. We got to see Auburn and Williamsville basketball play for a sectional title last year. And I don't know if you remember, but that was an amazing game down in Greenville. And, you know, I think we're going to get something similar where these two teams have earned their spot in a sectional championship to get a chance to go play at Lincolnland on Monday. And we're going to see a great game. Williamsville just found a way to beat Roxana the other night when, you know, they couldn't really come up with that clutch hit. They loaded the bases, I think it was five times in that game, and just found a way to tie the game in the sixth and then win it in the ninth. And that's what this team has kind of done. They just grind it out and find ways to win. They've gotten great pitching. Gage Ratliff threw a great game the other day. And then on the flip side, Pleasant Plains gets to play on their home field yet again. The offense kind of came alive late in that game. They were, I think Dave Greer would admit, they were a little sloppy early in that game where made some errors that they don't normally make, you know, on the base pass and stuff. But that, you know, 9-1 is 9-1 in a sectional. So I think they'll take it. But now they get a chance to play a familiar foe. They get a chance to, like you said, Williamsville beat them at Reiser Field earlier this season and took away the chance for them to win the Sagamo, with an undefeated season. So everything's on the table. 11 o'clock at Reiser Field on Saturday. It's going to be a great game between Pleasant Plains and Williamsville for a chance, you know, to go to Lincolnland on Monday.
1: Derek, I became a big fan of the Williamsville softball team during the postseason, calling several of their games. Amazing junior and freshman class talent. All their starters are coming back next year. And they got a taste of the state tournament yesterday. And Cadence Phillips, Derek, is as good as I've seen pitching. She's going to the University of Illinois, and she did not disappoint for Carterville. But Williamsville has a chance for third place today. But Steve Dennis's team just is loaded with great talent. They just ran into a buzzsaw yesterday.
0: It's an incredible story. And, you know, it couldn't happen to a greater guy. I was just texting with Steve Dennis in the past couple of weeks after games and just, you know, hearing, you know, how excited he is for this group because, yes, they're very talented, but they also put in the work, and that's awesome to see them get rewarded like this and have a chance to play for third place when, like you said, they're all coming back. What great experience, you know, this week is to really set the foundation for where this program's at. And, you know, you talk about Caden Phillips and, you know, obviously going to Illinois next year. I think, you know, it's safe to say that, you know, we might see Hannah Lois back at the state tournament in the next couple of years. Mm-hmm. And, you know, he may be that Caden Phillips for the next 3 years at the 2A level. And that's awesome to see that, you know, this week was kind of the foundation for that. They played some great games. They got some great experience. And let's hope they bring home a third-place trophy because, you know, that is quite an accomplishment amongst itself.
1: And how about a quick thought on Glenwood playing in the state semifinals today against Oak Park Fenwick?
0: Yeah, really excited to get up there to Peoria. You know, getting ready to leave here with Michael in a few minutes. Hop in the green machine and head up there. And yeah, they're back. They're focused. They're excited to be there again and have the chance to run it back and win back to back 3A state titles. I mean, what a great year for the Glenwood athletic program. And this is a great way to cap it off. It's what they want to do. You talk about, you know, the talented group of juniors on this team for Glenwood, you know, the Ava Bobs, the Hope Gilmores, the Feld twins. But to me, Irie Lorenz and Riley Keel have been, you know, absolute staples for the last 4 years for this program and what they've been through, and now taking this program to the next level. And I want to see them go out with a state title because, you know, nobody's put in more work than these guys. And I just really hope that they get it done. Today's the first step, you know, first things first, win the semifinal. And then hope that you get to play for a state title tomorrow.
1: And Derek, let's close up shop by reminding folks about your award show that's right around the corner.
0: Yeah, it's coming quick. June 24th, it's a Wednesday at the LRS Hangar. Make sure you get your tickets. You can buy a table or you can just buy, you know, tickets. And it's a great night and an opportunity to get together with, you know, everybody in the Springfield area and all the teams that we cover. To kind of wrap up the season, but it's more of a celebration, honestly. We want to highlight the players, the coaches, the communities that allow us to tell the stories, and we've had some incredible ones this year, so we're really looking forward to putting those videos together and getting to show everybody at the award show and hand out some awards, eat some great food, and really just have a great night where we all get to come together and celebrate and, you know, kind of look back on the year. And also, most importantly, I guess, give a chance to highlight our sponsors who allow us to do what we do and make sure that we, you know, give them a shout out, because without our sponsors and the local people that provide us the chance to cover local content, yep. That's where, you know, so we're really excited to get to do that. Go on the website and everything's under that awards tab. 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
10: From the WMAY Newsroom, I'm Greg Hallbleib. A woman from Root House is dead after a two-vehicle crash in Springfield Thursday afternoon. The collision occurred before 3 p.m. at 7th and Laurel Street. Sangamon County Coroner Jim Allman said the 69-year-old woman was pronounced dead in the emergency room at HSHS St. John's Hospital. Woman's name has not been released. No other details of the crash were available. A central Illinois resident with a wide variety of experience as a federal prosecutor has been sworn in as the U.S. Attorney for the Central District of Illinois. Gregory Gilmore took the oath of office this week at the federal courthouse in Springfield. The Senate confirmed President Donald Trump's appointment of Gilmore in May. Gilmore has been with the Central District office since 1994 in various leadership positions. And high school graduates in Springfield District 186 will receive their diplomas on Saturday at Bank of Springfield Center, Lanphier High School at 11 a.m., Southeast at 2, and Springfield High School at 5. More at WMAY.com.
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1: 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Good morning. I'm Darren Pritchett. Thanks for joining us on the Morning Huddle. Your current temperature, 73 degrees. Here comes your News Channel 20 Storm Team forecast from meteorologist Matt Bednar.
13: Warm and breezy conditions will be in the forecast for today. We'll have a high of 86 degrees this afternoon, but humidity values will make it feel a couple degrees warmer. We have a lot of cloud coverage expected and a chance for a shower or thunderstorm throughout the afternoon and evening hours. Exact timing can't be pinned down, but keep the umbrella with you. Overnight tonight, temperatures will stay in the low 70s, and they'll warm up to a high of 89 degrees tomorrow, feeling closer to the mid-90s, but we also will see a quick shower in the morning and another chance later on in the day, especially during the evening hours on Saturday. With News Channel 20, Storm Team Forecast, I'm meteorologist Matt Bednar.
1: This is your Morning Huddle Sports Report. Top-ranked Carterville scored one run in the sixth inning and two in the seventh to top Williamsville 3-0 in the Class 2A state semifinals. University of Illinois-bound pitcher Cadence Phillips allowed only two bullet hits while striking out 15. Williamsville head coach Steve Dennis.
14: Quite honestly, you get into the sixth inning. You know, this is their third trip here to the big dance, and you're in the sixth inning and you're 0-0 with them. You're right exactly where you want them. And I was super proud. You know, we just couldn't knock that door down. So, you know, I mean, sometimes you do have to give credit to the other team and, you know, give credit to them. So they were able to capitalize.
1: The Bullets are 31-8 and will play Elmhurst IC Catholic in the third place game today at 12:30. Glenwood plays their Class 3A state semifinal this afternoon at 12:15 versus Oak Park Fenwick. You can catch this game on a webcast found on our Sports Radio 1450 social media accounts. Pleasant Plains will play for the Class 1A state girls soccer championship tomorrow at 2:30 versus Father McGivney. The Cardinals cruise by Johnsburg 5-1 behind two goals from Bailey Leach.
15: We've just put in a lot of time and effort to get this position, and especially for our seniors, this is our last game ever, and might as well end on a win. Like most teams, like I said, in basketball, like you don't get to say that you end on a win, and I think we're going to be able to do that tomorrow if we rest up tomorrow, and yeah, I think we put ourselves in a good position to win.
1: Major League Baseball, quite the comeback for the Chicago Cubs at home against the Athletics. The A's led 6-3 heading to the bottom of the ninth inning. Dansby Swanson delivered an RBI single to tie the game at 6. The next hitter was Pete Crow Armstrong.
16: And the pitch, swinging a looper, shallow right center field. That's a base hit. Cubs win the ball game. Pete Crow Armstrong delivers. What a finish. What a finish.
1: The Cubs had lost 8 consecutive games at Wrigley Field before that come-behind victory as they beat the A's 7-6. Edward Cabrera starts for the Cubs against the Giants at the friendly confines this afternoon at 1:20. You can catch the game on Sports Radio 92.3 and 1450. The Cardinals continue their homestand. They'll take on the Cincinnati Reds tonight at 7:15 with Kyle Leahy pitching. The Brewers lost to the Giants 12-8, so the Cardinals are 5 games in back of Milwaukee in the NL Central race. It's a 5:40 first pitch in Philadelphia as the White Sox face the Phillies in game 1 of a 3-game series. Anthony Kay climbs the hill for the Southsiders. Carolina 4, Vegas 3 in overtime. The Stanley Cup final is now tied at 1 game apiece. Game 2 of the NBA Finals is tonight with the Knicks leading 1 game to none and playing at San Antonio. For more local scores, highlights, and interviews, log on to channel1450.com.
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1: Well, normally at this time, we talk to Mike Palm of Circa Sports, but we're taking the week off this week from our conversations. Mike will be back soon here on the Morning Huddle to talk sports betting from out in Las Vegas. We're going to talk some baseball in this segment. First off, just a little fun. So do you know why an uneventful Cubs extra inning loss on this date in 1985 is kind of famous? You probably have seen a highlight from that game many, many times. But it's not going to be on the MLB Network or anything like that. On this date in 1985, a Chicago Cubs baseball game became a part of an iconic comedy from the 1980s. Give a listen. I think you'll know what I'm talking about.
20: Runner at first base, nobody out. That's the first hit they've had since the fifth inning. Only the fourth hit in the game. 0-2 the count. There's a drive, left field, twisting and into foul territory. Boy, I'm really surprised they didn't go for it in that inning. Lee Smith.
21: What's the score?
22: Nothing, nothing.
21: Who's winning?
22: The Bears.
1: Of course, that's from Ferris Bueller's Day Off, with the scene with the principal at the restaurant and the Cub game on the TV. The actual game was from a June 5th, 1985 Cubs game at Wrigley Field against the Atlanta Braves. The Braves would win the game 4-2 in 11 innings. And in that scene where Ferris catches the foul ball, it was hit by the Braves' Claudel Washington. Now, the game footage is from June 5th, 1985, but footage of Ferris and his friends in the stands at Wrigley Field, that was actually on September 24th, 1985, during a Montreal Expos Chicago Cubs game. And this game was weird. Montreal was up 15-2. The final score was the Expos 17 and the Cubs 15. So Ferris Bueller's Day Off, iconic movie from the 1980s. And on this date in 1985 was the actual Cub game against the Braves shown in that particular movie. Just a little Hollywood fun fact for today. The Cubs are going to take on the San Francisco Giants at the friendly confines this afternoon. And props to Pete Crow Armstrong, despite, I'm using air quotes, losing a ball in the lights or the sky last night that ended up being an inside-the-park home run. PCA's bat is coming alive in the month of June. Pete Crow Armstrong in June is 5-for-13, 2 runs scored, 2 home runs, 4 RBI. He has not walked, but his selection of pitches he is swinging at has improved from when he was hitting at the bottom of the order to now being a part of the top of the order for Craig Counsell. So no walks. He has struck out 4 times. That comes with PCA. But the numbers are very promising. Right now, 385 the average, and the OPS is 1.275. So PCA showing some really good signs. He is starting to turn the corner. Last night hit a home run and also the game-winning RBI bloop single into right field to win the ball game, capping off a 4-run ninth inning. Cubs won 7-6. I'm monitoring Alex Bregman. He's got 5 home runs on June the 5th. The power numbers have not been there for Bregman so far. So I look back at last year. He hit his 5th home run on April the 24th. He ended up with 18. In 2024, he hit his 5th home run on May the 30th. He ended up with 26. And in 2023, Bregman finished with 25 home runs, his 5th home run, May 15th. So the numbers show the power seems to increase as you get into the second half of the season. Now, most of his career was in a very comfortable hitter's ballpark in Houston last year. He was playing at Fenway Park, where it can be very cool early on in the season. So five home runs on June the 5th is a disappointment. But you go back to 2024, he had his fifth home run on May 30th and ended up with 26. The Cubs could use that type of power from Bregman over the final 100 games of this 2026 campaign. Cubs right now, the ERA as a group, 4.17, the whip 1.23. That's going to have to get better in the second half. But at the very least, the Cubs halted their 8-game home losing streak with that great comeback last night. And now here's your shot, Cubbies. Here's your chance to come back to life and show your fan base that this very talented team that's underachieved can get right back into the NL Central race. Because look at the Cubs' schedule. Three against San Francisco this weekend, then three at Colorado, three at San Francisco, three at home against Colorado. Two teams buried at the bottom of the National League West. Two teams double-digit games under 500. This 12-game stretch, can you go 9-3? That would do a lot for the Cubs in getting some momentum going after losing 18 of 23 games. For the St. Louis Cardinals, Newt is back tonight. Will Newt be on the loose? Lars Nootbaar, his rehab stint in the minor leagues is over, and Nootbaar ready to take over left field and be a part of that St. Louis Cardinals lineup. I hope they hit him fifth tonight behind Walker. I'd love to see Nootbaar add some protection. As we know, 5-9 in the Cardinal lineup has not offered a lot of wallop. So hopefully Nootbaar, who normally gives you a really good on-base percentage with a low average and some pop, can provide a little more depth to the Cardinal lineup. And I'm looking forward to seeing more of Jimmy Crooks, the catcher brought up from Memphis. He is basically taking starts from Pedro Pages. Crooks can be an offensive weapon for the Cardinals. So far, he's 3-9 since being called up. Strikeouts were a concern at Memphis. He has struck out twice in 9 at-bats so far with an RBI. And Jordan Walker, his last 7 games, a little on the quiet side, a lot of strikeouts, 5-24, no homers, 2 RBI, 1 walk, 9 strikeouts. The thing about Jordan, he's gone through a couple of these spells and he's bounced back. Cardinals are hoping he will do it tonight with the Cincinnati Reds coming to downtown St. Louis to take on the Redbirds. And the Cardinals have a chance to make a little hay. 3 against the Reds, 3 at the struggling Mets, and 3 at Minnesota. Good chance over the next 9 games to have a winning record. And for the Chicago White Sox, they'll take on the Phillies in Philadelphia. Jesus Luzardo, a left-hander, will start tonight, which means maybe Sam Antonacci drops down in the lineup. But I'm betting he'll be in the leadoff spot for games 2 and 3. Right-handers Andrew Painter and Aaron Nola going for Philadelphia. And how about this stretch for the Sox? We talked about the Cubs and Cardinals having some schedules that are favorable. The White Sox a little different. How about this stretch? 3 at Philadelphia. Home against Atlanta for 3. Home against the Dodgers for 3. 3 at Yankee Stadium. 3 at Detroit. And then your first series of the year against first place Cleveland at the rate. June 22nd through the 24th. That is a daunting schedule coming up for the Southsiders. We've got Cubs baseball this afternoon at 12:45 here on Sports Radio 92.3 1450.
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1: Welcome back to the Morning Huddle. Your time is 8:54, 75 degrees, currently in the capital city. We've got the Dan Patrick Show coming up at the top of the hour. They're going to have some NBA talk, it looks like, on the program with NBA Finals Game 2 coming up from San Antonio tonight. The New York Knicks and the San Antonio Spurs playing Game 2. Knicks took Game 1 down in San Antonio, 105-95. Great action last night in the Stanley Cup Final. Carolina off the mat, down 1-0 in the series, down 2-0 going to the third period of Game 2 to Vegas. Scored three straight to take the lead. Vegas had a power play goal to tie it, and then Carolina won it in overtime. The Hurricanes and the Golden Knights tied at 1, heading out to Vegas for Game number 3. Looking forward to that series continuing. Not exactly historic. It's not like Rangers, Canadians, Oilers, Bruins, Blackhawks. Golden Knights and Hurricanes don't exactly send the folks in Toronto at the Hockey Hall of Fame scampering for footage of the Golden Knights and the Hurricanes. There's not a whole lot to talk about there. We have a great day of softball and baseball coming up. Again, we will have a webcast of the Glenwood-Fenwick state semifinal coming up later today at 12:15. Tim Schweitzer will have the call. 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You'll hear Tim call Glenwood State semifinal. We've got the Giants and the Cubs this afternoon on Sports Radio 92.3 1450. Pregame 12:45, first pitch 1:20. Folks, have a terrific Friday.

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11: His trainer, his corner, told him the 12th round.
12: Oh, I know.
11: Are you kidding me?
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11: I gotta go,
12: Chris.
13: Dan Patrick.
14: I thought that he was dead. It's been so very long. I just assumed he'd piss Dan off.
15: See,
14: and that's why he.

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7: Indiana Fever get the win last night. Caitlin Clark, solid game for Caitlin Clark. Not her best, not her worst. But she did have an explanation as to why she wasn't on her best game.
8: Yeah, I mean, a little sick, but I don't know. I tried to eat some applesauce, and then it just came up, and then everything else in my stomach also came up. So I thought I was going to stay down, and then I found a trash can, thank God. And I haven't puked that much in a really long time. So, but then I felt fine. I felt light. So I was running around feeling good in the second half, but I feel okay. Obviously, I'm losing my voice a little bit, but I'll be good.
7: Let me tell you, that is the most relatable thing that Caitlin Clark has ever said. Who amongst us, well, I guess I should ask this, who amongst us has never boot and rallied? We got two of them. 50% of the guys have not boot and rallied. Yeah, Marvin.
9: So this morning, Paulie sends me an email. Hey, can you get the Clark boot and rally comment? And I looked up on social media, X, IG, I Googled it. Caitlin Clark boot and rally. I was looking for her to say the term boot and rally. And then Paulie sends me the actual clip. I was like, oh, like throw up and then get back out there. I was like, man, I did not live a life.
7: You didn't live that lifestyle. I mean, I've lost track of the number of times I boot and rally. Haven't done it in several years, hopefully more than several years. But yeah, it was once a fixture of my college life. Yeah, Paulie.
10: It's almost like she wanted to tell it, the story. She wasn't like hiding it.
7: I love
10: it.
7: The transparency.
10: Yeah.
7: I love it. She wanted to say that story. Yeah, Fritzy.
11: I thought it was about Fever fans that they wear these special boots to kind of get the team to rally from behind, like a rally cap or a rally monkey like the Angels had.
10: Well, have boot and rally night at the next Fever game.
7: Well, that might encourage some pretty hard drinking there. Like an award for who doesn't boot and rally. Like if you do boot, I don't know. That's a good way to sell beer. If you're in the venue, drink as much as you can before you boot, and then you have to rally. Booting and rally is not a great thing either. Not a fun thing. Yeah, Fritzy.
11: But if you play for a team called Fever, you might vomit eventually. You would think that you'd start getting sick once in a while.
10: The fighting indigestion.
7: Yeah, that's at least twice I've regretted calling on Fritzy back there. That's a couple of times.
11: He plays with a fever. She's going to throw up.
7: Caitlin Clark's still a big story in the WNBA, and for good reason. She's a lot of fun to watch. She is the reason that I watch WNBA games. But I got to address this because it came up over the last couple of days when the Indiana Fever revoked the credential of one of the reporters that is covering the team. The reporter's name is Scott Agnes. He's been an independent reporter out of Indiana for some time, covered the Pacers, covered the Fever, also worked for the Pacers for some time. And he had his credential revoked this past week, or I guess he revealed it this past week, because he tweeted out some information that the Indiana Fever disagreed with. Last month, he tweeted out that Clark was out of a game against the Portland Fire, citing load management. It's not an outrageous claim. Caitlin Clark has been injured for the better part of the last couple of years. She's been dealing with multiple things. Last season was kind of a lost cause for Clark. Now she's got a back issue she's been dealing with. Well, the Indiana Fever took issue with that. They refuted the reporting, and then they decided to revoke the credential of Scott Agnes. Now, I'm not going to weigh in on the particulars of Scott. I don't know him that well. I know him from being around Indiana. I know he's had some issues with the Pacers in the past, with the NBA in the past. But my issue is more with the WNBA writ large, because the WNBA, to me, they continue to prove that they are not ready for this moment. Like, the WNBA of the last 3 years is having a moment. It has been fueled by Caitlin Clark. She has brought in more eyeballs than the WNBA has ever seen. Ticket sales skyrocketed. And look, I'm not dismissing the accomplishments of other WNBA players. These are great players, but the facts are the facts. The casual fan tunes in to watch Caitlin Clark. The number, though, of own goals that the WNBA has, the number of rakes that they step on consistently, is just mind-blowing. You had this situation with the Fever revoking the credentials. Certainly a reprimand or a public rebuking probably would have been enough. They didn't need to revoke the credential. They decided to do it. And now this is the story. This is what people are talking about. They made a mountain out of a molehill here. And that just shows to me they're not ready for it. It goes even further. Like Kathy Engelbert, the WNBA commissioner, when she reportedly said that Caitlin Clark should be grateful for the platform that the WNBA provides. Could you imagine Adam Silver saying that about Shai Gilgeous-Alexander or Nikola Jokic or Jalen Brunson now? That any one of them should be grateful for the platform that they're being provided? Come on. Come on. It goes deeper than that. Like, I took issue as a reporter with how the Dallas Stars dealt with the Paige Bueckers, AZ Fudd situation, cutting off the reporter. Again, making a mountain out of a molehill. Let the young woman answer the question. She probably would have had one ready to go. Answer the question. Everybody moves on. Instead, you make that comment, you cut the reporter off, and that's the story for like 3 days. They just continue to show me that they're not ready for this level that they're rising to. The WNBA is hot right now. People are watching the WNBA. I was telling you guys before the show, like last year, when Caitlin Clark did play, I'm looking for like the Ion Network. I'm looking to find her anywhere. I'm watching NBC. I'm watching anywhere Caitlin Clark is playing basketball. I want to see, because I want to watch Caitlin Clark for the same reasons that I wanted to watch Steph Curry back in the day. She does things that are unique. People shot threes before Steph Curry. They shot threes before Caitlin Clark. They didn't shoot them like Steph Curry. They don't shoot them like Caitlin Clark. The WNBA has to get out of its own way. Be ready for this moment. It's only going to get bigger and better for the WNBA. You cannot be stepping on all these rakes as regularly as they are. All right, Sam Amick, great writer over The Athletic. He's going to join us in the next hour. Take your phone calls as well. A lot to get to. Dan Patrick Show.
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0: the chaos. You know, I don't really know
1: the Sacramento
0: the
1: guy in New York. There we go. This is what we, the Sacramento guy takes. By the way, to get your take quickly on, a question that came up, more dysfunctional, more irrelevant right now, the Brooklyn Nets or the Sacramento Kings?
0: I mean, the Kings have things that they're trying to work on and to get out of the ditch. I don't know what Brooklyn's doing. So I actually probably go with Brooklyn.
1: But they got young players in Brooklyn though, Sam. Like at least you've got like some hope. Like Sacramento, who wants to be there right now? Like who wants to be part of that team at the moment?
0: It is painful. I mean, as you know, you have Mike Brown, De'Aaron Fox in the finals. You have OG Anunoby, a guy that I've contend that they should have traded for to take the Beam team to the next level. There's all kinds of 6 degrees of Sacramento pain in this NBA Finals right now.
1: Yeah, you got to hate that. Sacramento watching their former head coach and their former star compete for a championship. One of them is going to win it at the end of the next couple of weeks. Great stuff, Sam. Good to catch up with you, and I will see you in New York City. Try to, you know, keep it under control there. These late nights in New York, they don't close in New York City.
0: Yeah, we know about that. I met with you out there.
1: You got it.
0: All right, buddy.
1: Good stuff, Sam. Sam Amick, senior writer over at The Athletic, joining us here on The Dan Patrick Show. I say Sacramento. I understand what he's saying about Brooklyn, but Brooklyn's got guys that want to be there. Nobody wants to be in Sacramento. Like, I would put every nickel I own that Doug Christie's not going to be the head coach of the Sacramento Kings 1 year from today. Not going to happen. They're going to go in a different direction, hopefully get a good young player, see if they can win that way. Yeah, Paulie.
2: Imagine your Kings management thinking, you know, it's quiet. It's the NBA Finals going on. They're not going to talk about us and our futilities.
1: I'm just out here burying them. 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

0: Coming up next, yeah, I know you don't want to hear it, but Jalen Brunson's got a little Sam Darnold to him. And is Nick Saban just being a big hypocrite? It's the Hurt.
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0: 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Easy to digest, and they make it so easy that general managers in the NFL, I mean, the Browns redid a deal on Miles Garrett's contract, and the Rams in March were like, all right, let's go. They decided in March it even affected their draft picks. 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Fans love trades. I mean, yesterday was one of the great 90 minutes at the end of a program we've ever had because everybody can play along. 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And here's some picks. 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
14: com/Colin half off. There's no safe like Simply Safe. You know, so I said this, I like Nick Saban, but when I see him talking to Congress, my take is, when we had an explosion of facilities 20 years ago, Oregon was going big, Texas, and college football revenue and college athletic revenue wasn't close to as big as it is now. The Big Ten, 6 weeks ago, handed out checks to universities, member universities. They exceeded expectations by 20 to 25%. The revenue has exploded, and it's only getting bigger. But I didn't see all these football coaches talking to Congress when facilities were exploding and coaching salaries were exploding. Now, because a receiver makes $1.4 million, we're freaking out. The ratings are up. The attendance is up. The revenue is up. Listen, the SEC and the Big Ten, you know, you've got your Miamis and, you know, Texas Tech and Notre Dame's, but we got a couple of super conferences. I'm okay with it. Josh Pate, college football show on YouTube, covering the sport for 15 years, have him at the volume. Just terrific job. Check his stuff out. So my take is, listen, I was covering Oregon when they started spending money on facilities, and college football was 30% revenue as it is now. There are a lot of people eating. It's just players are. So is it fair to me to say, hey, Nick, if Alabama would have come to Nick Saban in his run 10 years ago and Jimmy Sexton and said, hey, these salaries are getting, they're getting crazy. Nick would have looked at Jimmy Sexton and said, all right, call Texas. It does feel a little over the top, doesn't it? A little.
15: Yeah. Well, first, I just wanted to come see how you're doing. I'm standing on the front porch. You're in the house yelling about how we disagree on everything. Look, if you want to try and sell me that things seem a little hypocritical, if you want to sell me that there's some double speak happening right now, dude, we're actually on the same page on that. There's a ton of it. Hey, here's what's changed. The dynamic that you have to really pay the labor.

0: changed, but other things have not. We love Abe. We aren't shy about covering things in cheese, then adding toast, then cheese, then fries, then cheese, then, well, you know what I'm talking about. 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
3: All right, thanks to Adnan Virk for joining us. Mikey A has a question for Taylor. I also need to get to a beef with Knick fans and Elmo, and plus we have the poll questions to wrap up the week. Mikey A., what is your question here for Taylor as we head into a big game two, Knicks and Spurs, NBA Finals? I want the Knicks to put it away tonight, but go ahead, Mikey A.
4: So, Taylor, we were listening to Adnan and Stu Gotts talk about how they don't like to be on text group chats during games and stuff, and I'm wondering, with you being the way you are during Knicks games, do you want anybody texting you, or are you just like, leave me alone, even not being in the same room?
2: So, if you're just a casual fan, I don't want you texting and popping in and checking in with your ill-informed takes. If you're like a diehard Knicks fan and one of my close friends, I don't mind texting you during the game.
3: Okay. So no one can really text you unless they're a diehard. Just so we're understanding this correctly.
4: Like me.
3: Right. Unless you see them at your level of Knicks fandom, they're not allowed to text you. Is that the deal?
2: Yeah. Like, I don't need somebody texting me like, oh no, Jalen Brunson rolled his ankle. Like, yeah, I'm watching the game. I could see that Jalen Brunson rolled his ankle.
3: Thanks. Yeah. Got it. Yep.
4: Give me the Mendoza line. Mm-hmm. Give me the person that's like, this is as best a Knicks fan that can't text me.
3: I think it's me. I do. I think it's me. I have a feeling that it's me because he views himself as a bigger Knicks fan than I am, even though I've been rooting for this team for 45 years. I mean, it's unbelievable.
2: Yeah. You took a convenient like 10, 15 years off where you started rooting for Mario Chalmers and those boys.
3: Yeah, yep. When Carolina has down years, I mean, are you rooting the same way as you are when they're having great years? Seriously, who does that? No one does.
2: Well, I haven't had kids yet, so my level of fandom hasn't really dipped off.
4: Sure.
3: Are you blaming it on the kids? Is that what you're doing there?
2: Yeah.
3: Your priorities.
2: That seems like everybody's point of like when their fandom really takes a dip.
3: Yes.
2: It's either like your team wins a title and you stop caring less, or that you have kids and you start caring less.
3: For me, it was kids. Priorities change. It's not about not loving sports as much as I used to. It's just my priorities have shifted where sports is no longer the most important thing in my life. They used to be. Now it's my children. I apologize.
4: Yeah, I guess. I mean, so is it Knicks or is this like every team? So like Yankees are in the World Series. You want people texting you or it doesn't matter?
2: For the most part, I like I said with Adnan, I isolate during the game. Ideally, my phone is off to the side and it's like on do not disturb and I'm not even thinking about my phone. Like during timeouts, I'll go to Twitter and just check to see what people are talking about. But in terms of communicating with people, I already really don't like communicating with people.
3: Right,
2: so
3: we know.
2: During a game that I care about, mm-hmm. I want to communicate even less.
3: EP Jason is familiar with your work. EP Jason, come to the microphone, please. Has Taylor been ignoring your text during Knicks games? I mean, what's going on here?
5: You know, we have a show group text, right? And I sent some A-plus material the other night in the middle of the first quarter. And just for the listeners, because it's A-plus material, I feel compelled to read it. This is what I wrote to you guys.
3: Okay.
5: I wonder what David Stern would say if he was told that the New York Knicks would be playing in their first NBA Finals in 27 years and they'd be wearing their traditional home whites and their starting center would be wearing lime green and fluorescent yellow sneakers. Yeah. I mean, that's hilarious material ignored by the room. I'm wondering for Taylor, is this the problem? Did I violate the rule of texting you during the game?
3: You sure did. Yep.
2: Listen, I'm going to battle. I'm going to war right now. I can't be thinking about what David Stern would be thinking.
3: and also, Jason, I hate to tell you, you're not at his level. Do you understand what he's saying? He doesn't view you as a Knicks fan. He doesn't want to hear from you. I mean, he likes you and he respects you, but he doesn't want to hear from you during a Knicks game. That's all.
5: That's fair.
3: Okay. And just so you know, same with me and same with Mikey A. And really, Izzy knows the most basketball of all of us, and he doesn't want to hear from him. I'm not even certain if Charles Oakley texted him, he'd respond. I mean,
4: he's not on Taylor's level.
3: What is going on? Knicks fans are very sensitive right now, and they'll look for anyone to argue with. By the way, what'd you guys make of Colin Cowherd saying, he opened the show today saying, the Knicks, lovable team, gotta love this team. I don't want to hear from him. I don't want to hear from these people, seriously, who have made fun of the Knicks and their fan base for a couple of decades now. And now because we have this lovable team that is somehow scrappy underdogs on the verge of winning an NBA championship, I don't want to hear how lovable they are. You hated them for two decades. You made fun of me and Knicks fans for two decades. You cannot jump on the bandwagon. Not now. I am sorry, not now. Don't want to hear from Colin, and I certainly don't want to hear from anyone else who wasn't a Knicks fan who made fun of Knicks fans for the last two decades. Go ahead, Taylor.
0: Yeah, I have sound clips of Colin Cowherd that we'll get for Monday of him at the start of the playoffs saying that Jalen Brunson isn't a superstar that could take a team to a title,
3: right?
0: Which is kind of weird. We're three games away from said title.
3: Yes. Well, in his defense, you closed your eyes once and said you couldn't see Karl Anthony Towns winning
0: I'm
3: a championship with the Knicks. Right, because you're on the level. Yes, you are the level.
4: Mendoza line.
3: What is going quickly before the polls? What is going on with Knicks fans and Elmo?
0: So Elmo tweeted out before game one, Elmo hopes both teams have fun. And New Yorkers are enraged because Elmo, Sesame Street, is in New York. Elmo, show some loyalty to your city one time and just tweet out, let's go Knicks.
3: We're looking for anyone. If it's not Colin, it's Elmo.
4: Somebody's going to throw Oscar the Grouch through his front window or something.
3: We are so sensitive. At Stugot790 on X, let's wrap up the week the way we always do. With the poll results, Taylor, go ahead, take it away. Oh, look at that, Iowa Sandwich music. Man.
0: Do the Rams lead the league in going all in?
3: Yes. I mean,
4: yes.
3: I mean, done. You dispute
4: next.
3: It. They're all in. I mean, no one's more all in every year than the Rams.
0: Overwhelming 97%.
3: All right.
0: Those are the polls.
3: All right, those are the polls. Have a great weekend, everyone. Go Knicks. We are Stugatz here, tired of endless job board searches and never hearing back? 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
27: From ABC News, I'm Mike Dubusky. Bill Pulte, the incoming acting director of national intelligence, is facing new pressure to downsize the department he's set to run. President Trump telling reporters today that the number of employees at DNI has been way too high for way too long. ABC's Karen Travers is at the White House.
28: This says a lot about how President Trump views acting officials. When you put somebody in this role but don't intend to keep them there, the president then believes that they can do a lot of significant work in that short period of time.
27: Stocks slumped today to end the week. It comes as some financial leaders, including the head of the Dallas Fed, indicated that interest rates may go up this year. Meanwhile, a jobs report out this morning found that the economy added more than 170,000 jobs last month, nearly double expectations.
29: The narrative for the past year or so has been a cooling labor market, but the past 3 months could make a case that that cooling has stopped. But while jobs are being added, we are still in a low-hire, low-fire environment. This is good news for workers with jobs, but reflects a tougher situation for job seekers. We are seeing job seekers struggling in long-term unemployment numbers. Those who have been out of work for 27 weeks or more rose to 27.5% in May, well above pre-pandemic norms. Taylor Dunn, ABC News, New York.
27: An appeals court hearing arguments today as the president's lawyers look to move ahead with the White House Ballroom Project. A lawsuit from historical preservationists had halted the project.
30: The government argues that the ballroom is necessary for national security, pointing to the drone port that the president says will be on the roof of the new ballroom, the bulletproof glass and the blastproof columns. The appeals court panel that heard this today is comprised of appointees of Presidents Obama, Biden, and Trump. And it was really difficult to get a sense just listening to the questions for 2 hours over where this is going to land. But you can imagine that the losing side is probably going to take it to the Supreme Court.
27: ABC's Stephen Portnoy. You're listening to ABC News.
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27: Cars for Kids can still air its ads in California. A few weeks ago, a judge there ruled the ad had to stop airing because most of the money did not go to needy kids. Instead, it's generally used to finance teen trips to Israel. An appellate court has now ruled the ads can keep playing in the state, at least for now. ABC's Alex Stone explains.
2: Cars for Kids, they have said through all of this, they're going to fight it, that the money does go to help children that are in need. Cars for Kids saying that they applaud today's court ruling, allowing the ads to continue airing in California, goes on to say Cars for Kids programs benefit a wide array of children and teenagers. The uninterrupted airing of the ads will enable the charity to continue funding its programs for children and families.
27: Police in Los Angeles are investigating the murder of longtime character actor James Handy, who was reportedly stabbed by his girlfriend's son outside their home Wednesday. ABC's Trevor Ault has the details.
3: Officers arrived at the Los Angeles area home to find Handy unconscious in the front yard with a stab wound to the chest, bloodstained cloth strewn on the sidewalk. Handy was later pronounced dead at the hospital. Surveillance video shows the suspect walking in the area, and according to an LAPD statement, and after the stabbing, he flagged down responding officers, telling them he was the one they were looking for.
27: And Buffy the Vampire Slayer fans are mourning the death of Anthony Head, who played the character of Giles on that show. The British actor had also appeared in The Iron Lady and Ted Lasso. I'm Mike Dubusky, ABC News.
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4: Good afternoon. I'm Steve Bridge with news. After the Illinois General Assembly failed this weekend to pass legislation aimed at keeping the Chicago Bears in Illinois, the team says today it's going to proceed with a stadium project in Hammond, Indiana. WMAY's Patrick Finkston reports in his The Illinois newsletter. The Bears' board of directors voted to proceed with that project yesterday. The Bears still have not chosen an exact site in Hammond. Some state sources say it does not appear Hammond's a, quote, done deal. State Representative Mike Coffey says legislation to build a downtown Springfield hotel and expand the Bank of Springfield Center can pass this summer. Springfield Republican told WMAY's Patrick Finkston on PM Springfield that after the measure passed the Senate and headed to the House, it apparently became collateral damage in the failed stadium authority centered around the proposed new stadium for the Chicago Bears.
5: I was told that it was getting ready to come and then the Republicans caucused. So when the Republicans caucused, it gave time. You know, the Bears bill at the time we caucused hadn't been there yet. And then when the Bears bill came over, there was confusion on where they had the votes, didn't have the votes and all that. And somewhere in there, they decided, well, if we're not calling the Bears the Chicago stuff, then we're not calling the Springfield thing.
4: Coffey believes there is enough support in the House to pass the measure in Springfield. Springfield High School students will be receiving their diplomas on Saturday at the Bank of Springfield Center. Landfair will graduate 225 students, Southeast 266, and 320 graduating seniors will be recognized from Springfield High. For more news, visit WMAY.com.
6: Here's your Storm Team 20 forecast. Slight chance for storms this afternoon. Otherwise, cloudy skies expected. Highs level off around 85. Southwest winds 10 to 15 miles per hour. Slight chance of thunderstorms tonight. Lows around 70. Partly cloudy tomorrow. Slight chance for storms 88. I'm meteorologist Jennifer Wojcicki on Sports Radio 92.3 FM and 1450 AM. Right now,
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0: Good afternoon. I'm Steve Bridge with news. After the Illinois General Assembly failed this weekend to pass legislation aimed at keeping the Chicago Bears in Illinois, the team has said today it's proceeding with the stadium project in Hammond, Indiana. WMAY's Patrick Finkston reports in his The Illinois newsletter. The Bears Board of Directors voted to proceed with the project yesterday. The Bears still have not chosen an exact site in Hammond. Some state sources say it does not appear that Hammond's a done deal. Woman from Root House dead after two-vehicle crash at 7th and Laurel Streets in Springfield on Thursday afternoon. County coroner says it was a 69-year-old woman who was pronounced dead in the emergency room at HSHS St. John's Hospital. And the beach at Lake Taylorville is closed due to what the Department of Public Health reports is a high level of bacteria in a test sample. City of Taylorville statement says late Thursday afternoon that a projected timeline of the beach's reopening has not yet been made. For more news, visit WMAY.com.
1: Here's your Storm Team 20 forecast. Mainly cloudy skies expected tonight with a slight chance of thunderstorms. Lows dip down to about 70. Southwesterly winds 8 to 15 miles per hour. Sunshine mixed with clouds at times. Tomorrow, slight chance for storms. High temperatures reach up to 88. Slight chance for storms. Tomorrow night, 70. I'm meteorologist Laura Lockwood on Sports Radio 92.3 FM and 1450 AM. Currently, it's 82 degrees.
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4: Hey, good afternoon, everybody. 5:23. Batting practice at Wrigley Field today. Edward Cabrera did his best Miles Michaelis imitation. And the Cubs got beat 18-3. How many home runs did the Giants hit? Seven or eight?
5: I lost count. I took a nap, so.
4: Chapman hit two. Schmidt hit two.
5: Adamas hit two.
6: Afternoon.
4: Yeah, they hit a bunch. So 18-3, Cubs get beat.
6: Congratulations on that. Just a moment, I'll let them know.
4: 16-3 until Carson Kelly came in to pitch.
5: Kind of takes the win out of that great comeback win last night.
4: A little bit.
5: You're hoping that was going to be a momentum starter. But anyway.
4: Yeah. Anyway, we're joined now by Vondel Edgar, softball coach, Glenwood High School, headed to the state championship game. Glenwood beat Oak Park Fenwick earlier today. 9-3. Vondel, first of all, congratulations back in the state championship game. You got to be happy about that.
7: Absolutely. Thanks. Appreciate it. And by the way, the Cubs ain't getting no more momentum.
5: They need some Glenwood momentum right now.
4: Says a diehard Cardinals fan right there.
5: Oh, Vondel is? I didn't know that.
4: Vondel is a big time.
7: Absolutely.
5: We'll talk about that tomorrow.
4: Big time Cardinals fan. Looked like the Cubs were playing the Glenwood softball team is what it looked like.
7: Oh, yeah, I guess. I don't know.
4: Got off to a great start. Three runs in the first inning. How important is that in a game like this?
7: Oh, it's very important to be able to get on the board first. And if you can put up a crooked number, obviously it puts you in a pretty good place. Gives you some room for mistakes and things. So.
4: This team also played Marist earlier this year and got beat by Marist. They got beat 6-1. Right. You got beat 7-4. What was the scouting report on Fenwick?
7: Their number one pitcher, I mean, she throws hard. And that's who we were prepared to see. And then they started their number two. So we were able to get on her. And then, you know, that's a question for them. But then, you know... Basically, it was that. I mean, we watch film and things, but mostly it's just preparing to get ourselves ready to play.
4: Well, I've been wondering about this. How much pressure was there on this team? You win the state championship with a bunch of sophomores. You got a lot of people back. You played a completely loaded schedule. Do you think the players felt pressure during the season?
7: Oh, I'm sure they did. You know, we tried to talk about just how to, you know, go out and compete and not worry about those things. But I'm sure, you know, when they went home and talked to their parents or talked to their classmates or people were, you know, wondering how they were doing and things. And this group, they like to play the game and they like to play when it matters. So as the game gets tougher for most, I think they excel. So they've handled it pretty well.
5: Vondel, Darren Pritchett, good to be with you this afternoon, and congratulations on the victory. I was wondering, I didn't get the chance to talk to you after you guys won the Charleston game, ended up being a close game. Was that game kind of a reset for your team? I don't want to call it a refocus because your girls are really focused, but was that one of those games that maybe got the attention of the team, or maybe you used that to help your team?
7: Oh, I mean, yeah. Hard no matter who you're playing or where you're playing and things like that, because you know it's the first time that you understand that, you know, if you don't play well enough, you're done. And so there may have been a little bit of that. I think it was just one of those days where, you know, you're just dealing with the other team not wanting to go home. And because we didn't play poorly. I mean, I don't even remember the score, but yeah, I mean, maybe we didn't talk a whole lot about it. It's just, you know, making sure that they understood that they can't take things for granted and things like that. But so possibly, yeah.
4: Who does your schedule? Are you pretty much responsible for the schedule, or does the athletic director do it?
7: We work together on that. So if somebody gets a hold of me, then Caitlin and I will talk. If they get a hold of her, then she talks to me, that kind of thing. But and we got kids that play really high level in the off season, so you know, they'll be like, hey, such and such parent talked to me and they said they wanted to. I was like, okay, we'll play. You know, so like Marist and us got together and Lincoln Way Central because a couple parents know each other and they're like, hey, why don't we play? So sometimes it happens like that. Sometimes it's coaches. Sometimes somebody's looking for a game. But, you know, we're always hunting the best competition we can find and the best pitchers we can find to go against. So.
4: Well, I'm not sure there was anybody in the state that is very good that you didn't play this year. Carterville's playing right. For a state championship. Marist, I saw, got beat 2-1 by Lincoln Way West today.
7: Yeah. I think they played like 3 or 4 times, so maybe it was just their time. But, in Williamsville, you know, was had an opportunity to play for a state championship. They played well against Carterville, just they were able to get away from them a little bit. But, you know, so we're not shying away from anybody.
4: Do you have a hard time with motivation? You said your girls like to play the game, but you've won 65 games, something like that, in a row right. In the conference. You know, you've got to play that part of your schedule. But
7: right, right.
4: It's almost like we see you beat Rochester 3-2, and we're like, oh my God! You know, I mean, the bar is set really, really high for you guys.
7: Right, right. Yeah, we scored 3 in the 7th, but. Yeah, I mean, that's part of the, you know, when you get to a place where you're successful, people expect you to go out and just put it on everybody. And, I mean, like, you just watch Major League Baseball. The worst team in baseball can beat the best team in baseball on a given day. So, in high school, they're high school kids, and sometimes you hit 21 balls at somebody, and you can get beat. So, it's, you know, it's just one of those things. But it's not out of our kids not being prepared or not wanting to do well. It's just certain days are hard, you know.
5: Fondle, I tell you what, I wish the Cardinals had a bottom of the lineup like you guys have. And just as an example, Kylie Warren, she has come up big in that number 9 spot. What is the old saying? The number 9 hitter is kind of the leadoff hitter for the top of the lineup. And she had that great home run that I asked you about at the Super Sectional another big hit today. She's just doing a great job at the bottom of the year. On a team filled of stars, she probably is one of those individuals that doesn't get enough credit for the job she does.
7: Yeah. She was DPing for us early in the year and did fine. And then just the way the lineup broke, she wasn't getting the DP. And then we had another kid start to struggle a little bit. And I was like, well, hell, let's put her back in there. So we put her in against Waterloo. It was the first time she'd hit, you know, been a DP in a while. And I think she went 2-for-3 with 2 doubles or a single and a double. And I think she's had 2 hits or, you know, at least a good extra base hit in each game after that. So that's the depth that, you know, you're always looking for, and you don't always get as in a high school team because, you know, unless you're able to go out and pick your players, you're dealt with whatever you got. But that's being prepared too. Never getting down on herself or saying, well, I'm not going to get to play. I mean, she was putting the extra work in and things like that. And when she got her opportunity, she's obviously come up big for us. And then if you get on front of a, you know, in front of a kid that's hitting, I don't know, 620 or whatever she did. That's a big deal. You know, that's a big deal. That happened today. I was surprised they pitched to her, but they did, and they paid for it. So.
4: You know, talking about in a case of the rich get richer, you win a state championship, you graduate a couple kids, and suddenly Gemma Lamb falls in your lap as a freshman. Tell me a little bit about Gemma Lamb.
7: She's got the tools, that's for sure. She can run, throw, hit for power. You know, she's like a caged lion. She gets after it. To the point that coaching third sometimes she can get on you quick enough that you can't stop her if you wanted to. You just get out of the way. You know, if you guys saw her play basketball, she plays that way. That's just her heart. That's how she gets after it. So it's fun to watch. That's no doubt about it. So it'll be interesting to see, you know, how her career with us unfolds. I'm sure it'll be great.
4: What do you do? You guys are on your way to get something to eat. You play tomorrow at what, 3 o'clock, something like that?
7: 2:30
4: tomorrow. We'll have a webcast broadcast because I hope the Cubs don't have batting practice again. We got to put that aside for your game aside. One home run derby aside for another, but
7: right.
4: How do you spend the rest of the day? What did after the game? What did you do, and how do you do the rest of the day?
7: Well, they wanted to stay and watch Marist a little bit since we played against them. So we watched three innings of that game, headed back to the hotel, showered, and then, of course, like you said, we're going to eat now. And then we were kind of planning on going to maybe a Peoria Chiefs game, but I think the coach might decide a little different. I'm ready to go back and relax a little bit. And I think, you know, sometimes you think you got to find things for them to do. And mostly all they want to do is hang out together. So it's just an opportunity to do that. So that's probably what we're going to do.
4: With all the success that Gilmore and all the people that from the basketball team, Bob and all that, how tight a group is this? Does it compare to last year?
7: Oh, yeah. I mean, it's a lot of the same kids. And the older kids that were here with us last year kind of showed how those things can work and how it, you know, applies to the softball team and how that improves the overall atmosphere of what we're doing. And these guys just picked up right where they left off as far as those kinds of things. So, it's just a continuation kind of. I don't think it ever stopped, really. And they're great kids, so they enjoy being with each other. They like helping each other. They keep each other accountable, things like that. So, yeah, they're just really good friends.
4: You've got two really good pitchers. Will Lorenz start the championship game or Streb? How did you rotate those guys during the season?
7: Well, they both got their starts in the season. And then in the postseason, you're pretty much going with Irie as a starter and then using Allie as a closer-ish kind of kid. You know, like today she came in, I think the score was 5-3 or something like that, and of course then we going to make it 9-3, so you know she scoreless innings. I think she gave up a hit or not, but you know, and they're complete opposite, so that always plays in our favor. So you know, you try to get Irie through the lineup at least a couple times, and then if she's struggling that much you can always make a change. But they're both valuable to what we're doing, so both of them.
4: What kind of opposition does Antioch present? Do you have some of your traveling players that are familiar with Antioch players, or is there any recognition there?
7: I haven't even looked at it yet. I'll do that probably when we get back and, you know, get some game changer stuff and try to get some information. Without knowing much, I feel like that if we play well, we'll take care of business as we should. But, you know, that's the easy part, is talking about it. So we'll just come out and compete and come out, hopefully come out on a good end tomorrow.
4: Looks like Antioch is 33-3.
7: Right.
4: After that win today over Dunlap, kind of the hometown favorite Dunlap. You're not playing far from Dunlap.
7: Right, and the kid at Dunlap's going to U of I to pitch, so. You know, they didn't beat somebody that was, you know, can't throw or anything. So, it, you know, we'll see. I'll look at what we need to know and let them know, and they're ready to go. I think they were you let them play now, they would. So
5: wow, so the Dunlap pitcher and the Carterville pitcher both going to the U of I, which is good. And they've got a new head coach, which it sounds like is really exciting. I wish the Illini would have been a little more aggressive with some of these really good Glenwood players, because you got three going to the Big Ten and others going to Miami, Ohio, Northern Iowa. Maybe there'll be a new coaching philosophy and recruiting, because, Coach, I don't want to be disrespectful to the old coaching staff, but, boy, there's some awfully good players here in the state of Illinois that's going outside the boundaries of the state.
7: Yeah, I mean, you know, Coach Bielema in football, I think, kind of made it a thing where he wanted to own the state first. You know, if you watch the College World Series and the playoffs, there was kids from Illinois all over those teams, you know. So the state of Illinois has got players. It's just a matter of convincing them to go to U of I. And part of that is you got to, you know, you got to win some games and things like that.
5: Sure.
7: But, you know, I think young ladies would love to go to U of I. It's just, you know, given the opportunity. And there is a ton of good players.
5: Yep.
4: Hey, Vonda, we appreciate you giving us some time this afternoon. Congratulations. 9-3 over who I just drove.
5: Fenwick.
4: Jeez.
5: Yeah.
4: I got Antioch on my mind. and you've got Antioch tomorrow for the state championship, a game that we'll have a webcast of. So good luck tomorrow. Enjoy your time in Peoria today. Good luck, man.
5: Coach, we'll see you tomorrow.
7: Appreciate it. Thanks a lot, guys.
4: Thank you. That's Vonda Edgar, softball coach, Glenwood High School. We need to break. We'll come back for our final segment on the Friday Press Box. Stay with us.
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9: NBA Finals tonight. It is Game 2. San Antonio hosting the New York Knicks. Spurs trying to even up the series at 1 after the Knicks took the first game on Wednesday night, 105-95, their 12th straight playoff win. 11 of those have come by double digits. The Spurs are a 6.5-point favorite, up from an open of 5.5. They're minus 105 against the spread. The Knicks getting the 6.5, minus 115. On the money line, New York plus 184, San Antonio minus 220. The over-under sits at 214.5. The odds to win the NBA championship, the Knicks are now minus 134, San Antonio plus 114. New York will be hosting Game 3 of this series on Monday night. They last hosted an NBA Finals game in 1999. With your VSiN Action Update, I'm Tony Desiri on the Vegas Stats and Information Network.
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4: 5:43 Friday Press Box, Darren Pritchett, Jim Rupert. Shaggy is here running things. Cubs went long today. They had an hour rain delay. They didn't start until 2:20. Rain to start the game. And then they threw batting practice. The Giants hit seven home runs today. Matt Chapman had two of those home runs and drove in eight. Darren, how did you enjoy your weekend in Peoria yesterday?
5: It was a much longer stay than anticipated.
4: Yeah, I'm getting texts. How come the press box isn't on? And I keep turning on the radio, and I keep hearing Freddie Coleman on the radio, and I don't need to hear a lot of Freddie Coleman. And then I had the radio on, and at about 5 until 6, you came on and said, "You know what? The Williamsville game that was supposed to start at 4:45 isn't going to start until about 6:45. So, and we have Cubs baseball coming on at 7:05, so we're going to go strictly to a webcast. How good is that Carterville softball team? You saw Carterville. You've seen Glenwood.
5: Well, they split
4: right
5: head-to-head. How do I say this without being negative to Carterville?
4: Is it the difference between 2A and 3A? Is that
5: the difference is the pitcher.
4: Okay.
5: I made this comment to a softball coach that I will not name, and after watching Carterville play, I said to them, the pitcher Phillips. Now, a little background, if you don't know, she's going to Illinois, 131 innings, 29 hits allowed, 2 earned runs, both against Glenwood. She's walked 17 and struck out 300. That's going into the game against Williamsville. I saw her live for the first time yesterday. She struck out 15, gave up 2 hits, was spectacular. And again, I wish I could phrase this in a way not to speak poorly about Carterville, but you put that pitcher on about 100 teams in the state and they win the state championship. You understand what I'm saying?
4: Well, she's just a difference maker. Probably going to win the state championship.
5: Yes. But my point is, you put her on a whole bunch of teams across the state, and she makes them state champions. She's just an absolute dominant difference maker. And I wish I could say in a way that doesn't make it sound like Carterville's not a good team. They're a really, really good team. But the pitcher makes a big, big difference.
4: Okay, I thought you were going a different direction. I thought you were comparing her to Irie Lorenz.
5: Oh, I was not doing that.
4: Okay.
5: No, that's where I thought. I'm saying put her on about 100 teams that are really good across the state, and she could lead them to a state championship.
4: Well, isn't that the difference most of the time? Glenwood has a really good pitcher, but they hit so well.
5: No question.
4: That's kind of a little bit of a difference.
5: And they had 2 earned runs against her.
4: Yeah.
5: That's it. And we know how exceptional Glenwood is. So that offers a little perspective to how good this pitcher is. I mean, Williamsville's a heck of a hitting team, Jim. They can pop the baseball up and down their lineup with their juniors and their freshmen. They had two hits. They had some really good at-bats. They didn't always turn out. But at the end of the day, two hits and struck out 15 times and did not walk. And if you've seen Williamsville, you know they're a really good offensive team. Mm-hmm. And that's what she did to the Bullets yesterday. So Carterville's a really good team, but you take away that pitcher, and they're a little different. Well, I wish I could say it in a way where I don't make it sound like they're not good. They are good, but she's just a difference maker.
4: That's the story of all softball, isn't it?
5: Oh, there's no question. Pitching makes a difference.
4: But and the pitcher can keep coming back. In baseball, that pitcher that pitched yesterday wouldn't be able to come back.
5: Yeah.
4: Pitches on Thursday couldn't come back on Saturday to pitch, but they can in softball.
5: Yeah.
4: So
5: she'll probably lead. Well, I've seen their opponent, and I'm fully convinced Carterville's going to win. Seneca's got a nice offense, but I think that pitcher's going to be able to be just fine. Phillips is really good.
4: I want to say, I need to look this up, but I thought when Glenwood, have you done any research on Glenwood softball over the years, the first state championship they won? I need to look that
5: up. I have not.
4: I thought they beat Seneca in that, because I was there. I covered it. We didn't broadcast it. I did cover it, though. Anyway, baseball. Major leagues.
5: Okay.
4: The Cardinals have Lars Nootbaar coming back.
5: The Newt's on the loose.
4: You don't need workman's comp, do you?
5: I got popped on the way by a guest in the studio. I got slapped on the arm.
4: A heavyweight champ.
5: I'm telling you.
4: With the right jab.
5: Whew, look at the mark on my arm.
4: Man, no kidding.
5: You saw it.
4: You'll be
5: out. You saw it.
4: Probably won't be able to work the next couple of days, will you?
5: Do we have any lawyers on my show?
4: You'll be okay.
5: All right. Anyway, you were saying.
4: Cardinals. Tell me the state of the Cardinals right now.
5: We're having fun. We're winning games. We're getting better. We're finding out who's going to be a part of the future. Newt's on the loose tonight. Good to have Lars Nootbaar back.
4: Who'd they get rid of?
5: They sent Sajacy down.
4: Okay.
5: That was kind of my guess the other day on the huddle. And J.J. Weatherholt's dealing with a groin injury, so he's out of the lineup again today. So Lars is going to be in the leadoff spot for St. Louis. But when J.J. comes back, it'd be awfully nice if Newt could produce in that five spot, produce Jordan Walker, and add a little length to the Cardinal lineup.
4: Who's starting at second base today?
5: Brian Torres.
4: Okay.
5: The guy who plays everywhere.
4: Okay. With Sajacy in the minors, I would think that would, when you said Weatherholt wasn't playing, I'm like, well, they just sent down their backup second baseman, didn't they?
5: Yeah, Torres has been hitting left-handed bats, so they're going to stick with him. Nathan Church is going on a rehab assignment this weekend, so he'll be back next week. So then another move has to be made. Jose Fermin and Nelson Velasquez do not have options.
4: A lot of options.
5: So if they are knocked off the roster, they have to go through the waiver process. And then if no one picks them up, they can go to Memphis. I don't think teams will be knocking down doors for either one. But personally, when Nathan Church comes back, I'm hoping Heim Bloom, who I have full confidence in, he'll make a better decision than me. But I think it's time to send Victor Scott to AAA and let Church play center, let Lars be in left and Walker in right and see where it goes.
4: Giving up on Victor Scott?
5: Not giving up on him. He's hitting 188 with an under 300 on base. Just doesn't hit the ball. And he's not exceptional defensively. He's kind of average. So you're not losing a whole lot at this point.
4: Okay. Well,
5: you got to give him a chance to figure it out.
4: Except for the not exceptional defensively, I thought you were talking about Dansby Swanson. Because those sound like his numbers.
5: At least Dansby has seven homers, but all those it felt like were in April.
4: Yeah. Yeah.
5: But he had a good hit last night. Good for him. I mean, he's been against it.
4: My son texted me. He said, I wish I hadn't given up on the Cubs game, but I did watch a great Stanley Cup playoff game. And I said, you missed a miracle. Dansby Swanson got a hit. He is really scuffling.
5: It found a hole. It was just hitting the right spot, honestly. Good for him, though. He needed that one desperately.
4: That's been a hit for 125 years in baseball. Take away the three or 4 years of the shift.
5: True. No, that's true.
4: That killed batting averages. Stupid shift.
5: It's gone now. So I'm just waiting to see if Bregman's going to click in that power. I did a segment this morning on Bregman where he has been slow hitting home runs the last few years and then picks up in the second half.
4: But 18 RBIs?
5: You hate to say it, but when you sign a 32-year-old for $35 million, you're kind of paying him for his past in his prime, and you hope you get similar numbers at that age. But, wow, it's been a rough go for him. Everybody's underachieved, it feels like. Hap's doing Hap things, but everybody else?
4: He's
5: kind
4: still
5: of underachieved.
4: Only hitting 235.
5: That's what he does.
4: No,
5: he gets on base,
4: that.
5: He homers.
4: He's better than that. He got 14 home runs, but I was listening to it was from for ESPN Chicago. They had a thing. Mark Giangreco was on with them, and I was listening to Tom Waddle and somebody, Sylvia or something like that, and listening. And they were talking to somebody, and they said, "It's not possible that everybody in your lineup can be in a slump at the same time, but it is for the Cubs. Everybody is the only guy that's a little bit." Consistent suddenly is Pico Armstrong.
5: Yeah, he's had good at bats lately.
4: The rest of them are just not very good.
5: I brought this up on the huddle this week. A lot of people want to fire the manager. Council can't make them hit. I take a look at the offensive strategist and the hitting coaches to see if there's anything there. Because it's weird. Everybody is struggling at the same time. Very strange.
4: And so what are you going to find if you look at those guys, the hitting coach?
5: That's Jed Hoyer's job. Are they giving them the information they need in the proper way to succeed? Because I can tell you, there was a former elite Cub prospect that I sat down with one day in South Bend, and he didn't want this on the record, and he said, they were giving me so much information, I was frozen at the plate. They were giving me all this information. I couldn't process it. Finally, he told them, we got to cut this in half because I got to get back to just reacting at the plate rather than thinking. And he took off soon after that. So that's why I brought that up.
4: That's what's wrong with analytics.
5: You can overdo
4: overkill.
5: It. You can overdo
4: overkill.
5: It.
4: Baseball players are not paid to think. They're paid to react.
5: Link Jarrett, when he was the head coach of Notre Dame baseball, said, I do 10 minutes and no more because you lose the players after that.
4: Yep.
5: So that's why I brought it up.
4: Yep. Sports talk tomorrow from Jim Herron Limited between 10 and 12. Sam will be there on WMAY at 9 to 10. Darren and Greg are going to do a webcast of the Glenwood State Championship softball game. Thanks, everybody, for listening. For Darren, for Shaggy, Jim Rupert, we go.
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19: I have a confession to make. 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
20: Okay. I still don't know.
19: Well, today in Monaco, they're holding the Grand Prix de Monaco, which is sort of the signature F1 event, if you know what I mean.
20: Okay.
19: And they fly. 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
20: Some things, just not that. 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
27: ABC News, I'm Mike Dubusky. Oral arguments today in a case over whether President Trump has the authority to build a new ballroom at the White House. Construction was halted by a lower court after a lawsuit brought by historical preservationists. Now the president's team is pushing for that decision to be thrown out. ABC's Stephen Portnoy has more from Washington.
28: The government argues that the ballroom is necessary for national security, pointing to the drone port that the president says will be on the roof of the new ballroom, the bulletproof glass and the blastproof columns. The appeals court panel that heard this today is comprised of appointees of Presidents Obama, Biden, and Trump. And it was really difficult to get a sense just listening to the questions for 2 hours over where this is going to land. But you can imagine that the losing side is probably going to take it to the Supreme Court.
27: And police have charged 44-year-old Michael Gledhill with murder in connection with the death of character actor James Handy. Gledhill, the son of Handy's girlfriend, is being held for psychiatric evaluation. This is ABC News.
29: Here's your Storm Team 20 forecast. Mainly cloudy skies expected tonight with a slight chance of thunderstorms. Lows dip down to about 70. Southwesterly winds 8 to 15 miles per hour. Sunshine mixed with clouds at times tomorrow. Slight chance for storms. High temperatures reach up to 88. Slight chance for storms tomorrow night 70. I'm meteorologist Laura Lockwood on Sports Radio 92.3 FM and 1450 AM. Currently, it's 81 degrees.

on a Love Friday, Freddie and Harry. A little bonus from me, Freddie Coleman, and Harry Douglas to get you ready for game two of the NBA Finals between the Knicks and Spurs, presented by Progressive Insurance and 6X.

0: and dazzle and all of that. But, you know, the bottom line is Wimby cannot take the physicality of Cat. You know, you bump him a little bit. He needs to get in the weight room. That's the first thing he needs to do, put some muscle on him. But everybody is enamored by his razzles and dazzle. And he
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8: He in Tampa, Harry caught it first. Victor Wembanyama caught it. Mitch Johnson caught it. She spared nobody, but she was also adult enough and enamored enough to give an apology when she realized that, hey, you did give him the criticism. You put him on that criticism train and told the truth about that. That was a fantastic phone call from her.
9: Also, Mrs. AT, I know you listen to the show faithfully. You can call us anytime.
8: No doubt about that.
9: I loved your energy. I love how you projected yourself as well, and you are very insightful. 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We welcome you with open arms.
8: No doubt about that. At 888-SAY-ESPN, 888-729-3776. Like we mentioned, you get an extra half an hour of us before game 2 of the NBA Finals between the San Antonio Spurs and the New York Knicks. Knicks leading that series 1-0, but Victor Wembanyama, as the Spurs center, yeah, he did not play well in game 1. That does not mean that he's going to be nervous about game 2.
10: I don't know. I'm just speaking with my heart and reacting with my heart. So I can't answer that question, but an explanation would be that as the series goes on, you know, it get closer to qualification or elimination. So tension level normally rises. Normal means trusting each other, trusting the basketball gods, trusting the game plan, executing, and not relying on talent so much to make shots or to save the day. You know, I mean, we've been playing a certain way all season, and we've been successful this way, and there's no reason to change the day the finals start.
8: Well, there's no reason to change things for the New York Knicks. If it's close in the fourth quarter, you give Jalen Brunson the basketball, a.k.a. Captain Clutch, and everything works out. But Jalen Brunson, let it be known, everybody works hard no matter who gets the ball or who does not get the ball.
11: We have a lot of guys on this team who actually are gym rats. They get in the gym, they do the work. Even off days aren't off days for them. And everyone finds a way to continue to get better throughout the season. And just knowing when their number is going to be called, they're going to be ready. And so that's a credit to the character of the guys on this team. And no matter what, it's just, they're going to be ready to go.
9: I love that he said that about his teammates because, yes, those guys are putting that work in. But I also love what Jalen Brunson said post-game of game 1. He started 1-for-7 in the first quarter, 3 points, 5-for-15 at halftime with 11 points. And he said he never wavered because he trusted the work that he puts in every single day.

0: That's the mentality of a person who knows he is that guy, not hope he's that guy, mm-hmm. not wish he's that guy, but understand he is that guy. And no matter if he was not his total self in the first, second, or third quarter, when they needed it the most in the fourth, he scored 13 points and willed his team to a victory on the road.
1: He lives for moments like this, and so does his counterpart, Victor Wembanyama. So I expect that the stars, as usual, have an impact in this game. They're going to have a say in this game. I expect both of those guys to shoot the ball better and play better. Even though Wembanyama had 26 points and Jalen Brunson had 30 points, it was a lot of trial and error before they got to those numbers involving both of those guys. But you know my motto. Yeah, you can have your stars and rely on those stars, but who are the also's? Who's going to be the biggest also that's going to step up? We saw Karl Anthony Towns with a perfect also to Jalen Brunson in that game in game one. How much can Mitch Johnson as a coach or Dylan Harper or De'Aaron Fox getting off the struggle bus? Who's going to be that also? Because if Karl Anthony Towns shows up both ends again, that's a reducing of stress on Jalen Brunson, knowing that Karl Anthony Towns is doing that. Who can be that stress reducer as an also the Victor Wembanyama, especially if he comes out and he's not playing well early and not having an impact early, which is sorely needed for San Antonio.
0: You on deck. On deck for what? You on deck. De'Aaron Fox. They traded for you.
1: Okay.
0: You're a veteran player. They expect you to calm all the sporadic things down as the point guard of this basketball team.
1: Okay.
0: You cannot in game two go 3-for-13 for only 7 points and 0-for-4 from the three-point line. He has to have a better game. He had a solid game, in my opinion, in game seven of the Western Conference Finals, and that played a pivotal part, in my opinion, in the reason why the San Antonio Spurs are now playing in the NBA Finals. Can he have a game two of the NBA Finals similar to what he had game seven-wise of the Western Conference Finals?
1: So what does your gut tell you about that?
0: I think he's going to be better tonight. Because there's also that pressure of someone coming off that bench and stealing your minutes. What did Josh Hart do versus the Cleveland Cavaliers?
1: Mm.
0: Right? Yeah. He wasn't so good in that first one.
1: Yep.
0: He went into the lab, came back in that game too, led everyone in scoring.
2: The one thing that I want to see tonight, as far as Wemby, everybody's talking about him in the post on offense. Right. I want to see what he does on the defensive end.
1: That's especially what it has
2: rebounding.
1: To be key, yeah.
2: Especially rebounding. Like, yes, he's going to get the blocks, mm-hmm. but especially rebounding, because Towns had some big offensive rebounds and defensive rebounds in game one. What does Wemby do? Are we going to get a 15 plus rebound performance from Wemby tonight? The points will come. I'm not worried about that from him, yeah. but how does he control the boards on that end?
1: Well, Karl Anthony Towns, they got caught in a mismatch. He punished those smaller defenders by getting rim runs in the third quarter and offensive rebound chances as well. So, HD, will it be 2-0 series in favor of the Knicks, or will it be 1-1 going to Madison Square Garden on Monday?
0: I'm going with the San Antonio Spurs tying the series up Monday, game three at Madison Square Garden.
1: Mm-hmm.
0: It will be San Antonio 1,
1: okay.
0: Knicks 1, and we're going to get an epic showdown in New York.
1: I firmly believe that the San Antonio Spurs lose game two tonight. They may not get swept, but it'll be trending that way because I don't trust they'll be able to beat the Knicks 4 out of the next 5 games in this series. Spurs are a 6.5-point favorite. I think the Knicks will cover. It's going to be a game that about 7 minutes to play be a 1 or 2 point spread, either or. I think the Spurs make those plays down the stretch to make it a 1-1 series. Lord knows, I hope to be wrong. I want our New York Knicks to be up 2-0, but I live on planet Earth. I'm just keeping it 100. I think the Spurs find a way to win this one and even the series at 1. Enjoy game 2 of the NBA Finals that comes up next. For Harry Douglas, Shannon Penn, E-Dog, Eric Hanman, I'm Freddie Coleman. This has been Freddie and Harry Love Friday on the mighty ESPN Radio.
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15: You see, with tip-off set for about an hour, football now with the Broncos linebacker Jonathan Cooper was arrested today on domestic violence charges. According to a police affidavit obtained by multiple outlets, Cooper and his girlfriend were both arrested after an argument and physical confrontation that began over allegations of cheating. The Bears moved closer to a possible move to Indiana. The team's board of directors voted to advance their stadium development plan in Hammond. The exact site of the project in Hammond has yet to be determined. In baseball, the Astros have reinstated Jose Altuve from the 10-day injury list. Meanwhile, at Wrigley earlier today, the Giants blew out the Cubs 18-3. Tonight, in the second, the Phillies lead the White Sox 3-2. The Mariners on top of the Tigers 1-0. Yankees without Aaron Judge leading the Red Sox 1-0 in the second. Rays lead the Marlins 3-0. Blue Jays and Orioles are tied at 1. The College Baseball World Series Super Regionals, the bottom of the eighth on ESPNU. Troy leads Little Rock 8-2.
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1: ABC News, I'm Dave Packer. We're hearing this hour from U.S. Central Command that U.S. forces shot down four Iranian one-way drones fired at the Strait of Hormuz and then struck Iranian coastal surveillance radar sites in Gorak and Keshem Island in response. The latest government employment report showing employers added 172,000 jobs last month. But the prospect that stronger-than-expected jobs numbers could increase the odds of a Fed rate hike sent the stock market sharply lower, especially chip stocks. President Trump says the soon-to-be acting director of National Intelligence, Bill Pulte, should cut positions at the Office of the Department of National Intelligence, President Trump on Air Force One.
2: I wouldn't mind. I've heard that's way too high for way too long. Yeah, I wouldn't mind. If he cut, I wouldn't mind that.
1: The Senate early today approving a $70 billion immigration enforcement package. The bill passed without an amendment to address the president's anti-weaponization fund. Now it's headed over to the House. This is ABC News.
3: Here's your Storm Team 20 forecast. Mainly cloudy skies expected tonight with a slight chance of thunderstorms. Lows dip down to about 70. Southwesterly winds 8 to 15 miles per hour. Sunshine mixed with clouds at times. Tomorrow, slight chance for storms. High temperatures reach up to 88. Slight chance for storms. Tomorrow night, 70. I'm meteorologist Laura Lockwood on Sports Radio 92.3 FM and 1450 AM. Currently, it's 81 degrees.
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